0: says would be carried out in two phases. First, reopening the Strait of Hormuz, then technical talks on denuclearization of Iran.
1: Fox's Jared Halpern at the White House. A member of President Trump's board, Peace, says he's met with Israeli Prime Minister Benjamin Netanyahu in part to discuss a new disarmament deal the board reached with Hamas. Two people tell the Associated Press that Nikolay Mladenov also pressed Netanyahu to stop strikes on the Gaza Strip as they push ahead to decommission weapons held by Hamas. 25 states suing the Trump administration over new tariffs imposed on 60 U.S. trade partners, arguing tariffs can only be imposed by Congress.
2: Every court, including the United States Supreme Court, has agreed that the president does not have the authority to unilaterally impose tariffs.
1: Arizona Attorney General Chris Mayes, the administration says the tariffs are a way to combat forced labor in global supply chains. The Senate has passed a procedural vote that would fund the government through early December, setting up a vote on final passage later in the week.
3: Democratic buy-in is paramount to secure 60 votes and break a filibuster.
1: Fox's Chad Pergram. Majority Leader John Thune has said he wants to pass government funding legislation before the Senate leaves for August recess. 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
4: WNBD Radio Local News, I'm Caleb Kelch. The Peoria Civic Center has a new permanent general manager. Bo Sutherland, who has been serving as interim general manager since June, has been officially appointed to the role. Sutherland has been with the Civic Center since August 2000, making him one of its longest tenured employees to hold a position. Authority Board Chair Rick Simonis praised Sutherland's leadership, saying he has demonstrated exceptional leadership, built strong relationships across our community, and consistently delivered results. Sutherland will oversee the arena, Prairie Home Alliance Theater, and Convention Center. Governor Pritzker signed 87 new laws on Friday, including one requiring most Illinois retailers to accept cash payments starting in 2028. Capital News Illinois reports businesses with at least one employee processing in-person transactions must accept cash for purchases under $500, though they don't have to accept bills larger than $20. Another new law requires employers with more than 25 workers to pay full wages during jury duty. Schools will also be required to use more diverse mannequins for CPR training beginning in the 2028 to 2029 school year. Multiple agencies were involved in helping put out a mulch fire in Peoria this morning. Peoria Fire says crews were called to Darst and Clark just after 7:45, where there were no nearby fire hydrants. A tanker truck from the 182nd Air National Guard was brought in to assist with water. Peoria Fire used a drone while a Gymax operator moved mulch piles to expose hotspots. There were no injuries. More news in 30 minutes or as it breaks, and always at WNBDRadio.com.
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7: The 25 News First Alert forecast calls for mainly clear skies overnight tonight. We'll see low temperatures in the morning in the low to mid-60s. Partly cloudy tomorrow with highs in the mid-80s. Rain showers and thunderstorms possible late tomorrow night into Wednesday morning, followed by additional showers and storms Wednesday afternoon and Wednesday evening. The risk for severe weather is low, but an isolated strong storm capable of gusty winds and heavy rain can't be ruled out later in the day Wednesday. From 25 News, I'm First Alert Chief Meteorologist Brian Walter for WMBD Radio.
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16: Normal is broke and common sense is weird, so we're here to help you transform your life. From the Ramsey Network and the Fairwinds Credit Union Studio, this is The Ramsey Show. I'm Dave Ramsey, Rachel Cruz, Ramsey personality, number one best-selling author, co-host of Smart Money Happy Hour, and my daughter is my co-host today. The phone number here is 888-825-5225. The call is free, and some say the advice is worth exactly what you pay for it. Stacy's in Portland, Oregon. Hey, Stacy, what's up?
17: Hi, you too. Thank you for your time today.
16: You too. How can we help?
17: So I have an issue with my spouse. We've created a habit in our marriage where I go to my parents and ask for money. And this basically comes from him telling me to do so. And I just really need help with this situation because I don't want to ask my parents for money anymore. I feel like we need to handle our own financial problems ourselves.
18: How long have you guys been married?
17: Almost 20 years.
18: Okay. And what's the main reason for going to them for money? Is this for big purchases, emergencies, monthly bills? What's the reason for it?
17: I would say it's a combination of all three. It's different every time. Just this last time, he decided to spend a lot of money doing a project for himself, and then that kind of left us behind.
16: What kind of project?
17: Building a shop at our home.
16: Okay.
18: And how much money do you guys usually, are you looking for when you ask them?
17: It's probably around $40,000
16: to $50,000. Each time?
17: Yeah.
16: Okay. All right. Well, to start with, I think I can see behind the curtain that you are not involved in handling the money at all. He is. And so he brings you a want or a crisis that he hasn't figured out a way to handle. And you're kind of on the outside looking in. And he says, oh, you've got to help with this because your mom and dad are like the infinite bank over there.
18: Would you say that's true, Stacy?
17: So almost. He actually has nothing to do with the finances.
18: So he sounds like the one that's checked out and he's like, oh, well, we need some money because I'm doing this thing over here.
17: Yeah, he kind of just spends and, you know, waits for me to say, okay, you know, that's too much.
16: Here's the thing. The going to your parents is the symptom. It's not the problem.
17: Correct.
16: Okay. And so you've got to fix the problem. And then you won't need to go to your parents anymore. And so how do we do that? Well, this is called a marriage makeover.
17: Mm-hmm.
16: We're going to sit down and we're going to both be grown-ups. I refuse to continue to operate the way we've been operating. It's not healthy. It's not good. And I'm getting progressively pissed off at you. I mean frustrated with you. I mean bitter towards you. I mean
18: resentful.
16: Yeah. Whatever, right? I mean, you know, you fill in the word, right? But and this is getting worse rather than better. And so we're going to try a new thing. You and I are going to sit down together like two adults, not like one of us at a kid with a candy store with his hand out. And we're going to decide each month what we are going to do with our money. I'm happy to write the checks and pay the bills once we have agreed on where the money that we make is going to go. And I'm never going to my parents again. For any reason, ever. So we've got to fix this, honey. We've got to get on the same page. It's messing up our relationship, and it's messing up our money. And it's going to mess up our relationship with mom and dad eventually, because eventually they're going to get tired of it. They're probably past tired of it already, really. But So if that conversation, sitting down with him and says, okay, we're going to get on the same team, we're going to be in agreement each month before the month begins where the money's going, and we're going to be in agreement on the principles that we are going to save, we're going to be generous, we're going to invest. And if we can't agree on those principles, then we have a different problem that's not a money problem. It's a marriage problem, and we're going to sit down with a marriage counselor.
18: Yeah, and I think going back, Stacey, and looking at the pattern at which what reasons you did borrow the money, right? So it may be him and a lot of his projects. And it's like, so that means going forward, we can't do these unless we have the money. I don't know if you ask for big, you know, money for big vacations. And it's like, if we don't have the money for the vacations, we're not doing it. It's almost like putting out the reality of what has been the state of the union of like, this is what we've been doing. And now we are not going to keep living like this. We can't.
16: Honey, going forward, I need your help to carry the weight of this, because the weight of this is too heavy for me to carry by myself. And by the way, husbands can say that to wives. Wives can say that to husbands.
18: That's right.
16: And because it's properly done, two grown-ups are making the decisions. But what happens with the spender, and I'm a spender and Rachel's a spender by nature, is we don't think about the consequences. We just want the thing.
17: Yeah.
16: And nobody, there's no grown-up in our head when we start the process. Mm-hmm. And only with intentionality do spenders inject a grown-up into their brain. And I got the opportunity to go broke in my 20s, so I had to learn the hard way. Rachel had to grow up in my house, so she had to learn the hard way.
18: That's exactly what I was about to say.
16: And so, everybody's got their hard, but somehow an adult has to be injected into that spender's brain to where you can't spend like you're in Congress.
17: Yeah. I've tried to get him, because I have the Every Dollar budget app, and I've tried to get him to be a part of that and to have like monthly meetings, but.
16: Well, I don't want to ask him to do a budget. I want to ask him to help me carry the weight of the households. I'm tired of being your mommy.
17: Mm-hmm.
16: It feels like you're a little boy that comes wanting his allowance. Baby, I want a new wood shop. Would you call your mother? You know, oh, my God. You know?
17: Yeah.
16: That's how it sounds in your head, because that's the way you've described it to us. And he needs to hear that that's how he sounds.
18: Mm-hmm.
16: And so instead of, honey, I'm like a grown man, and I think a wood shop would be really cool, and here's how I think we can save to get that money. It may take us 3 years, and I may have to actually use some woodworking tools to build the stupid thing, but I figure out a way to get it, right? But that's what grown-ups do.
18: Right.
16: And you can't just, but this is a relational marriage issue, and ask him to help you not do a budget, but to carry the weight of the decision-making in the household and be in agreement. And the best way to do that is a budget.
18: Yeah, and I think that's one of the weird dysfunctions in money when it comes to relationships and marriage, is when one person's in control. And we hear this a lot from, again, it can be husbands or wives. It does, you know, we hear both sides of it. Of one person has all the, you know, all the control, all the decision-making, whether because they want it or they're defaulted into it. And then the other one is just sits on the sideline and gets handed out what feels like an allowance or what. Yeah. And it's this weird, it
19: I
18: becomes
19: have to
18: a
19: ask
18: weird
19: my
18: power.
19: Husband.
18: Yeah, a weird power dynamic. And if you are married, you're both two grown-ups that you both get a say and you're both in the decision making process. It's not one taking care of the other. It starts to get this into this weird nuance, but that's the important part of having equal say in your marriage when it comes to your money, so you don't create that type of pattern.
16: Hey, it's Dave Ramsey, and you're listening to 1470 and 100.3 WMBD. 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

0: 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Every day on this show, we help people sort through real money problems and figure out the next right step. You hear us teach these money principles and they work. They have helped millions of people get out of debt, build wealth, and take control of their money. But we also know there are more questions than we have time for on the show. That's why we built Ask Ramsey. 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Ask Ramsey is there to give you clarity when you need it most. It is.
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3: Fox News, I'm John Saucier. President Trump says the United States and Iran have begun a new round of peace talks after he called off massive strikes against the country over the weekend.
4: This is the last chance. This is not something that, if it doesn't happen, this is the last chance for them to sign a good document.
3: More than two dozen Democratic states filing lawsuit against the Trump administration over new tariffs imposed on 60 U.S. trade partners. Arizona Attorney General Chris Mays says the president does not have the right to impose tariffs, arguing only Congress has that authority.
5: Every court, including the United States Supreme Court, has agreed that the president does not have the authority to unilaterally impose tariffs.
3: The administration says tariffs are a way to combat forced labor and global supply chains. 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
6: WMBD Radio Local News, I'm Caleb Kelch. The Peoria Civic Center has a new permanent general manager. Bo Sutherland, who has been serving as interim general manager since June, has been officially appointed to the role. Sutherland has been with the Civic Center since August 2000, making him one of its longest tenured employees to hold a position. Authority Board Chairman Rick Simonis praised Sutherland's leadership, saying he has demonstrated exceptional leadership, built strong relationships across our community, and consistently delivered results. Sutherland will oversee the arena, Prairie Home Alliance Theater, and Convention Center. Governor Pritzker signed 87 new laws on Friday, including one requiring most Illinois retailers to accept cash payments starting in 2028. Capital News Illinois reports businesses with at least one employee processing in-person transactions must accept cash for purchases under $500, though they don't have to accept bills larger than $20. Another new law requires employers with more than 25 workers to pay full wages during jury duty. Schools will also be required to use more diverse mannequins for CPR training beginning in the 2028 to 2029 school year. It's another record-breaking year for the kids of St. Jude.
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10: The 25 News First Alert forecast calls for mainly clear skies overnight tonight. We'll see low temperatures in the morning in the low to mid-60s. Partly cloudy tomorrow with highs in the mid-80s. Rain showers and thunderstorms possible late tomorrow night into Wednesday morning, followed by additional showers and storms Wednesday afternoon and Wednesday evening. The risk for severe weather is low, but an isolated strong storm capable of gusty winds and heavy rain can't be ruled out later in the day Wednesday. From 25 News, I'm First Alert Chief Meteorologist Brian Walter for WMBD Radio.
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0: One of the biggest mistakes with money that people make is thinking they can skip having a will because they're too young or too healthy or they don't own anything. A will helps protect your family. It gives clear instructions and can keep your loved ones from having to guess at what you wanted during a difficult time, like who's going to take care of your children. Don't let the state decide that, okay? 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And if you're not sure where to start, text quiz to 33789, and we have a free quiz there that'll help you figure out what kind of option fits your situation best. We'll help you guide on this. And it's just very important that everyone have a detailed will that is up to date based on the state you are living in today. If you have changed states, your will is not valid. If you moved to another state, will probate law is state law. So wills, the laws are state specific. Angel is in Canada. Hi, Angel. How are you?
14: I'm good. How are you, Dave?
0: Better than I deserve. What's up?
14: Okay. So I'm basically, I'm nervous. Well, I've been looking into you guys for like 2 weeks now. And then I asked my husband, hey, check it out, check the book. And then, okay, we've run through things. We're in baby step number two.
0: Mm-hmm.
14: And my question right now is it worth it or is it feasible in our income to pay a $2,000 monthly daycare for my 14-month-old child? So I can give you the numbers. Basically, we're earning $8,200 in a month, and we're currently renting $2,600 all in, parking, utilities, everything. Now, I just have one debt left, which is a car loan that is at $22,000. And the rest is just consumer debt, like food.
15: Out of the $8,200, Angel, how much is your income versus his in that number?
14: So I'm earning $4,200, and his is $3,000, and the extra $1,000 is... a kind of here and there. It's not a fixed amount.
15: Okay.
14: So that's why I sometimes budget
15: just some side hustle stuff.
0: The way you said that, it sounded like you could buy or you could get a daycare that's less expensive, but you want to do this more expensive one.
14: Yeah.
0: Is that right? Did I understand that right?
14: Yes. Yes.
0: Okay. What's the cost on the other daycare?
14: Okay. So the other daycare is $840.
0: Okay, so what do you get for $1,200 a month for a baby?
14: $1,200?
15: No, $2,000.
0: No, $800 to $2,000.
15: Oh, the difference.
0: You're going to pay $1,200 more to move to Lux Daycare. So what does Lux Daycare do for the baby that's $1,200 a month extra?
14: The $12 extra? First, he gets full hours, like that's Monday to Friday. Now, the other ones is just 3 days in a week. Now, aside from the full hours, Monday to Friday, he also is getting full meals for the whole day. So that's snacks and lunch. And then
0: the other people don't feed them?
15: No, you bring the food or the bottles or whatever. Yeah.
14: Yeah.
15: Angel, what's your comfort level with the other one? The $840 one.
14: The 800, I'd say maybe about 7/10. I'm comfortable. They're private, actually. There's still one more that's cheaper than that, which is half, like 400 in a month. That's a subsidy. However, when we visit them, it's not comfortable at all. Like, I'm a first-time mom. And
0: don't do that.
15: And
0: Now, let me ask you, if you did the 800 and it's only 3 days,
15: what do you do with the other two days?
14: I'll be taking care of him. Like, I'll take off from work. My work demands me to be working weekends, so that means I get weekdays off.
15: Oh, okay. So do you have days off now, or you would just switch your schedule to weekends?
14: Oh, I have days off now on weekdays.
15: Okay, but he still just goes to daycare while you're home, just to give you...
14: Yeah, right now.
15: Okay.
14: He doesn't go to daycare yet because my mom is here with us right now.
15: Oh, okay.
14: And he's leaving soon. So that's why we're like thinking of plan B, like what do we do and all that stuff. Yeah.
0: Okay. Now I get it. So to answer your question, if I understand what you told us right, the comfort of the child, the safety of the child, the love and care of the child is equivalent. The difference is the number of days and food.
14: Mm-hmm. Yes. And my husband, I mean, we both went to both daycares. We're both comfortable. And
0: yeah, I would do the less expensive one and buy my own food.
14: That's what he said. That's what my husband said.
0: Yeah. And he's like, the other part sounds luxurious to me, and you're not in luxury mode in baby step two while you have a $22,000 car debt.
14: Mm-hmm. Yeah. Well,
15: so what I would say
14: that's why I called.
15: Yeah, and I would say after baby step three, that's when you get to be a little bit more like, hey, I like having this because I like to have my day. You know, like if you want to finagle some things then you totally could. You guys just put it in the budget and pay for it. But until baby step three, I would see where I feel, again, I say this so cautiously as a mom, like where I would feel comfortable.
0: Yeah, and as long as you're comfortable. Yeah, we're not asking to do something where the child is not cared for.
15: That's right. Yeah. But if you feel okay about it, then for sure. I mean, that saves you a lot. Angel, how much, if you sold your car, how much could you sell it for?
14: So I'm actually looking into that. So the car is worth $17,000 right now.
15: Okay. Okay.
14: And we actually put down payment like $5,000. It was a very, very bad decision to get that car.
0: Okay. Do you have any money saved?
14: Yes.
0: How much?
14: So I have liquid, like I have a cash of about $7,000.
0: Okay, so you could write the check and sell the car. You could write the check and sell the car and then finish up baby step three is all you would have lacked.
15: Mm-hmm.
0: And then if you wanted to do the luxurious daycare, you could.
15: Mm-hmm.
0: But we would tell you to do that at baby steps 4, 5, and 6. And that's when you move from intensity to intentionality.
15: Mm-hmm.
0: And it, you know, because it's not the only way the child is cared for adequately. And so, and that's what you're, you know, that first thing is safety and comfort, you know, for the baby and make sure. Because first time mom, second time mom, third time mom, and all dads, you know, none of us want our child in a situation that's not cool.
15: Yeah. Well, and I would say too, Angel, be thinking about, I hate to say priorities because that makes it sound bad. It's not a bad thing if you keep the car and just pay it off. That's fine. But also you're trading what you kind of want as a mom.
0: For that car.
15: For a car. You know what I mean? So if you really want that better daycare, sell your car and you don't have to worry about it.
0: Write a check out of the $7,000, cover the difference.
15: Yeah.
0: Get you a beater and then you can do whatever you want to do.
15: Whatever you want to do.
0: You got to get the emergency fund built. But I think you could do that anyway with the $2,000.
15: Oh, yeah, a couple months. Yep.
0: Yeah. So I don't think that's going to kill you. But, you know, but you're right, Rachel. There's we've even seen situations where we've got an SUV payment that's massive to haul kids around, and the mom's like, I want to quit and go home and be a full-time mom. And you go, okay, well, how much are you off? Well, and you do all the math, and it comes out about the SUV payment.
15: Yeah.
0: So, like, you're working to buy an SUV to haul kids around, and you're not home. And so, yeah, sell the SUV. That's, you know, that we get that. We've done that math. In
15: well, it starts to get a good picture of what your stuff actually means to you, because you think even people in baby step, you know, two, and they're working hard, they're working extra hours, they're working weekends, they're not having a life to get out of debt, where some people, you know, you have an asset sitting there and that could save you 4 months of overtime. So sell the, you know what I mean? Like, yeah, there's like credit card debt, you have no option. You gotta pay it off. Your student loans, you gotta pay it off. But when it comes to the car specifically, it is the one thing. And we're not mad if you keep it and pay and, you know, work hard and pay it off. You can do it within,
0: but she said it's the biggest mistake they made. So
15: do it.
0: She doesn't like it. It's the biggest mistake they ever made, she said.
15: Yeah, her car. So, yeah. Because I'm like, an asset sitting there and it's taking time away from my family. The ability to have margin in my budget. You know, like, you just kind of start to realize this stuff is costing us. And, man, selling it, that's a lot of freedom.
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3: Fox News, I'm Tom Graham. President Trump's latest tariff push is facing fresh legal challenges.
4: More than two dozen Democratic-led states are suing the Trump administration over tariffs imposed on 60 trading partners. The states filed the lawsuit at the U.S. Court of International Trade in New York, arguing the tariffs exceed President Trump's legal authority to impose taxes.
3: Fox's Jared Halpern there. The outbreak of cyclospora has turned deadly. Fox's Jack Callahan.
5: Two people in Michigan have died, becoming the first known victims of the outbreak, which has afflicted people in 47 states. The Michigan Department of Health and Human Services said both patients had underlying health conditions that may have been worsened by the intestinal illness and dehydration.
3: In several instances, the parasitic illness has been linked to tainted lettuce from Mexico. 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
6: WMBD Radio Local News, I'm Caleb Kelch. The Peoria Civic Center has a new permanent general manager. Bo Sutherland, who has been serving as interim general manager since June, has been officially appointed to the role. Sutherland has been with the Civic Center since August 2000, making him one of its longest tenured employees to hold a position. Authority Board Chairman Rick Simonis praised Sutherland's leadership, saying he has demonstrated exceptional leadership, built strong relationships across our community, and consistently delivered results. Sutherland will oversee the arena, Prairie Home Alliance Theater, and Convention Center. Governor Pritzker signed 87 new laws on Friday, including one requiring most Illinois retailers to accept cash payments starting in 2028. Capital News Illinois reports businesses with at least one employee processing in-person transactions must accept cash for purchases under $500, though they don't have to accept bills larger than $20. Another new law requires employers with more than 25 workers to pay full wages during jury duty. Schools will also be required to use more diverse mannequins for CPR training beginning in the 2028 to 2029 school year. It's another record-breaking year for the kids of St. Jude.
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6: 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The amount clears last year's record of $12.1 million. 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
10: The 25 News First Alert forecast calls for mainly clear skies overnight tonight. We'll see low temperatures in the morning and a low to mid-60s. Partly cloudy tomorrow with highs in the mid-80s. Rain showers and thunderstorms possible late tomorrow night into Wednesday morning, followed by additional showers and storms Wednesday afternoon and Wednesday evening. The risk for severe weather is low, but an isolated strong storm capable of gusty winds and heavy rain can't be ruled out later in the day Wednesday. From 25 News, I'm First Alert Chief Meteorologist Brian Walter for WMBD Radio.
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15: Today's question comes from Aaron in Indiana. My wife and I are buying a house and have a couple of questions. Should I insure my house for the sale price of the home and upgrade that if the house goes up in value? Also, should I reduce the amount of home insurance once I get to baby step 7? Excuse me. Sorry, I have a cold.
0: Okay. No, you don't insure the entire house because it includes the lot. And the insurance company won't let you if they're smart, because they're going to look at the house and look at the appraisal value of the house in the area and at least come close on a guess on it. And so what does it take to build your home today on a vacant lot that looks like your lot? That is what would be left if the house burned, and you'd have to build it with a builder. And so that is the amount you would insure. What it takes to replace the house on that lot.
15: Yeah, and no, I would not reduce the amount of home insurance. Now, I wouldn't.
0: Now, we haven't. None of us have. We fully insure our homes. Now, I've raised the deductibles considerably on my car and homeowners,
15: And life insurance is one that you could become self-insured eventually. If you've got enough money that your
0: spouse and kids are okay, if there's kids at home, without life insurance, then you've self-insured by becoming debt-free and having a pile of money. So that's a baby step 7 thing. You can get rid of life insurance. I kept my life insurance for quite a few years after that, but not for any financial planning reason. It was just Sharon wants it, SWI. And some things are just SWI, Sharon wants it. And it wasn't that expensive. And so I kept it for a few years. And then a few years ago, she said, I don't want it anymore. So I think I'm going to be okay. I think you were okay a long time ago. But anyway, because all of our estate plan is predicated on me dying first. But, so
15: that's the assumption. But the home insurance, even if you could pay for the home, it would not reduce it.
0: I've got expensive cars, and I don't fully self-insure the cars. Now, again, I carry a massive deductible, which brings the premium way down.
15: Helpful, but
0: and the same thing on my home. I've got a massive deductible because let's pretend that you're living in a $2 million house. Okay, I'll just make up a number. If you got a $50,000 deductible, that's not going to kill you. But the $2 million might if the thing burns. Mm-hmm. So, that'll take a chunk out, right? So if you want super low premiums, you can run your deductibles up, but I don't just cancel the insurance, no. I carry it on my cars. I carry not only liability, but I carry replacement value. And I will also tell you to say, when it comes to homeowners insurance, to go with stated value, where you state the amount. And then as the cost of building that house goes up over the years on that lot, building that same house back, raise your stated value. You need to review your homeowners and your car insurance once a year. I've got stated values on my cars. And so if the car is totaled, this is how much I get. I don't have to negotiate. This is the amount. It's a set amount. Not going to get more, not going to get less. It's preset. No negotiate.
16: Well, the car's depreciated. The radio didn't work.
0: I'm not getting into all that. The car's either totaled or it's not. Write me a check or don't. Or fix the car. One of the two. And so stated value. And that has helped a lot, again, with expensive automobiles. And so you want to look at that, and I run a very, very high deductible. And with stated value, it change it and update it. I just finished my review with Xander on all my whole package last week, as a matter of fact. And so I'm just looking at the car values, how we change them, the home values, where we reset them, and everything, because it does not automatically adjust. Replacement value is no longer a thing with most insurance. Most insurance, it's the amount you state, and you want to make sure you keep that adjusted. Josh is in Tampa. Hey, Josh, what's up?
17: Hey, Dave. It was a pleasure talking to you.
0: You too. How can we help?
17: Hey, so I just really want to ask, I'm trying to understand, maybe it's me or not, I'm trying to understand if I'm too frugal in my marriage, or should I ask my wife to get a higher paying job? I'm trying to tread lightly here.
0: What about Josh? Does he need a higher paying job?
17: Yeah, no, absolutely. You're absolutely correct. So I think, you know, for me, I always try to find the cheapest possible things or that we can afford certain things, because I feel like that's the only thing that we could afford. And every time I, you know, let's say I book a trip or shop for things, I always look at the cheapest possible things. And I could almost feel the tension with my wife, like, oh, not again. And I just want to preface this with, I just recently became debt-free, and that's literally after paying 10 years of credit cards and
0: loans. What is your household income, Josh?
17: So together we make around $105,000 a year.
0: Okay. And so you, on $105,000, you have to cheap out on everything to exist. No, you don't.
17: Right. So I've calculated every single dollar that I could get, and I feel like at the end of the week, I have about $300 to spend on.
0: See, there's a lot of feeling going on, and math doesn't have feelings. That's the third time you said, I feel like, which tells me you're not doing a detailed written budget that you and your wife are agreeing on every dollar.
17: No, we did it together, and she sees it. However, I don't think it sort of clicks in her head. Like, no, we can make it work.
0: No, wait a minute. Every dollar, when you, the two of you finish every dollar with $105,000 and no debt, $105,000 income, you have $300 left.
17: Every week, yes. Every week. And that's money that's also being contributed towards our 401k, our Roth IRA. It's also obviously paying the groceries, the house, and...
15: Yeah,
17: and at the end of the,
15: you guys bring home what, $7,500, $8,000 a month?
17: Yeah, so I together we probably bring in around, yeah, you're right, $7,000 a month after taxes and
15: yeah
17: and all that.
15: How much is your mortgage payment?
17: $2,000 a month.
15: Okay.
17: And then our groceries is our biggest expense at $800.
0: Okay, well, there's a couple things going on, okay?
15: Yeah.
0: You have a tendency to be cheap. That's nothing wrong with that. My wife has that same tendency, okay? That's not a bad thing, all right? But what you're saying is your wife has not joined you emotionally in the every dollar budget committee meeting once a month, and the two of us as adults look at this and say, we have X to spend on groceries. We have Y to spend on travel. We have Z to spend. You don't make $500,000 a year. You make $100,000 a year. So it is going to run out. But you also don't make 40 either. So, you know, you're above an average household income in America.
15: So, yeah, so if you have $800 for groceries a month, and I don't know who does the grocery shopping, Josh, but yeah, if you're going and you're nickel and diming every single little thing and you're getting the cheapest of the cheap, and all of this, and then you guys still have money left over in that category, then that means you can up some of the quality of the stuff you're buying. So you just have to,
0: you
15: like,
0: have $800 to spend.
15: Yes.
0: Not $500, $800.
15: Yep, exactly.
0: So spend the $800
15: and
0: on
15: then
0: groceries.
15: When you guys are planning a trip, you guys need to decide together what hotel you're staying at.
0: That is within the budget that you set for the trip.
15: That's right. Yes. Yes. So, yeah, it's probably a both and, Josh. You probably do need to chill out a little bit. But also, you guys have $5,000 after your mortgage is paid to say, how are we going to live our lives with this? And so it is important to know where it's going. But, yeah, you should have more, I would think, more than $300 after all the debt's
0: it's
15: paid.
0: It's not your job to cheap everything out. It's the two of you's job to decide how much we're going to spend on a category and then live within that category. If it means cheaping some of it, fine.
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13: Like sands through the hourglass, so are the days of the United States.
14: How are you going to keep people from taking advantage of that, that deal, basically, and is there going to be a limit on the number of items that someone can take that are discounted at that level from that essential basket?
15: So our RFP makes very clear that this is a program for New Yorkers to be able to put food on the table, not a program for people to be able to make a quick buck through reselling. I'm going to pass it over to our EDC head, Jeannie Pack, to add some additional details.
16: Yeah, so if you look at our RFP for the operator, we are looking to make sure that we target New Yorkers, whether it be at sort of a library card-esque thing, also we manage who's buying and that is focused on everyday New Yorkers. So we are mindful of that, and so we're going to make sure that we have all the things in place to ensure that that does not happen.
0: Wait, so a library card kind of thing?
17: Esque?
0: That sounds like... an ID-esque sort of thing.

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8: Still hoping for a deal with Iran. I'm Ted Lindner, Fox News. President Trump says the U.S. and Iran begin a new round of peace talks after calling off massive strikes against the country over the weekend.
9: I want to give them every last chance before decapitation. Very tough to do what we have planned, still planned. We'll see what happens.
8: Iran claims it's negotiating with Oman, not with U.S. officials, and the talks are focused on guaranteeing temporary safe passage for ships in the Strait of Hormuz. President Trump's pick to lead the Justice Department could advance closer to confirmation today. Fox's Jared Halpern has more details on this from the White House.
10: The Senate Judiciary Committee will vote on advancing Acting Attorney General Todd Blanche's nomination, a key step to confirmation that had been blocked by a pair of Republican senators. But John Cornyn of Texas and Tom Tillis of North Carolina dropped objections after Blanche pledged in writing to end a $1.8 billion anti-weaponization fund included in a settlement between President Trump and the IRS.
9: These people were treated horribly. And this fund could have given them some solace.
10: The president has suggested asking Congress to revive the compensation fund. A final confirmation vote for Blanche could come later this week. At the White House, Jared Halpern, Fox News.
8: Hundreds of buildings have been destroyed in Washington state after wildfires sparked up there this weekend. The fires ended around Spokane, the state's second largest city. It burned about 12.5 square miles by Monday and filled the sky with smoke and haze. Light winds at lower temps arriving to help firefighters, but at least 600 buildings have been destroyed. Over 67,000 people under evacuation orders. No winner in Monday night's Powerball jackpot means the jackpot jumps to at least $786 million for Wednesday night. The numbers drawn Monday, 8, 30, 41, 48, 54, and a Powerball of 4. 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
8: Today, Tuesday, is primary day in the state of Michigan. 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
23: Voters in Michigan will be picking party nominees today for governor, for U.S. Senate, and for U.S. House races. Those races have garnered national attention due to the involvement of the so-called Democratic Socialists of America, throwing their support behind certain Democratic Party candidates, including those who have made questioning U.S. policy supporting Israel a major issue. Michigan's primary today is considered to be open as it does not exclude non-party affiliated voters, but does require a voter to pick a single party in which to cast a ballot. Voting in multiple party races would invalidate that ballot. Polls today open at 7 a.m. local and close at 8 at night. Eben Brown, Fox News.
8: President Trump fundraising on a two-day trip to the West Coast. Fox's Tanya J. Powers with more.
0: The two-day trip will include President Trump headlining a Republican National Committee dinner at Trump National Golf Club Los Angeles before he heads to Las Vegas, Nevada to deliver remarks on the economy at Red Rock Casino. The White House says the purpose of the trip is to highlight his administration's economic accomplishments and crackdown on crime. It marks Trump's second visit to California in his second term. Last year, he went to the state on January 24th to see damage from the Los Angeles wildfires. Tanya J. Powers, Fox News.
8: If Belgium's on your travel list, you'll want to take extra precautions. The U.S. State Department has renewed a level 2 travel advisory, urging Americans to exercise increased caution because of concerns over petty crime, terrorism, and civil unrest. Officials are warning travelers to stay alert in tourist areas and around train stations, banks, and ATMs, and to avoid demonstrations and to keep a close watch on personal belongings. Stocks surging on Monday. The Dow rising almost 700 points, 693 points to be exact. The S&P 500 and the NASDAQ also climbed. I'm Ted Lindner. This is Fox News.
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9: They have one more chance. I'm Sue Guzman, Fox News. President Trump says Iran must come to the table in order to avoid a massive U.S. attack.
10: President Trump says the U.S. military was prepared to deliver a decapitating attack on Iran over the weekend before he called off strikes to allow for a new round of talks.
11: This is a last chance for them to sign a good document.
10: The president says a deal would be implemented in two phases. First,

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9: The talks continue. I'm Ted Lindner, Fox News. President Trump saying the White House in new talks with Iran after calling off what he said was a massive attack. Former Vice President Mike Pence on the Fox News Rundown podcast saying that while he fully supports President Trump's efforts in the conflict with Iran, he doesn't have much faith in the Iranians.
10: The Iranians literally broke every promise in the memorandum of understanding within 7 days. And we've continued to see this back and forth and promise and provocations.
9: The former vice president making it clear he thinks that the White House needs to, quote, get the job done after a 47-year-long fight. You can hear more from the former vice president Mike Pence by tuning into the Fox News Rundown podcast. Authorities arrest a man they suspect of starting one of the devastating wildfires ripping through eastern Washington state. Fox's Sue Guzman with more.
11: Spokane County Sheriff Spokesman John Knowles crediting an astute eyewitness for the arrest.
12: A citizen, very good citizen, noticed a male standing on the side of the road looking into

0: Let's hear it from the homeowner who used Woodfront Kitchens in their recent renovation.
1: Some things we didn't like about our kitchen was...
2: It was definitely dark. It felt very closed in. Function-wise, we knew we wanted to keep the same layout, but definitely changes.
1: Our home was built in 1978, so the functionality has obviously changed over the years. Being able to add an island and just maximizing the space was definitely a key component.
2: When the remodel started, they were here right at 8 o'clock, which was promised to us.
1: It was nice being able to walk down every day after the guys were done working and see what they had been working on all day. The quality of work they've done. The cabinetry transformation has just been really nice, and most people wouldn't be able to tell from looking at it, but there is new cabinets as well as older ones, and you definitely cannot tell the difference.
2: It just makes me feel good when we walk in. We see it every day. We feel like it was definitely worth it.
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12: The top stories and expert interviews that make sense of what you care about. 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
13: Thanks for spending time with us. Welcome into Tuesday, August 4th. Gordon Deal with Nicole Murray. Some of our top stories and headlines. Trump says talks with Iran are ongoing. Tehran says otherwise. A 37-year-old felon charged in connection with a wildfire in the area of Spokane, Washington. Democrats in Michigan today settle a messy and bitter primary for the 7th Congressional District. The Education Department set to erase debt for more than 170,000 student loan borrowers who said they were defrauded by their schools, a total of $11 billion. And the Philadelphia man who popped the question during a skydiving trip. His story in about 20 minutes. This portion of the program is presented by Robinhood, your money, your move. Born between 1981 and 1996, millennials are quickly becoming the new so-called sandwich generation. Here's Adam Hardy, lead data journalist at Money.com. Adam, what are we seeing?
14: Yeah, so the phrase sandwich generation, at least in my mind, has definitely been associated with Gen X. And the term itself is just talking about people who are kind of sandwiched between caregiving responsibilities for the children while also helping out with an ailing parent. And what's interesting now is that this tends to be trending much younger than previously thought. So the average age of this sandwich caregiver, we'll call it, is now 34. So that is squarely, you know, in the millennial range now. And millennials are, you know, their eldest millennial is in their 40s. So most millennials in their 30s and 40s.
13: Yeah.
14: So in my mind, this is just really, really becoming a much acutely younger issue. People are dealing with it younger, and it's just having some very interesting rippling effects, given that millennials are already struggling with so much other, you know, economic things right now.
13: Yeah, sure. Why is it trending younger? Do we know? Is it because we're having kids later, or what?
14: I mean, it's sort of both. Now the report that really got into this is more talking about, you know, just the effects of this trend, not necessarily why, but I mean, we do know that people are just having kids later, and this is coming to a head with millennials who now have very young kids, if they have any kids at all, and their parents are very old. So Gen Xers, I think the dynamic was a little different with them too, because they may have had a kid while they're taking care of their parents, but perhaps their kid was, you know, high school, going off to college. And now millennials, this report is squarely focusing on people who have like children. We're talking 14 at the oldest. So they're very young children, and they're helping with older family members as well.
13: Jeez. We're speaking with Adam Hardy, data journalist at Money.com. The piece is called Millennials Are Already Paying the Price as the New Sandwich Generation. Explain, I guess, what are the multiple financial impacts here.
14: So, yeah, I mean, the most obvious one is paying for care if you can. So just imagine you're in your 30s or 40s, you're in sort of you're just getting your groove in your career, and you have like these dual crises unfolding. What is happening is a lot of people are stepping back from their jobs. Unfortunately, that could be, you know, as bad as like having to quit your job to focus on family care. But even things like, oh, I'm not going to take this promotion, or, oh, I'm going to, you know, take fewer hours just so I can help out with my family. That has itself a big, you know, long-term consequence. You're not saving for retirement at the peak of your career. You're taking a step back, which means maybe in 10 years, you wouldn't have been as further along as you would have been. And then obviously the costs of that care, like I said, that themselves are astronomical. So most people just can't afford it. But to just throw some numbers out, child care, you know, is notoriously expensive. But the long-term care costs for older family members is even worse. It's, you know, upwards of like $40,000 a year just for part-time care. So what people are doing, they're taking the career backseat out, let's call it, just so they don't have to be shelling out all of that money. But again, that has its own, you know, baked in sort of long term costs associated with this.
13: And that this typically, I think, falls on women. I believe a new report said men are handling more of the load than they used to. But typically this is women.
14: Yes. The report itself goes into just like how much care is needed per week. And I believe it's 24 hours for everyone. But women are picking up, probably not surprising to the women listening, they're picking up more of the, you know, scheduling, managing, cleaning, care, that all of the above. And I think the average for women are 27 hours, when men were lower than that. I believe it was like 23. But that said, it's a burden for anyone involved.
13: Thanks, Adam. Adam Hardy, data journalist at Money.com. 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Coming up next, problems with donuts and pancakes.
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3: This is it for Iran. I'm Dave Anthony, Fox News.
4: I want to give him every last chance before decapitation.
3: President Trump also warns Iran if a last round of talks fail, he's still ready to order the big attack he called off Sunday night.
4: It would have gone on for a long time, and there'd be essentially very little left. There'd be nothing left.
3: The president says the goal remains denuclearization of Iran and getting the Strait of Hormuz fully open for shipping.
5: While the Trump administration explores diplomatic options with Iran, the IRGC is continuing attacks in the Gulf. Overnight, at least one cargo ship was hit with an unknown projectile, according to maritime tracking groups. This was near the Strait of Hormuz, and the incident comes as the U.S. naval blockade remains in effect.
3: Fox's Trey Yingston, Tel Aviv. Oil prices back up more than 2% this morning after the big drop when President Trump called off that attack over the weekend. Democrats are taking the president to court again, suing to block his latest round of tariffs in 60 countries, months after the Supreme Court invalidated even bigger tariffs.
6: The states filed the lawsuit at the U.S. Court of International Trade in New York, arguing the tariffs exceed President Trump's legal authority to impose taxes. A group of small businesses also filed suit to block the tariffs last month. The administration announced sweeping tariffs on July 24th, accusing the EU and other trading partners of not doing enough to stop the flow of goods made with forced labor.
3: Well, that's Fox's Jared Albert. It's primary day in three states. Polls opening now in Virginia as Republicans pick a nominee to take on Democratic Senator Mark Warner. There are also congressional races in Missouri and Michigan, where a Democratic contest for senator is getting the most attention.
7: Between Abdul El-Sayed and

0: Representative Haley Stevens pits an establishment Democrat against a progressive challenger. Syed wants Medicare for all. He's also been more outspoken on Gaza. Stevens, however, is the more moderate of the two.
1: Fox's Alex Hogan. The winner will face Republican Mike Rogers in November. 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
2: WMBD Radio Local News, I'm TJ Carson. An investigation is underway in Pekin after a death at McNaughton Park. Park District Police say officers responded to a medical emergency at around 7 p.m. yesterday. An unresponsive adult male was found lying on the park trail near the Sheridan Road Trail entrance. The male was pronounced dead at the scene despite life-saving efforts. The identity of the male is being withheld pending notification of next of kin. Multiple agencies were involved in helping put out a mulch fire in Peoria yesterday morning. Peoria Fire says crews were called to Darst and Clark just after 7:45 a.m., where there were no nearby fire hydrants. A tanker truck from the 182nd Air National Guard was brought in to assist with water. Peoria Fire also used a drone, while a Gimax operator moved mulch piles to expose hot spots. There were no injuries. The fire's cause is under investigation. A federal judge says Illinois does not have to hand over its complete, unredacted voter registration database to the Trump administration. Capital News Illinois reports the long-awaited decision was handed down late Friday. Judge Colleen Lawless said the Department of Justice failed to provide a legitimate reason for seeking the information. The feds say they need the voter files to determine whether states are complying with federal laws requiring them to purge their voter rolls of ineligible voters, including non-citizens. Similar lawsuits have been filed in 29 other states and Washington, D.C., but so far every court that has ruled on the matter has rejected the administration's argument. More news in 30 minutes or as it breaks, and always at WMBDRadio.com.
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4: The 25 News First Alert forecast features another quiet day before storm chances return for our midweek. We remain mostly on repeat today with plenty of sunshine and highs reaching the mid-80s by the afternoon. However, it will feel just a little bit more humid throughout the day. Our main focus in the forecast will be a cold front driving some storm chances. Those could arrive as early as tonight. A better chance is expected throughout both the morning and the afternoon for our Wednesday. I'm 25 News First Alert meteorologist Valent Solivari for WMBD Radio.
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1: 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I'm Delos Yonke. Latest numbers from Ag Statistics show 94% of the state's corn crop is silking. That's even with the five-year average. 47% is in the dough stage, which is also even with the five-year average. National numbers have 90% of the crop silking and 43% in the dough stage, both of which are a few days ahead of schedule. Illinois corn condition moved up a little bit. It's now 60% good to excellent. 29% is rated fair. 11% is either poor or very poor. The national number dropped 2 percentage points down to 61. Also, for soybeans, 88% of the crops are blooming. The five-year average is 87. 62% are setting pods. The five-year average is 61. Conditions rated 58% good to excellent, 31% fair, 11% poor to very poor. The national number held the same at 63%. News out of Washington now, where Senate Ag Committee Chair John Bozeman was holding fast to his Thursday farm bill markup schedule, hoping to have Democratic votes by then to report the bill, with the tie-breaking Mitch McConnell still unavailable. More on that story from our Washington correspondent, Matt Kay.
10: Without Democratic votes or McConnell's tie-breaking vote, Bozeman can't advance his farm bill to the full Senate. But the ag chair insists his Thursday markup is still on, regardless of the uncertainty over Democratic support, according to various news sources. Bozeman's been pushing for bipartisan backing since he released his first bill text in June.
11: In the Senate, we have to have 60 votes to pass a farm bill, so we must have bipartisan support. I look forward to continuing conversations with my colleagues to make sure that we have the support to get this across the finish line.
10: Talks continued through July and were still going on until Thursday's last-minute markup before a five-week recess. Both sides were mum, as were farm interests, even after Bozeman made concessions to Democrats on SNAP and included year-round E15 in revised text. Top ag Democrat Amy Klobuchar had not tipped her hand after telling us earlier.
12: I appreciate that he has a number of bipartisan proposals in there, but our Democrats are united that we need to see some change.
10: Bozeman met a key Democratic demand to give states another year to reduce SNAP payment errors before facing cost share penalties. But there was no public indication of a deal at the start of the week, with ag Democrats in a strong bargaining position ahead of the midterm elections. Digital news platform Notice.org reported Klobuchar's office is saying there's plenty of work left to do. For the RFD Radio Network, Matt Kay, Washington.
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15: Here's your morning Ag Market News Summary on the RFD Radio Network. I'm Rita Frazier. Yesterday, pleasantly green at the close, higher across the board. And then in the overnight, we kept that strength in the wheat and the corn were lower in the overnight for soybeans. Let's check those yesterday. Close numbers were up 8.5 at the September corn, 449.25. December up 8.5, 472.5. March corn closed the day yesterday up 8.5 at 488.25. September beans were up 3, 1173 and 3 quarters. November closed up 4.75, and your Jan soybeans yesterday up 5.75, 12.07. September wheat, Chicago, up 11.75 at 6.51. Here in the overnight, then in the corn, September up 1.75, December trading up 1.5, and your March corn up 1.25, 4.89.5. September beans were down 2, November trading down 2.75, and Jan down 2.75 at 12.04.25. Chicago wheat, September up 4.25 in the overnight, and the Dees up 4.25 at 6.73.5. Checking outside markets, the September crude oil up 141, 81.75. Gold for August, 4,070.60, up 36.90. In the livestock, live cattle October down 52 yesterday. We were at 226.72. September feeders down 122, 342.55. And your October lean hogs down 117, 83.67.
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15: From the Country Financial Studio, I'm Rita Frazier. This is the RFD Livestock Report. Derek Dunkirk is the president of the Illinois Livestock Development Group. More with Derek this week as he talks about the contribution that ILDG makes to the state fair, to the exhibitors, and to the future of the Illinois livestock industry, bringing together the commodity groups, corn and beans, pork, beef, milk, and Illinois Farm Bureau.
24: I mean, I think a lot of the organizations, of course, several of them are active out on the fairgrounds the entire time. And, of course, your livestock ones like pork and beef are there selling products at the pork patio and at the beef ribeye corral. I think that's great. People can see us. We're out there. ILDG has been happy to sponsor with the Department of Ag the last couple of years to help support renewal of the shavings and some of the show rings. We look at that as a positive from a biosecurity standpoint. Our state fairgrounds get utilized quite a bit anymore for several national shows on the swine and sheep side and some other shows that come through our facilities. And we want to make sure that, you know, we're putting our best effort out there to make the fairgrounds and the fair look the best they can and make our exhibitors feel like it's a good, clean, safe environment also.
15: Lots of times people don't associate the show pig or the show sheep side of livestock with the commercial side, but you know, it's crisscrossing all day long, and you probably, like your kids showing, you see a lot of these kids that are exhibiting will be producers.
24: Yeah, it's a great first step for a lot of these younger kids to get into some livestock experience with 4-H projects, I think. I mean, these kids that we see out here in the show rings at your local county fairs that have been going on this summer, and you're going to see them at the state fair, they've been working hard with their projects, and they want to show that off to the public and exhibit at a chance, you know, to win their class or move on and win breed champions. But a lot of these kids are our future leaders that are going to be on our, you know, pork board or beef board or even corn and soy and farm bureaus board. I mean, these kids are our future. And I think that, you know, we need to support them in that way, that their bond right now to the 4-H and show industry will lead into, you know, hopefully long-term leadership roles in our commercial industries.
15: Mentioning a state fair in Springfield, you will be there, obviously, as a representative of an ag industry, being in leadership roles like you are, especially ILDG, but you're also going to be there as a parent.
24: Yeah, that's true. The kids show up there. We enjoy it. We've been showing up there for several years now, and the kids really enjoy it. I enjoy it, too. It's a great time to catch up with some other families from around the state that maybe we don't see all the time. You know, we get moved in and get up there, and everybody's got a couple of days to kind of acclimate before we get busy showing in that big first weekend there on Saturday, the market shows. So I really enjoy it. The kids really enjoy it. It kind of helps wrap summer up for a lot of us. I mean, I think a lot of guys, you know, a lot of kids and families that look at this as kind of the last hurrah for summer before we all get really busy with school and sports and harvest knocking on the door. So it's kind of a nice wrap up to the summer for a lot of people, I think.
15: I like it. And I'm curious, because obviously you a pig producer your entire life. How is dealing with sheep for you?
24: We enjoy the sheep. It is fun. It's a unique experience. Actually, my daughter shows cattle, too. We don't do that at the state fair level, but we do at the county level, several county fairs. But I think it's interesting. I think it's great for the kids to get some experience in multi-species, just to learn a little bit about it. You know, just some basic feeding principles, maybe some treatment protocols and different types of ways them animals that the kids interact with them. And I just think it builds a nice base for the kids to have some general knowledge on multiple species.
15: Illinois farmer Derek Dunkirk, president of the Illinois Livestock Development Group. This program brought to you by ILDG here on the RFD Radio Network.
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7: This is Early Morning Weather Report for Tuesday from meteorologist Paul Otto for listeners on the RFD Radio Network. Our normal to even slightly below normal temperatures will remain so through this week with the help of clouds coming in, and that will bring rain showers eventually by midnight tonight over northern parts of the state, although it's going to make little progress from then on further south than maybe I-74 as we go during the course of our Wednesday. But this initial effort will then set up a boundary for additional showers and then isolated thunderstorms to develop tomorrow night and into Thursday morning, and that'll all take place over central portions of the state. And by Thursday, that activity may switch up to an afternoon and evening event, with southwest, south central, and east central portions of the state benefiting at last. The strongest set of storms will likely wait until late Friday night and into early Saturday morning and travel the entire distance of the Mississippi River from south of the Quad Cities to Cairo, Illinois, to mark the fifth straight weekend or start of a weekend with precipitation in our area, with conditions improving a lot by midday on Saturday, and it's going to be pretty favorable for afternoon activities on Saturday. Western and northern parts of the state will finish above normal for rainfall, while central and southern portions will finish right about normal for this week. The mid-range forecast period for the 9th through the 13th, this time around, Sunday is not the best day of the week as a warm front quickly establishes its roots in our region to send temperatures immediately 5 to 7 degrees above normal to then finish out the weekend and continue into all of Monday. And this 48-hour period will give us a taste of summer, but then just as quickly as the heat returned, it will be gone again by midday on Tuesday. Above normal rainfall for the northeastern third of the state, as well as the southwestern third of the state. This has been Freeze Notice, meteorologist Paul Otto for the RFD Radio Network.
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10: 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It's the Greg and Dan Show with Yvonne Greer in for Danny today. It's 528. On the show today, guest-wise, we got Jennifer and Mark coming in. They are going to talk about something called Peoria Area Repair Cafe. I'm intrigued. They asked a long time ago about this interview, and I'm looking forward to meeting them and talking about what they're doing. Also, coming up in just a couple of weeks at the Peoria Symphony Orchestra is a show at the Prairie Home Alliance Theater at Peoria Civic Center with a guy named Gregory Allen Isakoff. I had not heard of Gregory Allen Isakoff until that show started bubbling around. And many of my friends, including our colleague here, Caleb Kelch, were just going nuts. Oh my gosh, this guy's coming to Peoria? And so I looked into it. He's a folk singer, a really cool soul. And I interviewed him a couple of weeks ago. I'm going to play that interview back at 8:40. It is wrought with a huge mistake. At the end of the interview, he tells me something that I had done throughout the taped interview. And it was bad. It was super bad. So I said, oh, I'm going to go fix it. And he told me not to. Well, we compromised, and we're going to play back the compromised interview. The bottom line is, really interesting man, cool soul, nice guy, and he's going to be in Peoria here in a little bit. We'll take a look at the big numbers, amazing numbers, out of that four-day event in Chicago, Lollapalooza. Amazing to the good. And the amount of money that brings into the community of Chicago, it's amazing. And we can do better. We can do better. That's a new category. And maybe the wheel of oatmeal. We don't know. We got a lot of stuff happening here today on the Greg and Dan Show. The news is now. We'll go Fox first, and then TJ Carson. He's in for the vacationing Julia Bradley. Good morning.
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12: Fox News, I'm CJ Papa. Most of the polls open soon for in-person voting in the Michigan primary.
13: The highly watched race between Abdul El-Sayed and Representative Haley Stevens pits an establishment Democrat against a progressive challenger. Syed wants Medicare for all. He's also been more outspoken on Gaza. Stevens, however, is the more moderate of the two.
12: Fox's Alex Hogan in D.C. Four other states are also holding primaries today. Iran's military is not getting the message of diplomacy from President Trump.
14: The IRGC is continuing attacks in the Gulf. Overnight, at least one cargo ship was hit with an unknown projectile, according to maritime tracking groups. This was near the Strait of Hormuz.
12: Fox's Trey Yinks. Denver set a new daily high temperature record of 102 degrees on Monday, snapping a 148-year-old record. 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
0: WMBD Radio Local News, I'm TJ Carson. A public hearing can take place next month for the establishment of a business development district in Washington. The proposal discussed at last night's City Council meeting would establish the zone by Washington Plaza on the west and Wilmore Road on the east. It would create a 0.25% sales tax within the district to go towards projects such as infrastructure improvements, property purchases, and building rehabilitation. Mayor Lilia Stevens says she was surprised to learn that Washington was one of the few Central Illinois communities to not have a district.
2: I think of Washington as a growing community, a community that's, you know, up on things, but yet this is a first for us.
0: The city approved spending $35,000 in June to work with consultants on developing the district. The Peoria Civic Center has a new permanent general manager, Bo Sutherland, who has been serving as interim general manager since June, has been officially appointed to the role. Sutherland has been with the Civic Center since August of 2000. He will oversee the arena, Prairie Home Alliance Theater, and Convention Center. The Powerball jackpot keeps growing. No one won last night's jackpot, making Wednesday night's top prize $786 million. The estimated lump sum cash value of the jackpot is more than $341 million. The jackpot has been growing since May. More news in 30 minutes or as it breaks, and always at WMBDRadio.com.
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16: The 25 News First Alert forecast features another quiet day before storm chances return for our midweek. We remain mostly on repeat today with plenty of sunshine and highs reaching the mid-80s by the afternoon. However, it will feel just a little bit more humid throughout the day. Our main focus in the forecast will be a cold front driving some storm chances. Those could arrive as early as tonight. A better chance is expected throughout both the morning and the afternoon for our Wednesday. I'm 25 News First Alert meteorologist Valen Solivari for WMBD Radio.
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10: That was a busy start to the week yesterday. We had changes on I-474, where now eastbound, the right lane is blocked. On the Shade Loman Bridge, that's where the road work starts, goes to just west of Springfield Road, and then westbound in that same stretch there, it is the left lane that's closed. There is also delays in both directions on the first day of the new resurfacing work on Route 8 Southport Road. That's from Edwards, Taylor Road, all the way to I-474. After 40 years, Jack Steger is retiring and passing the torch to the next generation. 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
10: 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It's easy. Appreciate you doing that. I'm Greg of the Greg and Dan Show. Dan is off today, and Yvonne Greer is in.
8: Good morning.
10: Over there is TJ. He is filling in for Julia Bradley, who hilariously... Hi, TJ. Good morning.
0: Hi.
10: Hilariously is on this long trip, or took a drive to Phoenix. And yesterday, there was the initial, hey, we're crossing the bridge video. Yay. And she looked like $1 million. And then 12 hours later, she posted a video. They were at a truck stop in Omaha. She looked less than $1 million. She just looked real tired. And she's like, yeah, we're at a truck stop. I got a cappuccino. And
0: Omaha, Nebraska?
10: Omaha, Nebraska in 12 hours.
0: It feels like they should be going south, shouldn't they?
10: They're going west.
0: West and south?
10: Well, Omaha's south of us. Omaha's southwest of us. It's more west than south.
0: Yeah.
10: But you got to go west. You're not going south.
0: Yeah. Well,
10: you don't go south to go to Phoenix.
0: Phoenix,
10: you go
0: Arizona.
10: West.
0: Yeah, you go west.
10: Yeah.
0: But you got to go south a bit, too.
10: Well, a little bit. But yeah, they already did that. And then they went across Omaha, and then they'll hit all the other cities that I don't know, that I won't say. Oklahoma City. Oklahoma City. You got to do that one, right? Ken Zersky's here. He has the traffic. And over there is Paige Cole to Pager. She is in the producer hut, hut one, hut two. Now, we're going to play a little game. Yvonne, I don't know the nature of this game. It was mentioned to me yesterday by one TJ Carson over here.
8: Mm-hmm.
10: So I have to do something in order to play the game. So I'm just going to do this, TJ, and then you're going to tell us what's going on, okay? We're going to play a game called The Wheel of Oatmeal. The Wheel of Oatmeal. I'm going to say it one more time. The Wheel of Oatmeal. I was looking, thinking, make it like a wheel from Wheel of Fortune a little bit better, but mm-hmm. that was a roulette wheel. That's close. What is the Wheel of Oatmeal?
0: So this kind of goes back to when I had an overnight stay at the hospital about a month and a half ago for pancreatitis, and then it was suggested like, hey, you've got to lose a lot of weight because you're pretty dang fat.
10: I don't want to just jump on this, but I'm pretty sure no one in the doctor world said the words, you're pretty dang fat. They didn't say that.
0: That's my interpretation.
10: All right, go ahead.
0: It's not wrong.
10: Keep going.
0: So I've been trying to eat healthier and all that, and there has been some very good progress. And I've been told I should be proud of it, but it's like we still got a long way to go.
10: I can tell you've lost weight.
0: Thank you.
10: So, yeah.
0: But that routine that I've established to try to lose weight has been thrown for a loop because Julia is going south this week to Phoenix.
10: Yeah, right. Yeah, that's so, whatever she's doing.
0: So I've basically tried to bring it here, and as soon as I'm done with like the 6 o'clock newscast, I'm going to have to eat breakfast because the dietitian's sure. like, you got to eat 2 hours after you wake up, and then you have 4 hours for lunch.
10: Right.
0: And then so now I have the wheel of oatmeal here, and we're going to spin it because I've brought like a 20 variety pack
10: Can I spin it again?
0: Yes.
10: I'll spin it. And then so you got lots of different oatmeal choices.
0: Really well, four, but.
10: And then we're going to pick one for you to eat right after the news at 6.
0: Yes. Yesterday's okay. Strawberry one, so let's see what wins today.
10: I don't think I would like strawberry. What do you got today? Oh, you have your own wheel?
0: Yeah.
10: Oh, that's cool.
0: Blueberry.
10: Oh, I don't think I would like that.
0: It's good.
6: I'm into the savory oatmeal. So
10: yeah,
6: give me
10: I like
6: some
10: cinnamon.
6: Maple and brown sugar, some
10: yeah.
6: cinnamon and apples.
10: That kind of stuff. Yeah. Does the oatmeal satisfy you?
0: Yeah.
10: That's the good thing about oatmeal. It does fill you up.
6: Mm-hmm.
0: It's got to be flavored, though. I can't have it plain.
10: The plain one's tough. The plain one's tough. I got something for you. Now, I don't know this about you, TJ. I know I have a handful of friends who are train people. Are you? You're not a train guy, right? That likes looking at trains and riding trains and all that. Is that you?
0: Not really, no. But I won't be against it.
10: Somebody helped me with this, but the other day, Yvonne and I were down in Springfield, and we were coming up, and we were just south of Lincoln in Elkhart, Illinois, and to our right, going south on the Union Pacific Railway, was a train that was the longest train I've ever seen, and I did some investigating about this. It was a Union Pacific train. They call it a double stack. Mm-hmm. Every car had two stacks of freight containers.
0: Yeah.
10: Halfway in the train, it was being pulled by two engines. Halfway down the train were two more engines in the middle of the train, pushing, and I guess pulling too, because it had things behind it. I was able to research how long the train was. I don't know why this is so interesting to me. The train was just under 3 miles long. 3 miles? 3 miles long?
0: That's insane.
10: That is it. Thank you, TJ, because Yvonne's not impressed as much as me. I couldn't believe what I tried to get you to look, and you were like, yeah, whatever.
7: It's a train.
10: It was so long. I guess these days that's a way of saving some money. Yeah. Less people on board. That double set of engines, I have learned, don't have people in them.
0: I mean,
10: they're being run by the guys up front.
0: I can see Yvonne's point. It's like, yeah, it's just a train, but I've never realized that you can have a train be 3 miles long.
10: 3 miles long? That's from here to our house. That's an incredibly long. I'm so sorry that got me excited.
0: That would easily cross to the Steak and Shake over there.
10: Yeah, we're at the
0: that
10: steak
0: I shouldn't
10: and
0: eat
10: shake.
0: At anymore.
10: You can't go there because you got to eat wheel of oatmeal.
0: Yes.
10: All right, that's my whole story on the train. Coming up a little bit later, we're going to find out about the Peoria Area Repair Cafe. Not too sure what that is, and I'm excited about it because repairing things, you know me, Yvonne, right? I repair stuff all the time.
7: No, you
10: do
7: not.
10: I am Mr. Repair. I am Mr. Repair.
0: I have a general idea on what that concept is.
10: This is how it goes, TJ.
0: Yeah.
10: I go, hey, I should probably try to fix that. And then I try, and then a few swear words later, I quit. And then I ask somebody else to do it who knows how to do that stuff.
0: I just let things be broken and then go into despair.
10: That's not bad either. Also, we're going to talk, I want to talk about the phone call. We got a phone call that I would like to respond to. And they're bubbling back up on Capitol Hill, the future of AM radio again. There is an effort by all of the EV makers to keep AM radios out of the cars because it doesn't get a good reception because of the electricity in the car. And so why have it if you can't hear it very well? Those of us in the AM radio business say, because in an emergency, this is how you're going to hear it.
7: Mm-hmm.
10: It happened with the tornado many years ago in Washington. Everybody lost their cell phone. and they lost their house. How do you think you were getting any information? The only way to get it was on an AM radio in your car. And if we get rid of AM radio, I think we're setting ourselves up for a disaster. I want to talk about that later on. Also, I want to talk about Zac Brown. Do you see the Zac Brown story? Zac Brown, did something at the end of his show at Fenway Park the other night, Sunday night. He said this to all of his fans.
7: Tonight we're going to do something that even Jimmy would say is crazy. I'm buying every single person here a cruise for two people on the boat. Okay. Every single person here gets a cruise for themselves and a loved one to go on the boat. This is the biggest giveaway in history, ladies and gentlemen. It's here tonight at Fenway Park. Make sure you get your ticket and you hit the code, and we'll see you out on the water for sure.
10: He bought...
6: how many people?
10: 36,000 people, a cruise or something like that. It was in that range somewhere. It's Fenway Park. He has been to Fenway Park 15 times. They have sold it out every time he's been there, and that was his thank you. And the Jimmy he was referring to was Jimmy Buffett, yeah. Because the cruise line is the Margaritaville cruise.
6: That's spectacular, family. Spectacular.
10: That is unbelievable.
0: So AI tells me a standard one-week cruise typically costs between $1,000 and $2,500 per person. Yeah. So 36,000 people, tack on a couple other zeros, it's about $1 million.
10: Yeah, that's not bad, man. That's a good thing.
0: But when he says, like, this is the largest giveaway ever, and it's like, yeah. Somebody's going to take that as a challenge.
10: Good. That'd be fun if they all started doing stuff like that. All right, TJ, we'll see you in 12 minutes. It's 548 WMBD, the Greg and Dan Show. Yvonne has weather and Ken traffic coming up in just a couple of minutes. 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The other thing is make sure that you're paying a price that is the price you should be paying. 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
10: 550 on WMBD.
0: Oh, that song.
10: Mr. Ken Zersky, I saw the most adorable picture of Ken and his brother yesterday on Facebook.
0: Oh, yes, in our leisure suits.
10: Wearing beautiful leisure suits.
0: Yes.
10: With very wide lapels.
0: Yes,
10: oh,
0: right.
10: My God, that was so great. Your brother's birthday, right? Is that what it was?
0: That was my brother's birthday
10: Is
0: yesterday.
10: He Michael?
0: He's Mike, one year older than me, so he was... 61. I'll be 60 at the end of this month.
10: Nice.
0: Wait a minute. He's 62. I'm sick. I'll be 61.
10: Wait a minute. Who's keeping track of who?
0: Yeah,
10: what's
0: who's
10: going
0: keeping
10: on?
0: Track? Who
10: what's
0: knows?
10: Going
0: he's
10: on?
0: 60. He turned 62 yesterday. Yeah.
10: Well, happy birthday.
0: At Niagara Falls. He just went there. He's like, I've never been there. I'm going. He lives in Ohio. It's about 3 hours away. So he went to Niagara Falls and spent his birthday on the Maid of the Mist.
10: Oh, nice.
6: Awesome. I've never done that.
10: I've never done it either. You can? Cool. Have you been there?
0: I've been to Niagara Falls.
10: Is it worth doing?
0: Absolutely.
10: Yeah,
0: it's an amazing sight to see, because when you watch that water going over, you go, this is going on constantly, and the amount of water that's going over, you can't even, logistically, you can't even put it in your head, like, how? There's a historical story about the Niagara Falls where it froze over once. The water stopped because it froze.
10: Wow.
0: And this is probably early 1900s, maybe even the late 19th century. I'd have to look it up.
10: Yeah, yeah.
0: One time that it froze, but the just sheer amount of water that's coming over the falls
2: all the time just will blow your mind.
10: I'm asking the following question for Miss Yvonne. Are you wet most of the time while you're there?
2: There is a mist in
10: That's
2: the air.
10: That's what I was talking
2: yes.
10: about.
2: Yes.
6: you'll recall, I just sat through about 5 hours
10: Dude,
6: of rain.
10: I have never been more proud of you in my whole life that the women's baseball game, it rained the whole time. Right. And Miss Yvonne just sat right there and took it. She was like, I'm staying.
6: I did have a hat. Yeah, without a hat, it would have been another story.
2: When you visit, the first thing you do is buy a poncho.
10: Okay.
2: poncho.
10: All right, man, do it.
2: It is good this morning. It was a busy day yesterday. Expect more of that on Route 8 Southport. That's the new resurfacing work started yesterday. That's between Edwards, Taylor Road and Edwards and I-474. And that eastbound 474 lane closure now starts on the Shade Loman Bridge. I'm Ken Zersky, UfferingAutoGroup.com, Traffic 1.
9: The WMBD weather forecast is a beautiful one today. Mostly sunny skies and an afternoon high of 86 degrees. Tonight, clear with a low of 69. Showers and storms come in likely tomorrow with an afternoon high of 80. And then Thursday, more scattered showers early, then partly cloudy with a high of 79. Right now, 66 degrees in Peoria at WMBD.
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10: It's Greg and Dan Show on WMBD. We had that story a minute ago with Zach Brown giving everybody in the audience at Fenway two tickets to a Margaritaville cruise.
6: So cool.
10: TJ did quick math, then he did longer math, and came back and said, I was wrong about the number. It was $36 million worth of cruise tickets. Whew. Zach Brown's doing way better than I thought he was. Holy smokes, Zach. That is unbelievable. One of my regrets of my professional life is Yvonne and I got to hang out with Delbert McClinton at the Peoria Budweiser Blues Fest many years ago. I was the MC and we were backstage. And one of our first evenings ever together in our lives as a couple was to see Delbert in Bloomington one time. And we told him that story. I was like, we wouldn't be married maybe if it wasn't for you, right? And he was so tickled. And he said, and he has a cruise that he started a number of years ago, a blues cruise.
16: Mm-hmm.
10: And he said, man, he goes, I just gave up controlling interest in that cruise. If I hadn't, I would have been handing you two tickets right now to be on that cruise so we could celebrate. Gosh darn it. I was so disappointed with that. 5:56 on WMBD. We got a call. I'm not going to say who this person was. In fact, I don't know who this person was. I'm not even going to tell you any identifying characteristics. But it delves into something I want.

0: he told us on the air, so I can say it. He fell again, tripping on a blanket on his way home back to the to bed in the middle of the night, and he severely pulled his groin. Then he had something else happen. That's the part I'm not going to tell you about. He is recovering. He is home, and he is going to be fine. But we can't talk.
1: Right.
0: We can't talk about it because there's privacy issues. And this particular caller was concerned that we weren't telling enough about what was going on, and that we didn't know that he didn't know if Danny had even gone to the doctor. Trust me, he's gone to more doctors than he ever has wanted to see in his life, because Danny doesn't particularly like doctors. He likes them as humans, not he doesn't want to do medical stuff. Danny always has the motto, inside stuff should stay inside, meaning his body. So he's. I just want to assure everybody, he's fine, and he will be back at some point, but we're not in charge here of Dan's health. That's him and his family and his doctors and all that stuff.
1: And we're not able to speak on it much more than we have.
0: And correct. That's as much as I feel comfortable, unless Danny or somebody, also we have corporate issues and HR and HIPAA and all that stuff. It's very complicated to talk about those things anymore. And so just know this, everything will be fine. And thank you for your prayers and wishes and that yes. person that called. We got you covered, man. We will take care of Mr. DiOrio. It is 5:59 on WMBD. Coming up a little later, Gregory Alan Isakoff is this performer that some of our friends, Yvonne and I have a friend, Dave, who when he heard that this guy was coming to play with the symphony, about lost his stuff. I had a chance to sit down with him a while ago. The interview was beautiful. He's such a sweet man, but I messed up in the interview. And I'm going to let you hear the mess up and the whole thing coming up a little later in the program. But go to PeoriaSymphonyOrchestra.org and get tickets for that. That's coming up in a couple of weeks. 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
4: The polls are just opening in two more states. I'm Dave Anthony, Fox News. An hour after primary voting got underway in Virginia, the race getting the most attention is in Michigan, where a Democrat who says he's not a socialist is running for Senate on a progressive platform.
5: I believe in the opportunity we have in front of us to correct both the moral failures of the past and the moral failures of our present.
4: Abdul Al-Sayed is taking on Congresswoman Haley Stevens.
6: Hamas appears...
4: And then Haley Stevens is a candidate who is more considered moderate. The Republican winning the Democrat, in this case, will face Mike Rogers, the Republican. In Missouri, a progressive Democrat is trying to return to Congress.
7: This is a last chance for them to sign a good document.
4: That's President Trump. He says that they're working on a deal with Iran. He called off a big attack over the weekend, pushing for a deal to denuclearize Iran and fully open the Strait of Hormuz, where another ship did get attacked.
8: The cargo ship reported being hit by an unknown projectile at 2 a.m. local time, well about 23 miles northeast of the Omani coast. Iran says no negotiations with the United States are scheduled. Tehran, however, claims it is talking to Oman about reopening the Strait of Hormuz.
4: That's Fox's Jonathan Savage. The first two deaths are reported in Michigan in the nasty outbreak of diarrhea-inducing cyclosporiasis.
9: Officials say both people had underlying health conditions that may have been impacted by the parasite. The deaths come as the state's total cases top over 11,000 and nearly 200 people in the hospital. Federal officials are still investigating the source of what they say are multiple separate outbreaks.
4: That's Fox's Ashley Strohmeyer. And back to the contest today. There are also primaries in addition to Michigan, Missouri, and Virginia, contests in Kansas and Washington State. 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
10: WMBD Radio Local News, I'm T.J. Carson. An investigation is underway in Pekin after a death at McNaughton Park. Park District Police say officers responded to a medical emergency at around 7 p.m. yesterday. An unresponsive adult male was found lying on the park trail near the

0: Sheridan Road Trail entrance. The male was pronounced dead at the scene. Despite life-saving efforts, the identity of the male is being withheld pending notification of next of kin. Multiple agencies were involved in helping put out a mulch fire in Peoria yesterday morning. Peoria Fire says crews were called to Darston Clark just after 7:45 a.m., where there were no nearby fire hydrants. A tanker truck from the 182nd Air National Guard was brought in to assist with water. Peoria Fire used a drone, while a Gymax operator moved mulch piles to expose hot spots. There were no injuries. Governor Pritzker signed 87 new laws on Friday, including one requiring most Illinois retailers to accept cash payments starting in 2028. Capital News Illinois reports businesses with at least one employee processing in-person transactions must accept cash for purchases under $500, though they do not have to accept bills larger than $20. Another new law requires employers with more than 25 workers to pay full wages during jury duty. Schools will also be required to use more diverse mannequins for CPR training beginning in the 2028 school year. More news in 30 minutes or as it breaks, and always at WMBDRadio.com.
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3: The 25 News First Alert forecast features another quiet day before storm chances return for our midweek. We remain mostly on repeat today with plenty of sunshine and highs reaching the mid-80s by the afternoon. However, it will feel just a little bit more humid throughout the day. Our main focus in the forecast will be a cold front driving some storm chances. Those could arrive as early as tonight. A better chance is expected throughout both the morning and the afternoon for our Wednesday. I'm 25 News First Alert meteorologist Valent Solivari for WMBD Radio.
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5: Yeah, once everything was set up yesterday, I-474, then we have eastbound down to one lane starting on the Shade Loman Bridge. That's already slowing down traffic there. And then westbound, the lane closure is just west of Springfield Road. If you're on Route 6, we did get traffic spotter calls yesterday of this lane closures in both directions now between Route 40 to just west of Route 29 there in Mossville. That's different than the work we've been talking about that's been going on north of War Memorial Drive down to I-74. It's still down to one lane both ways. It's been busy. Yesterday, first day with the Route 8 Southport work between Edwards and I-474. Expect more of that today. It doesn't matter what day or time, 24/7, Oberlander Electric will be there for you when you're in need. 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
6: Sherman's is celebrating their 50th anniversary, as you probably know by now. 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
6: 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It's Greg and Dan's show. Good morning. I'm Greg. Dan is out, and Yvonne Greer is in today. This involves you in a way, this first story we're going to talk about.
14: Okay.
6: It was made official yesterday that Bo Sutherland, who has been the interim GM of the Peoria Civic Center, has been named the GM of the Civic Center. We're very happy about that.
14: Congratulations.
6: And the reason I say that involving you, because you're on the authority.
14: Yes.
6: And he's been there a long time.
14: Bo's yes, been there like over 20 years.
6: 26 years, I think, or something like that. So that's cool.
14: It's very cool.
6: He's a nice man, a good fellow. He loves that Peoria Civic Center, knows the ins and outs of it from, 26 years, you know everything. You know what's going on.
14: It is amazing to see and getting to know the staff at the Civic Center. The directors, so Bo at first was director of marketing and then became a AGM or assistant general manager and is now general manager. But he and director of operations, Will Kenny, he's the guy that you see talking about all of the renovations underway, that glass arcade wall outside, the new ice plant going in. He's the guy that oversees all of those projects in addition to the day-to-day ops or operations of the building. And then Mindy in accounting handles the finance part of it. And it just... the three of them together make an amazing team, and they've all been there for decades. And it's, I just take my hats off to them because that building is such a behemoth. There's so much that happens there, and it happens simultaneously, and it does not stop.
6: It doesn't stop, except for the 500 and some odd days during COVID. I remember that former GM, Rick Edgar, would say, you know, we still had to walk around the building to make sure that, you know, pipes weren't leaking or whatever was going on. And sometimes it would be really creepy. It gave me the willies.
14: There was a small part of me that wanted to do one of the walk-arounds, and I couldn't do it. I was too chicken.
6: for folks who don't know, and just for clarification's sakes, you have been on the Civic Center Authority Board 13 years?
14: 13 years.
6: 13 years. And that's the board. It's an interesting thing, because it's a governmental body that's appointed. You're not elected.
14: Correct. It's a mayor,
6: not paid.
14: Mayoral appointment.
6: You're
14: unpaid.
6: Not paid. And you advise and direct
14: and
6: things.
14: Help set policy.
6: Right. But there's another company that actually does, like, Bo will work for, not Legends the authority, Global. Legends Global.
14: All of the staff at the Civic Center work for Legends Global.
6: Okay.
14: We contract, we, the authority, contracts with Legends to put people in place to run the facility.
6: Got it. Well, congratulations to Bo. I'm very happy about that appointment. That's very cool. 612 WMBD. While we're staying local, I hate to turn it to something tragic and sad, but there is a story that TJ's been telling you in the news. Pekin Park Police. Somebody had a medical emergency at McNaughton Park last evening, and that person was found lying on the trail and was pronounced dead at the scene. Nobody knows their name yet. They haven't announced it because of family situations. Don't know age or any of that or any circumstance. One would guess a heart attack of maybe out on a trail doing some hiking, maybe it's whatever. Don't know. But that's very unusual. That's a very unusual story. And McNaughton Park is one of those places that so many people love. It's like so many that we have in Peoria and Morton. You got your place to go. And it's always sad when a place of joy like that brings some sadness.
14: Yeah.
6: So our hearts are with those folks. 614 on WMBD. Now, this story is stunning to me. Every once in a while, this seems like it creeps up, and we find out that somebody likes to play with fire and causes something they probably didn't expect to happen. They have arrested somebody for deliberately starting one of the wildfires in Spokane County, Washington. The fires have burned out of control since Saturday. 8,000 acres, 0% containment. More than 700 structures have been destroyed. 65,000 people have been forced to evacuate. Washington Governor Bob Ferguson said the arson arrests only deepens the anguish for those who have lost their homes and businesses to the flames. So somebody...
14: So they believe it was intentional, like not somebody...
6: Nope. Absolutely intentional.
14: Oh, gosh.
6: I don't... That is one of those, and I don't want to get into a big psychological conversation at 6 in the morning, but I have always been a bit fascinated with the psychological makeup of a person who likes to burn things. Like, where... How does that manifest itself, or where is it coming from your youth or whatever it comes from? It just seems an unusual...
14: And when does it cross the line between fascination and obsession?
6: This man, his name was Aaron, not that it matters, 37 years old. He was seen by a witness on Saturday kneeling near the site where the fire started. Moments later, the witness saw smoke coming from that same area and notified sheriff's deputies. The law enforcement officers made contact with the guy in the area. He was detained, questioned, and released. Then, at the time, he was found to be in possession of waterproof matches, a butane lighter, and investigator later used body-worn camera footage of the encounter to build their case, and then they went back to arrest him. So, in the big world of politics and such in the Middle East, President Trump said yesterday that Iran's last chance to reach a deal with the U.S. to end the war after again calling off strikes and agreeing to continue talks. This time, he claims, this comes after he claimed U.S.-Iran talks would begin yesterday, which they did not, and that a Strait of Hormuz agreement was in place, but it is not. Mr. President also said recently he unveiled a peace deal between Israel and Hamas, although Hamas says there is no deal. So I don't know exactly what's going on. There is a emergency. There was an emergency cabinet meeting at Camp David over the weekend. We didn't talk about this yesterday. And many believe, because President Trump has famously doesn't like Camp David. It's too, I don't know, he just doesn't like it. But they have recently been going there, and many are suspecting that he's going there to have medical procedures done under the quietness of Camp David, because it's pretty private there, and people don't see people coming and going and so on, unlike somebody that might come to the White House, a medical person or whatever. But so they call you your emergency cabinet meeting, which you could just have at the White House if you needed to. To have it at Camp David seems kind of suspicious a little bit, but...
14: I don't know. I mean, sometimes it's good to just get off site and speak freely without the eyes of the rest of the world on
6: maybe, you. Maybe. Two people in Michigan have died in connection with that cyclosporosis outbreak, marking the first known deaths linked to that outbreak that has affected thousands and thousands of people. Both people had other underlying health conditions. So, given the argument about COVID, they didn't die of the cyclosporosis. They died of something else. They just got the cyclosporosis part was part of it. That's the argument a lot of people make about people who died of COVID. Oh, they didn't die of COVID. They had underlying conditions. Anyway, long story short, this year's outbreak.
14: That means we've had others.
6: Every year. That's the part of the story that got buried. We do this every year. It's just never been this big. And I think we also kept...
14: Does it happen around the same time of year?
6: Yeah. Because of the way the harvest of the lettuce is and all that stuff. And I think this year is the reason we're talking about it more, is I don't recall in the past ever anybody saying explosive, you know what.
14: Yeah.
6: And I think that caught everybody's attention. What? Explosive? What? And then it became kind of a joke and more in your wheelhouse. All right, 618 on WMBD. We'll check traffic and weather coming up in a minute. Yvonne and I'm going to tell this story one more time. We went down to Springfield on Saturday where the Women's Professional Baseball League started. A lot of people from all over the country came to that game. It was a sold-out game. And we talked to many people who were agonizing about the pain in the neck that it was to get to that game because they all flew into O'Hare. And then they had to rent a car, and then they had to drive 3.5 hours to get down here and all of that nonsense. And we told every single one of them, look, fly in.
14: Ambassador flag.
6: What's that?
14: We were carrying the Peoria Ambassador flag.
6: we said, look, Peoria International Airport. Peoria International Airport is what you need to do. You can fly in direct from so many different places, and you can connect one place and make your life easy. You fly in, you rent a car, you're at the game in an hour. That is just one aspect of it. You know that Denver flight, Yvonne and I were lucky enough to be on the inaugural Denver flight a year or so ago. And that flight every day hits Denver, comes back every night in the evening around 8 or 9 o'clock. It has been a lifeline to people getting to the West Coast or to Hawaii or to the Northwest or just to Colorado for that matter. 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
5: We're not seeing much yet on Route 8 Southport Road. Busy day yesterday with the new resurfacing work that's currently between Edwards and I-474. Eventually that will extend further west to Oak Hill and Texas Road. But right now it's closer to I-474 and again extending out to Taylor Road and Edwards. Once they do set that up, flaggers are out. We'll start to see the delays there again today. Subaru is red hot nationwide and right here in central Illinois. 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
11: The WMBD weather forecast is a beautiful one today. Mostly sunny skies with an afternoon high of 86 degrees. Clear skies overnight with a low of 69. Some showers and storms are likely tomorrow with a high of 80. Scattered showers continue early on Thursday, then give way to partly cloudy skies and a high of 79. We start the weekend on Friday with partly cloudy skies and a high of 84. Right now, 66 degrees in Peoria at WMBD.
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0: Todd. 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
1: Todd.
2: As a very matter of fact, Todd. Todd. Just Todd. Todd Walker's the guy. Back in the day, April of 2018, back when he was traveling quite a bit, he was on the road. Salesman. Selling the hardwood. Still in the hardwood business down there in suburban Kansas City. Works for a big company. And they sell hardwood from Canada, I believe. And so he travels all over the place, all over the planet, telling people about hardwood. And he's on a plane. And on the plane, there are two seats next to him. They're empty. But here comes Jessica. Jessica's a young mom. She's got a three-year-old and a baby. Everybody's crying. And Todd is kind, and he goes, hey, I'll hold the baby while you settle the three-year-old. And then so three-year-old settles in the middle seat next to Todd. Mom gets seated, hand the baby back. The friendship starts. That lady was so taken by his kindness that she put it on social media. I saw it. Dan said, way to go, Todd. Every day we try to do kindness moments that we find out and about.
1: Very nice.
2: It is nice. And Todd, good morning to you. It is, this one was sent to me by a friend of ours. And this has to do with a woman having a yard sale. Okay, get ready. This might bring a little tear. I'm not sure.
1: Okay.
2: I was having a yard sale to clear out my late dad's stuff. It was brutal. Every item was a memory. A teenage boy walked up and stared at my dad's old acoustic guitar. It was a nice Martin, easily worth $500. How much? The kid asked. $300, I said. He sighed, pulled out a crushed $20 bill, and looked defeated. Can I just play it for a second? He asked. I nodded, and he sat on the curb, tuned it by ear, and started playing Blackbird by the Beatles, my dad's favorite song.
1: Oh, boy.
2: The kid was phenomenal. Where'd you learn to play like that? I asked. Self-taught, he said. The school music program got cut. I just borrow my friend's guitar when I can. I looked at the Martin. My dad would have hated it, sitting in the case in a closet. Hey, I said, give me that 20. It's yours. Music is meant to be played, not hoarded. Oh, my God. You trying to kill me on a Tuesday?
1: What a beautiful story.
2: That is a beautiful story. And the music lives on. You and I are big music lovers. You're a performer. I'm not. But it's the music, the power of all of that is so important. It's so important.
1: It's why I love music so much, because it doesn't matter what you're feeling, experiencing, thinking about. There is a song to match your mood.
2: Yeah.
1: There is one.
2: Right. And I believe it's God's language. Because it affects us all the same, kind of. Or not affects us all the same, but gets to us the same way.
1: But without words, you can make a crowd feel a certain way.
2: And that's why this whole, we got a couple of minutes here to pontificate here. That's why this whole AI music conversation, we had it with Dave Johnson the other day from Pearl. Dan and I have talked about it quite a bit. Caleb's dabbling. You started dabbling with it. It's still music. And there's this visceral reaction to, oh, that's all bad. That it has to be bad because a human didn't create it. Is that accurate? I'm having trouble with it.
1: I can appreciate the spirit of that argument because, like anybody who's getting their job, quote unquote, taken by AI, it sets you back a second. It's like an affront. Wait, this is what I do, and you're going to let a machine do this thing that I love, that is my passion. But at the same time, as one who does not make music with an instrument, it was helpful to me to hear the sounds of the song that I've written because I can't make those sounds. And so it's given folks like me another opportunity to make music in ways that we would not have been able to make before.
2: Yeah. It's an interesting, this is going to be a wild journey in that regard. And I think it's going to be a source of a lot of arguments.
1: But on Friday night, I'm not going to order a martini and sit in front of an AI generated song playlist. I'm going to go see live musicians.
2: I don't know. The first one sounded okay to me. Speaking of music, this is a plug for coming up later. Peoria Symphony Orchestra in a couple of weeks is bringing in Gregory Alan Isakoff. I was unaware of this man until about a month ago when a friend of ours, Dave, told us all about him. And then Caleb's going, oh, my gosh, that guy's coming to Peoria. He is a kind of a folk Americana singer. He's a farmer out in Colorado. That's what he intended to be. He goes, I pinch myself all the time that I'm on stage in front of thousands of people. He goes, just a couple of years ago, I was in front of on a stage in front of 15 people. But I interviewed him, and we'll play that interview back at 8:40. If you want to hear a guy who is kind, like he's a way-to-go Todd guy walking around, and he knows inherently that his music is important to people, but he doesn't understand it. He doesn't understand where it comes from. He doesn't understand the impact of it. He's just riding the wave, and it's cool to talk to him. So we'll do that coming up a little later. If you miss it, it'll be on our interview page under the Greg and Dan Show banner. 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Hey, if you're out and about somewhere, go, hey, I'm in San Diego, or yesterday it was San Antonio, Texas. Also, it's news time. We'll go Fox News first, and then TJ Carson with the local news, and he is in for Julia Bradley, who is on vacation. 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
3: Fox News, I'm Gianna Gelosi. It is primary day in five states, but all eyes are on Michigan's Senate primary, where it's a battle of the blue.
4: The highly washed race between Abdul El-Sayed and Representative Haley Stevens pits an establishment Democrat against a progressive challenger. Sayed wants Medicare for all. He's also been more outspoken on Gaza. Stevens, however, is the more moderate of the two.
3: That's Fox's Alex Hogan. President Trump telling Iran it's their last chance to make a deal before the U.S. carries out a far more punishing military operation. Meantime,
5: a cargo ship off the coast of Oman was hit with an unknown projectile, according to maritime tracking groups. The incident comes as the U.S. naval blockade remains in effect. President Trump posted to True Social on Monday, saying, in part, nothing gets through to Iran unless we want it to.
3: That's Fox's Trey Yingst. 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
6: WMBD Radio Local News, I'm TJ Carson. A business development district is under consideration in Washington. The proposal discussed at last night's city council meeting would create a 0.25% sales tax within the district. The revenue would go towards projects that include infrastructure improvements, property purchases, and building rehabilitation. While he says it's not an endorsement of the plan, Ward 3 Alderman Brandon Moss says it can help develop areas such as Washington Plaza.
7: Our general fund's not going to be able to support that, I think, with the infrastructure projects that we have ahead of us. This will be the way that those projects will or will not be funded.
6: Ward 4 Alderman John Blundy raised questions on adding a new sales tax in Washington. The Peoria Civic Center has a new permanent general manager. Bo Sutherland, who has been serving as interim general manager since June, has been officially appointed to the role. He takes over for Rick Edgar, who went to the Quad Cities. Sutherland has been with the Civic Center since August of 2000. He will oversee the arena, Prairie Home Alliance Theater, and the Convention Center. Police departments across central Illinois are encouraging people to come meet their neighbors. It's part of National Night Out today. James to build better relationships between neighbors and police officers. Peoria Police are hosting 27 events with neighborhood associations across the city between 4 and 8 p.m. Washington Police is hosting their event at Oak Ridge Park from 5:30 to 8 p.m. More news in 30 minutes or as it breaks, and always at WMBDradio.com.
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9: The 25 News First Alert forecast features another quiet day before storm chances return for our midweek. We remain mostly on repeat today with plenty of sunshine and highs reaching the mid-80s by the afternoon. However, it will feel just a little bit more humid throughout the day. Our main focus in the forecast will be a cold front driving some storm chances. Those could arrive as early as tonight. A better chance is expected throughout both the morning and the afternoon for our Wednesday. I'm 25 News First Alert meteorologist Balint Solivari for WMBD Radio.
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11: Yeah, we're starting to see that slowdown now on South Airport, Route 8, just east of Edwards Taylor Road. So it's going to be another busy day. The flaggers out, slowing down traffic. That's the resurfacing work. Eventually, they'll be west of Edwards all the way to Oak Hill and Texas Road. But right now, it's all east of Edwards and Taylor Road. Eastbound McCluggage, eastbound on I-474 approaching the Shadeloman Bridge. That's tightening up with the road work now that starts on the bridge down to one lane with the right lane block. 272-1813 is the OSF Medical Group Traffic Spotter Hotline. I'm Ken Zerske, UfftringAutoGroup.com, Traffic 1.
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2: Greg and Dan Show, WMBD. Greg Batten, Dan DiOrio. Dan's out today. Yvonne Greer is in. Couple of news stories around the news horn to keep an eyeball on. The big fire out there in Spokane area. At least one of the fires, a man's been arrested, $1 million bond. Somebody saw him doing it, and it's out of control. They've 0% contained, and it's because a man did it. Makes me crazy. What are you doing, man? What's going on in your world? Why would you think about that? Locally, there's a mysterious death at McNaughton Park in Pekin last night. Somebody collapsed and died at the scene. We'll get more details on that as that story flushes out a little bit and they contact family members. There is a new story that Yvonne and I don't know if you were watching this last night when we saw it on television or not. Microsoft is warning about using hotel Wi-Fi. They're issuing a security warning. The company says that Russian hackers are using phony sign-in pages to break into hotel Wi-Fi accounts. The operation is nicknamed Captive Crunch, involves a widespread compromise of Wi-Fi networks at hospitality-related organizations. Microsoft discovered this issue in May and is being questioned on why the reveal comes 3 months later.
19: Yeah.
2: The company suggested users rely on private connectivity, like phone hotspots, rather than public options whenever possible. They said also, do not perform updates on anything while you're in a hotel. And I would say, probably I would just add that to that further, don't do finances.
1: Yeah, don't do your banking.
2: Don't do your banking. Although, but you're on a trip.
1: I know, but if you're on a trip and you need to move something from savings to
2: right.
1: checking.
2: Right, or you buy something. I mean,
1: yeah.
2: That's, okay, that's a little daunting. That's
1: it
2: a little
1: is.
2: Daunting. A little daunting. Be careful on that one. Here's another one that is under the radar today a little bit. And that, well, not under the radar. I don't know why I said that. There's a study showing that people will pick up litter at the beach if it's pitched as exercise. Findings released yesterday from this study showed that people respond better when litter picking up is pitched as exercise because it's a chance to meet people and take pride in your community. So the workout angle is being used by communities. Hey, come out to the beach, work out with us. Hey, by the way, pick up that junk. And but they won't do it. People will less inclined to, we're going to go pick up
1: keep
2: garbage.
1: The community beautiful.
2: Oh, I have this nagging in my heart all the time about garbage. I know that there are people out there,
1: things
2: God
1: weigh
2: bless.
1: Heavily on you, Greg.
2: Well, I see stuff laying around, and I want to pick it all up.
1: Okay.
2: I want to hose stuff down. Remember, we decided
1: yes.
2: that yesterday. I want to pick stuff up. If I could, I would walk around our neighborhoods with a backpack with a big jug of weed killer, and I would kill all the weeds in the cracks, all the crack weeds.
1: Well, you know, we have friends in the janitorial service business.
2: I know, but they charge for that. I want to do it as a public service, who's the Pied Piper guy. I want to be the pied weed killer guy. I don't know what pied means in this case, but I want to walk around. And so that then in a couple of days, you go down your neighbor's street and you go, oh my gosh, all the weeds are gone. Now, I know many of you don't like weed killer. So that's a problem. A lot of people don't like Roundup and things like that because they think it's killing us. Okay, it very well could be, but I would like to have no weeds in the cracks anywhere. I hate it. 643 WMBD. What I said there was very much a boomer thing, and that leads me to this. I ran across this story today. The list of boomers' top problems with grocery stores. Okay? Are you ready?
1: I didn't realize there was a list.
2: Now, I'm sorry that you're married to one, but I probably go under most of this at some point or another. We'll start with 10.
1: Okay,
2: we'll
1: lay it on me, Naomi.
2: Boomers don't want a grocery store to be focused on prepared foods and packaged meals. Those are more popular among millennials who'd rather pay for convenience rather than making something from scratch. Older grocery store shoppers don't really want it's already meatloaf with some potatoes in it right there by the front door. Our grocery store has a lot of that right by the front door. Most older buyers at a grocery store don't want that. They just want to go home and make it themselves. Your thoughts on convenience stuff? You don't like it much.
1: I don't.
2: You
1: but
2: don't
1: I like my
2: much.
1: Own cooking.
2: No grocery baggers. We get mad about bringing our own bags and doing our own bagging. Some grocery stores don't always have baggers. And even stores that have baggers don't always have enough baggers.
1: Right.
2: Or they're not staffed when you're there and then something happens. Bagging your own at a grocery store that's known for bagging their own, that's Aldi, right?
1: Right.
2: Aldi does that. And I think there's maybe another one. But if you know that going in, then you don't care.
1: I don't have a problem necessarily helping the baggers. In fact, I kind of like bagging.
2: I don't mind it.
1: However, I do get a little miffed sometimes if there's no baggers, like none.
2: Yeah. Did we hire anybody today? I have to tell, not that anybody is wanting to know this story, but I want to share it with you because it just dawned on me. I went to the grocery store last evening. You were in the car. I ran in to buy one item. That one item rang up, and the guy says, do you want to use your cash because you earn money? Mm-hmm. And I said, how much was it? And he said, $11. And I said, nah, let it roll.
1: That would have made the thing free,
2: no,
1: quote unquote.
2: No. And then I said, how much was this chicken? And he said, $11.10. I said, dude, why didn't you tell me that? I could have got it for 10 cents. That would have been so great. Older shoppers don't like understaffing. I don't think anybody likes that. You don't want to have, you can't, real long
1: lines. You paid
2: lines.
1: $11 for one chicken?
2: It was a big chicken. Stop talking to me about that. Sold out products. Shoppers are more likely to be frustrated if you're a little bit older than the boomers if something's out of stock. Because they don't want to pivot from their routine. Wait a minute. You tell me that my cream cheese isn't it? You don't have the Philadelphia brand cream cheese? What is going on? I need the Philadelphia brand smooth cream cheese.
1: I need Smucker's seedless blackberry jam.
2: You've been looking for that for 4 years.
1: Yes. I don't know what happened to it.
2: Generic brands. Recent survey, 26% of boomers say they rarely or almost never consider switching from their favorite name brand. I don't like switching from the name brand. I don't like it.
1: I don't either.
2: I like the ketchup we buy. I like the mayonnaise we buy. I like all of that by brand name.
1: Every now and again, somebody would come home with Skippy peanut butter.
2: Oh, boy.
1: And I'd be like, oh, no. Oh, no.
2: That's bad.
1: Where's Jif?
2: That's bad.
1: Where's the Jif?
2: Neglected shopping carts. No one likes to have to fight a shopping cart with a bad wheel, but it can get extra annoying if you have mobility issues, if you're a person with mobility. If you got a janky wheel and then your cart has a janky wheel, now you're hobbling all over the store. That's no good. Those new carts, at least at our store, that have an electronic stop on them. So if you're trying to run out.
1: You can't steal a cart full of groceries.
2: They finally figured that out because at the beginning, if you even got close to the door, your cart would freeze. Everybody. But now they've got it down to a pretty good science, I think. Digital coupons people don't like so much. They like regular paper coupons, searching for products that they don't. People move things in the store. I think it's weird when a grocery store rearranges. Dude, we all spent the last 5 years knowing where the ketchup is. Don't move the ketchup. Bargain grocery stores. Boomers prefer classic grocery stores. They don't like the discount store. I guess that would be Aldi, right? Again, this is all demographic averages. I'm not saying that boomers don't go to Aldi, but generally speaking.
1: There's a store that'll remain nameless, and it's a huge discount place. And I'd not been there, and our daughter was like, don't go. You're not going to like it. You're not going to like it. And I did go just out of that curiosity. Having to hunt, like, I don't know. It was just very odd. I did not care for it.
2: And then finally, self-checkout. That is a younger person's game, generally speaking. If you're a little, as you slide up the demographic age scale, you're less likely to want to go to a self-checkout. You like the cashier assisted. A lot of it has to do with talking to people. As you get older, you want to have a chat with somebody. And you have a couple of minutes there with the cashier, hopefully, that they're chatty. And you can have a laugh or a smile or something. I think there's something important about that. I really do. It is, of course, I'm that guy, right?
1: Yes, you are.
2: I this poor lady.
1: And now I'm like.
2: Okay, I'm going to apologize to somebody right now. I can't remember her name. Brooke. I think her name was Brooke. I had to go to PNC Bank yesterday to do something, and I had to go sit in an office with this nice lady who I'd never met. I was in the mood. I laid so many stories on her in about 7 minutes. I apologized. I said, I'm sorry. I just am very chatty today, and you seemed nice, but I just buried stories on her.
1: You're like the guy in the TV commercials becoming your parent.
2: I absolutely have become that. 6:49, Yvonne is in for Dan. Dan, by the way, again, I said it last hour, Dan's going to be fine. Dan's home. He had some things happen. I'm not privy to tell you, or not allowed.
1: Able.
2: Not allowed to tell you everything at the moment. I can just assure you everything's going to be fine. And so thank you for your concern about all of that. And we'll keep you posted as we can keep you posted. All right, traffic is now, weather is next. Ken Zerski, talk to us.
11: Yeah, we're starting to see that slowdown on Route 8 Southport Road. That's between Edwards and Taylor Road down to I-474. It was busy yesterday. Yesterday was the first day. This is a long-term project going until late November. Eventually, they'll go west of Edwards. Right now, it's all east of Edwards, and that's where traffic is tightening up. Now, if you're eastbound on 474, the lane closure starts this week right there on the Shade Lowman Bridge, and that's where the right lane is blocked. Westbound will be just west of Springfield Road. We're seeing slowdowns there. Not too bad on Route 6. Heading northbound is a little bit tight. Charter Oak up to War Memorial Drive. And there's some new work also on Route 6, Knoxville, the west of Mossville, kind of around the curve there. We're not seeing much of a backup. 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
1: Beautiful day on tap, mostly sunny skies today with an afternoon high of 86 degrees. Clear tonight with a low of 69. Showers and storms move into the area tomorrow with an afternoon high of 80. Thursday, showers early, then partly cloudy skies with a high of 79. And then Friday, partly cloudy with a high of 84. Right now, sunny and 67 at WMBD.
2: 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Yvonne's in for Dan. We'll be back in just a minute. A new game we're going to play is Do Better. 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
1: Oh, boy.
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0: Greg and Dan show with Yvonne. You are at the wedding reception of your nephew. And this song comes on. And I don't care how old you are, you can't help it.
1: Busting a move.
0: You are going to bust something. A hip, a move, a leg. You're going to get up there. You're going to move around. I'm talking fellas. I don't know what ladies think of that song. What do ladies think of that song? It's such a great groove. But guy.
1: Okay. To me, Brick House is a chair nod song. It's not a get me on the dance floor song.
0: Okay. But you do you understand how that song speaks to men?
1: Yes, I do.
0: I'm talking about the words of that song. Okay. Okay, so women have no thought about that? Do they
1: hate? A lot of women. I like
0: the song.
1: No, but
0: do you hate the words? Because
1: I don't.
0: Okay.
1: I can't speak for all women. I do not hate the words.
0: Okay. Because I really like the words. That's why
1: I know
0: really,
1: you do.
0: I like the vision of everything that they are singing. The Commodores paint a picture for me every time with that song. Hey, everybody. Hope you're having a good day. It's a beautiful start to the day. Enjoy it. Yesterday was gorgeous, too. Something happened. I'm an observer, as you might have already recognized. I observe little things. And I observed something yesterday.
1: You study it.
0: And then I do. I ruminate on it. And this is one that I would like, collectively, it is affecting most of us, not everybody, but everybody who buys something that is delivered to our home via whatever place, Amazon or UPS or the Postal Service or FedEx or DHL, whatever they might be, that delivers to your home. We all, if you receive deliveries, I'm guessing you have an issue somewhere along the way with this issue or with this thing. This is what I observed yesterday. I was cutting through a neighborhood not too far from our house. I was going home. And I saw a young woman get out of her car in her driveway

0: down to the front of that tree where she had a package that she ordered delivered, and the delivery man laid it up against the tree 75 feet from her front door and 3 feet from the road. And all I could think of was, hey, man, do better. Come on. That's seriously? Are you that pressed for time? And maybe that's what's going on. I know those folks have a schedule, and they have got to deliver so many packages, especially the Amazon people. Mm-hmm. They've got to get them done as quickly as they possibly. That's why you see them running.
1: And many times they have to take a picture.
0: I think almost all the times you have to take a picture. I want somebody to explain that picture. Hey, Bob, why did you leave the box out by the road? Anyway, what I'm thinking is, should there be, maybe this is a business opportunity, a universal box or something that we can have, because sometimes they lay
1: ours. A lockbox for deliveries?
0: Something. I don't know how you get all the companies to have access to the same box, but sometimes ours are laying on the driveway.
1: And yes, and I remember I was so upset for my 50th. Greg took me to the Grammys, and you know you're going to the Grammys, you got to represent. And so I ordered many, many dresses to try on before we went. And there was one day I get in the car, I hit the button, I open the garage door, I'm backing up, and I hear crunch. I rode over a box of dresses. Come on.
0: Do better. That's the name of the segment. That's the name of the segment. See, I got you fired up because I reminded you. Anyway, that's an interesting part of the world that we live in. Maybe it's a first world problem. I don't know. Yvonne's in for Danny, and we are looking at 7 o'clock right now. News coming up.
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5: I'm Dave Anthony, Fox News.
6: I believe in the opportunity we have in front of us.
5: That's Abdul El-Sayed, a Democrat in a Michigan Senate race getting the most attention.
7: Abdul El-Sayed is the progressive who has the backing of the Democratic Socialists of America. He wants to abolish ICE, cut off U.S. aid to Israel, and has made Medicare for All one of his signature issues.
5: Fox's Garrett Tenney in Detroit.
7: Republicans would love to see him win because they believe he would give the GOP nominee Mike Rogers the best shot at picking up this seat. And that's something Congresswoman Haley Stevens has hammered on throughout her campaign, that she has consistently beat Republicans and gives Democrats the best shot at keeping Michigan blue.
5: In Missouri, progressive Democrat Cori Bush trying to win back the seat in Congress she lost in 2024. And one of the questions on the Missouri ballot today
8: would eliminate state income tax over time. It'd be based on revenue coming in. You can't just like pull $9 billion in annual revenue from a state and not replace it immediately.
5: Fox Business Network, Cheryl Cassone. There are also primaries today in Kansas, Virginia, and Washington State, where there's been an arrest. An arson suspect accused of setting one of the wildfires is burning the Spokane area, forcing about 70,000 people to evacuate.
9: He was found to be in possession of some waterproof matches and a butane lighter.
5: Spokane County Sheriff John Knowles, more than 700 homes and structures have burned. Iran keeps insisting it's not holding talks with the U.S. after being warned.
10: I want to give him every last chance before decapitation.
11: President Trump says negotiations are focused on reopening the Strait of Hormuz, then on Iran's denuclearization.
5: Fox's Aisha Hazmi also reports from the White House.
11: Just a few hours ago, one person was reported missing after an unknown projectile hit a Liberia-flagged ship in the Strait. There was a fire reported on board. It is the fourth attack since Friday.
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12: WMBD Radio Local News, I'm TJ Carson. An investigation is underway in Pekin after a death at McNaughton Park. Park District police say officers responded to a medical emergency at around 7 p.m. Monday. An unresponsive adult male was found lying in the park trail near the Sheridan Road Trail entrance. The male was pronounced dead at the scene. Despite life-saving efforts, the identity of the male is being withheld pending notification of next of kin. Multiple agencies were involved in helping put out a mulch fire in Peoria yesterday morning. Peoria Fire says crews were called to Darst and Clark just after 7:45 a.m., where there were no nearby fire hydrants. A tanker truck from the 182nd Air National Guard was brought in to assist with water. Peoria Fire used a drone, while a Gimax operator moved mulch piles to expose hot spots. There were no injuries. The fire's cause is under investigation.

0: A federal judge says Illinois does not have to hand over its complete unredacted voter registration database to the Trump administration. Capital News Illinois reports the long-awaited decision was handed down late Friday. Judge Colleen Lawless said the Department of Justice failed to provide a legitimate reason for seeking the information. The feds say they need the voter files to determine whether states are complying with federal laws requiring them to purge their voter rolls of ineligible voters, including non-citizens. Similar lawsuits have been filed in 29 other states in Washington, D.C., but so far every court that has ruled
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2: The 25 News First Alert forecast features another quiet day before storm chances return for our midweek. We remain mostly on repeat today with plenty of sunshine and highs reaching the mid-80s by the afternoon. However, it will feel just a little bit more humid throughout the day. Our main focus in the forecast will be a cold front driving some storm chances. Those could arrive as early as tonight. A better chance is expected throughout both the morning and the afternoon for our Wednesday. I'm 25 News First Alert meteorologist Valent Solivari for WMBD Radio.
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5: Northbound Route 6 is just tightening up a little past I-74 on Charter Oak up to War Memorial Drive. Of course, there's some new work going on Route 6. The traffic spotters have pointed out the lane closures from Mossville Road, that area down to Knoxville. We're not seeing any delay there. As far as a slowdown, eastbound on 474 will tighten up there at the Shade Lowman Bridge. So different than last week, they were further east there between Springfield Road and I-74 in Tazewell County, now still in Tazewell County, but the west end of that work zone, so from the Illinois River down to Springfield Road. And we're already seeing a backup on Route 8 Southport Road. That's just east of Edwards where they're working flaggers out. 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
6: 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Remember many years ago when we were first talking about how the Warehouse District would look and what kind of places would be there? One of the places is Modern Gentleman. I swear to you, when you walk in there, you go, yeah, this is what we've been talking about. Cool clothes, nice people. The people that own it, Aaron and Heidi, are tremendous. Their goal is to make sure that every fellow that leaves that place, whether you're buying something casual or you're getting a new suit for a wedding, whatever it might be, or work clothes, that you're going to look sharp and that they fit properly. They're all about that. They know that every human comes in different size and shape and that we all look good and feel good when those clothes that we buy are properly fitted to the body that we own, right? And they also believe in classics. They believe in not the flash in the pan of fad that's happening today and will be gone next year, and then you have to donate that piece of clothing or never wear it again. These are things that go in your closet and your dresser that will be there for a long, long time. And ladies, if you buy for your guy, get down there. They're open Tuesday through Friday from 10 to 5. On Saturdays, they open at 9 so that you can catch them after you get done with the Riverfront Market if you want to. That's a nice day. And they are open till 4 then on Saturday. Closed Sunday, Monday. Modern Gentleman Warehouse District right across from Zion Coffee. Let's check them out this week.
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0: 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Greg and Dan Show, I'm the Greg part. The Dan part's out. Yvonne Greer is in on this good-looking Tuesday. Really good-looking
1: good day.
0: This is primary day, Michigan, Kansas, Missouri, Virginia, Washington State. Here's the world we live in. That is news. That is news. Okay. And there's all this moving around and battling for what's going to happen in the fall, in November. However, when it comes to primaries, we generally speaking, we Americans, don't come out and vote in mass, and as we don't care that much, right? We just we don't care that much. Then when you're sitting here in Peoria and I tell you that it's Michigan, Kansas, Missouri, Virginia, Washington State, we really don't care. I mean, seriously. I mean, you watch it from a distance. It's interesting if you like. I like the game of politics, so I watch the game and the scoreboard and all that stuff. But the fact of the matter is, we're not very good at primaries. We're not really good at generals. speaking of all of that,
1: your face. We
0: told this story yesterday a little bit. It's getting more attention. Truth Social is President Trump's site, right? And it's always been a place where the president will say things about a company sometimes, and then we'll find out, the stock on that company went up and things like that. Yesterday, we revealed this story. That company of Truth Social will now charge Wall Street clients up to, this we did not have the number, $1.2 million a year for a license that will give them a split-second edge on posts that can and frequently do jolt the global market. So what Mr. Trump's going to do is he's going to sell licenses to people, and then those people that have the license will see the post just a little bit ahead of everybody else so that they can make decisions based on that information.
1: Wow.
0: Authorities, SEC in particular, are looking into to see if this is considered insider trading. It's a new game. I'm amazing that we're even talking about this, but that's where it is. So, President Trump also, right after he announced that he was going to cancel plans on strikes on Iran, oil prices fell 5%. That's how it works. March 23rd, postponing strikes on Iranian energy infrastructure sent the Brent crude tumbling 11%. Every time he announces something about Iran, it affects the market. And so think what this will do and how it will perform. He is certainly going to make money on it. So that is going to be, that's going to be something. In Spokane, Washington, the big fires are still going. They've arrested a man somebody witnessed him kneeling down and starting a fire. It is one of the fires that is consuming so much property right now, and it's 0% contained. I don't understand why a person's psychological makeup is such that they want to start a fire. Are they looking to kill people, or do they just like to watch things burn? I don't know.
1: Yeah, that I don't know either. But I remember as a young person when I got my first apartment at U of I and it had a fireplace, I burned up a lot of stuff just because I'd never had a fireplace
0: like
1: before.
0: Hey, we're out of wood. Get something off the couch.
1: No.
0: Fire is intoxicating. I will give you that. It's cool to watch.
1: Yeah.
0: It's cool to watch. But something.
1: So I don't know if that person has that fascination gone overboard,
0: yeah,
1: or if they were deliberately trying to hurt people.
0: The Senate Judiciary Committee is set to meet today for a potential vote now on Todd Blanche. That's President Trump's former personal attorney, now his pick for U.S. Attorney General. He's been interim for a while. He is likely to advance after he formally rescinded Trump's anti-weaponization fund on Sunday. And that's because a couple of Republicans were like, look, we're not voting for you if that thing's still around. So that looks like to be going forward. And speaking of nominations and things locally, Mr. Bo Sutherland has been named the general manager now fully. He was interim for a while at the Peoria Civic Center. After 26 years, I think he's been there. He will be. He was in our studio the other day. along with Kelsey. They were talking about some of the things going on over there at the Civic Center. And at that time, he was still interim. That became official yesterday afternoon. I'm very happy about that. Bo's a nice man and loves the Civic Center. And as you have described it many times, it is a giant machine. There's a lot of stuff going on over there. That job is a 24/7 job in my mind, right?
1: Oh, it absolutely is. So is being on the board.
0: And you're on the board. Yeah, you've been on the board for 13 years. Other stuff in the news. This one's a big one. I said it last half hour just kind of briefly, but it's bigger. For those of you who travel, Microsoft is saying, hey, don't use the hotel Wi-Fi. Russians have hacked a lot of them, and you don't want to have your business information or your financial information compromised. Use a secure Wi-Fi, which a lot of times is your phone, right?
1: Mm-hmm.
0: Is that your hotspot?
1: Yes.
0: So be careful on that. It's called Captive Crunch. That's the operation that the FBI and the Russian hackers are fighting over, of them coming in and grabbing up information. Other things in the news around our world today at 7:15. They found a person deceased in one of the walking trails in Pekin at McNaughton Park last night. Authorities were called, pronounced dead on the scene. We don't have any more information. It looks like it was a health-related issue. There's not a concern of somebody, a danger being around. So that story will flesh itself out a little bit later today when we find out the identity and exactly what happened there. And then nobody won the lottery. Did you buy a lottery ticket? We were supposed to do that. You wrote it down. I saw you write it down. Buy winning lottery ticket. There is no good luck. Good for you because nobody won. You have good luck.
1: The universe is waiting for me.
0: No one matched. And so now it will go to tomorrow night, and the grand prize will be $786 million. Cash option will be just a little under $342. So there you go. That's fantastic.
1: Because that $325 wasn't enough for me.
0: That's what I thought. I thought that same thing. I was like, I don't want $320. It's funny. You think about the lottery stuff in general. Any of us would be like, oh, hey, I just won $5 million in Lotto. We would go nuts. We'd absolutely go nuts. But most of us don't buy tickets until it's $700 million. That is the dumbest strategy.
1: When the odds are so much less.
0: Yeah, the odds are absolutely less. And then finally, a man's facing charges. Well, he did this Sunday afternoon. He's 44. He was seen climbing the North Tower of the Brooklyn Bridge. That's when pedestrian traffic was blocked. And everybody watched as the man fully disrobed. And he was standing there naked up on the bridge and then decided to jump. And he jumped in the water. They don't know if he was trying to hurt himself or kill himself. But regardless, he's fine. He was just cold and wet and naked. And now he's in jail with lots of charges, including graffiti. He wrote graffiti on the bridge before he jumped, criminal trespass, and
1: public nudity.
0: Well, in this case, public lewdness.
1: Lewdness.
0: What's the difference between nudity and lewdness? I have no idea. I'm not looking it up because I'm at work. 7:18, Yvonne's in for Dan DiOrio. She'll check the weather in a minute, and traffic's coming up in just a minute as well. 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You swing by somewhere around 11. It actually gets started a little before that, but officially they say 11 to 1. 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
2: Usual slowdowns on Route 6 there between War Memorial Drive and I-74 and on I-474. It's just in a different spot now. The lane closure is a little bit further west, still in Tazewell County, and it's eastbound on the Shade Loman Bridge where the right lane begins, the right lane closure there that goes to just before Springfield Road. Boy, delays again. They're out there. Flaggers slowing, stopping traffic. Just day two of this resurfacing work on Route 8 Southport Road between Edwards or Taylor Street over to I-474. Subaru is red hot nationwide right here in central Illinois. 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
1: It's a beautiful morning in central Illinois. The WMBD weather forecast calls for mostly sunny skies today with a daytime high of 86 degrees. Clear skies overnight with a low of 69, followed by a stormy day tomorrow with a high of 80. More showers likely early on Thursday, then partly cloudy for Thursday afternoon with a daytime high of 79. Friday, we start the weekend under partly cloudy skies with a high of 84. Right now, sunny and 68 at WMBD.
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0: It's Greg and Dan show on WMBD. I'm Greg. Dan is out today, and over there is Yvonne Greer. It's a beautiful Tuesday.
1: It is.
0: It's 8-4. I just wanted to say the date. 8-4 makes me happy. There is a debate on Capitol Hill. In fact, it's going to be talked about today over the future of AM radio. Now, this is not a new conversation. It is something that's been around for a minute. The AM Radio for Every Vehicle Act is something that people are going to make a push on again today. which would require new vehicles sold in the U.S. to include AM radio receivers. The automakers, especially EV people, EV makers, have been removing AM radios from new models, saying electric motors and electronics can create interference that makes the AM reception poor, and that drivers can simply stream stations through apps. Well, that is true. You can, and I say it many times a morning, go to the App Store, plug in WMD Radio, and you can listen to us anywhere, right?
1: Mm-hmm.
0: That is great. However, the problem exists, at least from our side of the ledger over here in the broadcast department, is that the AM radio is the emergency connector to this country. We have a system of radio stations that can be heard. For instance, the great example is the tornado that hit Washington a number of years ago on that Sunday morning, right? That tornado hit. We all came to work here at the radio station. The people who got hurt or damaged to their homes, and most damage was homes gone, right?
1: Yes.
0: Well, there's not. You don't have cell now. You can't stream because streaming is gone. All of the things that you could have streamed in the house are gone. Cell towers were gone. The only information you would be able to get was on the radio. From hopefully your car might have still been in existence, mm-hmm. or find a car. If we take AM radios out of cars, I think that is a strategic disaster for this country.
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0: Right, right. And so here's my other, okay, I'm not an engineer, as you well know. Okay, you invented a car that runs on electricity. It's real fancy. It's a Tesla. It is whatever it is, whatever you got. You can't figure out a way to make the AM radio work better. You're not trying. I really believe that. Those are smart people that know how to do all of that. They just don't want to because somehow it is considered nostalgic. Oh, AM radio. Yeah, I've heard of that. It's nostalgic. No, it's not. It's important. If your phone had no signal during a disaster, I'm asking this of all of us, if your phone had no signal, wouldn't you want an AM radio to be able to hear some information about what's going on? I say yes. Of course, I'm biased. I'm sitting over here broadcasting on an AM signal and an FM signal and an app and online. Yes. I'm streaming. I'm doing all of those things. But the stream and the app can go away. So can the FM pretty quick because it's distance. Like you said, at night, the AM can travel a lot farther. So I'm just curious what people think about that. They are going to talk about it today. It seems to be a bipartisan issue. It seems to be that both sides kind of want this, mm-hmm. and they're fighting the problem is they're fighting some of their big donors. The car companies.
1: Automakers that do not currently offer AM radio as a standard feature in their vehicles: Tesla, BMW, Mazda, Polestar, Rivian, Volkswagen, and Volvo.
0: Boo. Boo to all of that. I know that maybe I'm being silly, but I really think it's important. And I hope they do the right thing with that. I don't know that they'll be forcing people to go back and retrofit something. That probably will not be the case. But as far as future cars that are purchased, I hope they would look at that. All right, there is one last story. This is unrelated to anything that we just talked about, but you and I saw it yesterday. We were almost going to talk about it yesterday morning, and then we didn't. And that is the story of
1: Ariana Grande.
0: Ariana, how'd you know? That's what I was going to say. Grande and her physical look. She's on tour right now, and some mm-hmm. pictures have come out, and people are concerned about her maybe being too thin. So she said, hey, stop talking about me. And I'm also going to take a break after this tour is over.
1: Yes.
0: In a minute or so that we have left. Is it our business how thin she is?
1: No.
0: But we But we care about her, right?
1: But I mean, we care about her, and people have concerns. She is very, very thin.
0: Yeah, she's a thin
1: much
0: person.
1: Thinner. I mean, she was always a smaller person, but she's that much thinner. The same questions were asked about Cynthia Erivo. They both slimmed down quite dramatically for the Wicked movies.
0: Right.
1: But, I mean, their personal business is their personal business. At the end of the day, I mean, we can muse publicly. I think they should expect some of that when you live a public celebrity life. You should expect people to comment. You don't like it. It's not outside the...
0: It's not unlike... I mean, it's a little bit...
1: It's not out of the ordinary.
0: Less
1: I mean, that
0: dramatic
1: comes with
0: if you
1: the territory.
0: Did something with your hair. Cynthia Erivo shaved her hair off.
1: Yeah.
0: And people talked about that.
1: Right.
0: I mean, that doesn't reveal health issues. If Grande has health issues, I don't know.
1: Locally, many years ago, one of our news anchors cut her hair really short. 42 phone calls.
0: Immediately. Put your hair back on. All right, we're Greg and Yvonne. In for Danny is Yvonne. Danny, I promise you, is going to be fine. He's just been away for a little bit, and we'll tell you what that's all about. When he tells us it's time to tell it, we will tell the story. Right now it's 7:30. Time for news. We'll go Fox first, then TJ Carson, who's in for Julia Bradley.
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11: 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It's primary day in Michigan.
12: Abdul El-Sayed is the progressive who has the backing of the Democratic Socialists of America. He wants to abolish ICE, cut off USAID to Israel, and has made Medicare for All one of his signature issues.
11: Fox's Garrett Tenney in Detroit. El-Sayed faces Congresswoman Haley Stevens, who says she has a better chance to defeat Republican Mike Rogers for the Senate seat in November. Two dead in Michigan from the cyclosporiasis outbreak.
13: Officials say both people had underlying health conditions that may have been impacted by the parasite.
11: Fox's Ashley Strohmeyer, Iran, targets shipping again in the Strait of Hormuz.
13: One person was reported missing after an unknown projectile hit a Liberia-flagged ship in the Strait.
11: That's Fox's Aisha Hosni at the White House. 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
14: WMBD Radio Local News, I'm TJ Carson. A public hearing could take place next month for the establishment of a business development district in Washington. The proposal discussed at last night's city council meeting would establish a zone by Washington Plaza on the west and Wilmore Road on the east. It would create a 0.25% sales tax within the district to go towards projects such as infrastructure improvements, property purchases, and building rehabilitation. Mayor Lilia Stevens says she was surprised to learn that Washington was one of the few Central Illinois communities to not have a district.
15: I think of Washington as a growing community, a community that's, you know, up on things, but yet this is a first for us.
14: The city approved spending $35,000 in June to work with consultants on developing the district. Police departments across Central Illinois are encouraging people to come meet their neighbors. It's part of National Night Out today, which aims to build better relationships between neighbors and police officers. Peoria Police are hosting 27 events with neighborhood associations across the city between 4 and 8 p.m. The Peoria County Sheriff's Office will be hosting their event at West Peoria City Hall. Washington Police is hosting their event at Oak Ridge Park from 5:30 to 8 p.m. The Powerball jackpot keeps growing. No one won last night's jackpot, making Wednesday night's top prize $786 million. The estimated lump sum cash value of the jackpot is more than $341 million. The jackpot has been growing since May. More news in 30 minutes or as it breaks, and always at WMBDRadio.com.
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17: The 25 News First Alert forecast features another quiet day before storm chances return for our midweek. We remain mostly on repeat today with plenty of sunshine and highs reaching the mid-80s by the afternoon. However, it will feel just a little bit more humid throughout the day. Our main focus in the forecast will be a cold front driving some storm chances. Those could arrive as early as tonight. A better chance is expected throughout both the morning and the afternoon for our Wednesday. I'm 25 News First Alert meteorologist Balint Solivari for WMBD Radio.
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2: There's a traffic incident alert for an accident in Washington at Main Street northbound at Route 24 Boyd Parkway. There's a delay on Knoxville by Proctor Hospital, right there, the entrance, really, the north entrance at Elaine Drive, because the signals are flashing red. Delay on Main Street at University. CityLink spotters there say there's a stalled vehicle. It's tying up traffic. And if you're on eastbound 474, that's going to slow down approaching the Shade Loman Bridge. That's where the lane closure starts this week with the right lane blocked. And we're also seeing a backup on Southport Road, Route 8. That's the new resurfacing work between Taylor Road and Edwards and I-474. 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
0: Pearl Technology out there doing the good fight for you and your company. 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Your IT is all the things we all do at work. 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

0: Greg and Dan Show on WMBD. Greg Batten, Dan DiOrio. Yvonne Greer's in for Danny. Yvonne's boyfriend's Lenny Kravitz.
1: One of them.
0: Good morning to you. It's a nice looking day. This just sent to me by my friend, Double E Kevin. We have to play the lottery tonight so that the United Kingdom doesn't get our money. He just found this out. Powerball is now officially available in the United Kingdom. No. That is our thing. That is us. That is not allowed. It's the first time the multi-state U.S. lottery has expanded ticket sales outside of American territories through a partnership with some operator in the U.K.
1: Is that why the jackpot's so big? Because there's so many more people that can play?
0: No, I don't think so. Nobody's won it for a long, long time. Mm. But according to my buddy here, this is why
1: we have to win it.
0: It's a civic duty. It's an American. We're USA. USA. You have to go spend $10 on that lottery today so that the British don't get it. We took the country back from them. We can not let them have our lot. What are we doing? Come on. Lollapalooza was last weekend, Thursday, Friday, Saturday, Sunday in Chicago. It's been going on for a long, long time. Our kids, Ginger and Justice, are Lollapalooza fans. Ginger's been going longer than her brother because he wasn't old enough. But the last couple of years, they go with other folks, too. But they spend all 4 days. And I asked Ginger in a text, I said, how's your brother doing? And she said, he's having the time of his life. He's 20. He loves music. He loves all those people, all that. So does she. And I was looking at the impact of what that event does. $450 million is brought into the city over the period of time of Lollapalooza. That is a huge amount of money.
1: It is a huge amount of money, and it's also a huge amount of mess. Grant Park is torn up.
0: I saw that.
1: When the show is over.
0: The rain didn't help any, but it would have been torn up anyway.
1: Yes.
0: Right. So the question is, to Chicagoland, is it worth it? Is it worth it to bring that in, to have to tear up the park? I say, well, I think your quote to me last night was, you can buy a lot of grass for $450 million. What's it going to cost to reseed Grant Park? $1 million? No.
1: Yes. No. Actually, I looked it up.
0: Is it?
1: Yes.
0: Is it really $1 million?
1: It's $1 million to get it back to where it was.
0: No kidding.
1: Plant shrubberies.
0: Wow. Okay, so all that damage aside, saw this, official numbers, these are the official numbers from the city and from the Lollapalooza people, okay? The number of arrests, 10. 67 people were taken to hospitals for various things. Heat exhaustion, maybe they drank too much, mm-hmm. maybe they fell and hurt themselves. But there are gobs and gobs. Have you seen the pictures of the crowds, right? I'm assuming
1: yes.
0: most of us have. Somewhere, either on TV or on our social media sites, it's endless human beings. The fact that only 10 people got arrested over that period of time, and in fact, I saw the walking out after one of the shows the other night, or one of the nights was ended, and all these thousands, tens of thousands of people in a single file, not a single file, but a group line, just walking, just being all, everybody's being cool. The point of it is the people that go to that place are not troublemakers.
1: They just want to listen to the music, watch their favorite entertainers.
0: 50 years ago, we'd have called them hippies. They are that version. They're the Woodstocky kind of. Now, Woodstock people didn't spend any money. Lollapalooza people spent money because it's expensive. There's stuff, you know, stuff to eat and all the merch and all that stuff.
1: Just yesterday, Mayor Brandon Johnson declared the weekend a success. Mess or not, his quote. Is it worth 400,000 people coming into our city over the course of 4 days as a compliment to having more visitors come to our city than any other time in the history of Chicago? And those young people that are here, they're just providing the prelude of what's to come. The top destination for college graduates is the city of Chicago. So we might as well get used to it, y'all.
0: Well, that's a pretty good quote.
1: Is he that said, no you kidding? All. I said, y'all.
0: Oh, you okay? You said y'all.
1: I said y'all.
0: The fact, see, that's how marketing works. People come to Chicago, they have a great time at Lollapalooza, and they go, I think I'd like to live here, right? That's how that works. I did get irritated that I saw some comments under a post about how few arrests were made. And because there are some people in the world that just need to be contrary to everybody else, people are like, yeah, those aren't the real numbers. Or, yeah, but how many people were murdered in Chicago over the weekend? That's not what we're talking about. We're talking about Lollapalooza. And the truth is, it's a peaceful event. Now, a couple years ago, when I was in my Teddy Swims phase, because I do love Teddy Swims, the singer, my kids, and Teddy was going to be at Lollapalooza, our kids wanted me to go so badly. And the reason was not for my enjoyment. It was going to be for their enjoyment. They said, Dad, if you go to that, you will immediately be viral as the old guy at the Teddy Swims concert. And then I started thinking about it. I was like, I don't want to go viral for that. I don't want to have everybody making fun of me. Hey, speaking of... Go ahead. I'm sorry.
1: Say, it is interesting to me because they take this week, the city of Chicago, and this group responsible for the cleanup. I think they've got a 10-year deal with the city. But they take this week and they create a restoration plan. Like, they're...
0: Well, because they don't know what was damaged per, because it's different every year, right?
1: They assess all the damages, and they go, all right, here's what it's going to take to put this baby back together.
0: I think I would like to be part of that. That'd be kind of fun. Because to sometimes to do great things, it does cause you to have to work. And the work is going to be to put that park back together. And I believe that's worth $450 million. I believe that. Hey, it's 7:46. Yvonne's in for Danny. Speaking of music... We talked about this a little earlier at the beginning of the show, but I'm going to play something for you. The Zac Brown Band was at Fenway Park on Sunday night. They had played Fenway 15 times in a row. Not right now. I mean, every year over the last number of years, they play Fenway. They've sold it out every time. As a celebration of that, Zac Brown said this.
2: Tonight we're going to do something that even Jimmy would say is crazy. I'm buying every single person here a cruise for two people on the boat. Every single person here gets a cruise for themselves and a loved one to go on the boat. This is the biggest giveaway in history, ladies and gentlemen, here tonight at Fenway Park. Make sure you get your ticket and you hit the code, and we'll see you out on the water for sure.
0: Jimmy Buffett is the Jimmy he was referring to because he and Zac Brown were buddies. And the cruise is the Margaritaville cruise line, which is Jimmy Buffett's company's. And TJ looked it up for us. 32 or 36 million, I think it's $36 million that's going to cost.
1: Nicely done, Zac
0: Everybody
1: Brown.
0: Everybody gets two tickets? That's unbelievable. That Oprah's going to have to step up.
1: Yeah, that car deal.
0: That car, that everybody gets a car thing. What was that, a couple million? Come on, man. 7:48 on WMBD. It is the Greg and Dan Show with Yvonne in for Danny. I'll say it one more time. Somebody left us a message that was really concerned that Dan wasn't getting assistance. He is. Dan, I can't tell everything because it's private. But, you know, he fell back a couple months ago and he hurt himself. Fused his neck, all that stuff, and then he came back, and then something happened a couple of weeks ago that caused him to be off again. I'm going to just say this. He's going to be fine. He's home. He's back from, he was in the hospital. He's back home, and I talked to him yesterday, and he sounded good. So we'll just keep you posted as we can. We can't do everything right now, but we trust us. It'll be okay. It's 7:48. Ken, I'm coming right at you. Traffic with Ken Zerski.
3: Yeah, and there is a delay on Route 40 there, Knoxville, right at Elaine Avenue, and that is the entrance to Proctor Hospital. That is signals flashing red, so that is causing the backup there on Knoxville at Elaine. Overall, though, we're seeing the road work slowdowns like we normally do on Route 6. That'll be north of I-74. And also on I-474, a little different spot this week. So eastbound, the lane closure begins on the Shade Loman Bridge. So watch for the delay there past the Bartonville exit and the backup on Route 8 Southport. That's back yesterday. First day, new resurfacing work. It's going to last till late November. Right now they're working between Edwards and Taylor Road over to I-474. 272-1813 is the OSF Medical Group Traffic Spotter Hotline. 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
1: A great weather day on tap today. Mostly sunny skies with a high of 86 in the WMBD weather forecast. Clear skies tonight with a low of 69. Wednesday, showers and storms likely with a high of 80. Those scattered showers continue into Thursday morning, giving way to partly cloudy skies Thursday afternoon with a high of 79. And Friday, we start the weekend under partly cloudy skies with an afternoon high of 84. Right now, beautiful, sunny, and 70 in Peoria at WMBD.
0: All right, coming up, before I do this sponsorship, coming up after this break, I just learned something. We got dumb stuff, right? Coming up, dumb stuff before 8. The next dumb one, the first dumb one is going to be on me. Something dumb that I have done. And I'm going to tell you in real time about it. And it's not going to make you super happy that I was this dumb, but I'm going to admit it in front of everybody.
1: Okay.
0: Hopefully that'll make your reaction better.
1: And you won't get in trouble?
0: Yeah. If everybody witnesses it, then you won't get mad, so mad, okay? 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
3: Try it free. It's Greg and Dan Show. Yvonne Greer in for Dan DiOrio. It's Tuesday. Everybody stay with me on this. I need your help because I might be in trouble with Mrs. Yvonne Greer-Batten over here. So I have to do the dumb stuff thing.
4: Dumb stuff you need to know before 8.
3: Because this is dumb. But this is dumb. Me being dumb. Here we go. Do you know how in the world we all bemoan the fact that we signed up for something, a subscription, and it just keeps going, and then we forget about it, and then you realize you've been paying on something for a while, mm-hmm. right? We all have that. I think a lot of us have that. Not all of us, but a lot of us have that. And then there's companies that will even go out there and find them for you and cancel them and all that. So over the weekend, as we've told you a couple of times, we went down to Springfield to see the Women's Professional Baseball League opener. Had a great time, stayed at the Crown Plaza Hotel. And somewhere around in there, I'm pretty sure at the bar after the game, I left my debit card. So Yvonne was kind enough to call the bank. We canceled the card. Yesterday, I got a new card. Let's review. I have a new card with a new number and a new expiration date, new code on the back and all that stuff. As a result, I just got an email from some place called the NFHS Network. Said, hey, we weren't able to process your recent payment. Update your payment information today so you don't lose access. I looked at that and said, I don't know what that is. So I looked it up, and that is a streaming service so that we can watch high school sports.
4: Oh, my goodness. Oh, my goodness.
3: That we subscribe to
4: when
3: watch.
4: When Justice was in high school.
3: And he is a junior at Bradley. So, hey, let's look at it half full. Good news is, because I lost my card, we just saved some money. Or are going to save money because they're no longer going to charge us. Because they don't have the good card anymore. Bad news is, it's been at least 3 years we've been paying for that. Gosh darn it. Seriously. And don't you know, I mean, if you're like us anyway, there's probably a half a dozen other ones out there somewhere.
4: Sure, because you do that stuff in the moment.
3: You do it in the moment, and then you don't realize it's an automatic redo or whatever. And I don't know if this is once a month or once a year payment. I bet it was once a year, and it just happened to be coinciding.
4: Let's find out.
3: I don't want to talk to them anymore. I don't want to call them because they're already, I'm out. Go ahead, do dumb stuff.
4: Dumb stuff you need to know.
3: Let's find dumb stuff that I won't get in trouble with. Florida, where you go to see the sun. You go down there and hang out with Mr. Golden Sun. Have more indoor tanning salons than they do McDonald's. Indoor tanning salons in Florida.
4: Huh. Why would you do that?
3: Because you don't have time to go to the beach. The beach takes some time. Or laying out takes time. You can get baked up in 30 minutes, and you fall asleep. It's nice, and you're naked usually, so it works out great. Back to the show. You do the dumb stuff now. Still pondering tanning salon.
4: I am. Sorry. Dumb stuff you need to know before 8.
3: Okay, now this one's going to gross you out a little bit, so I'm going to clean it up.
4: Ooh.
3: Okay, ready?
4: Okay.
3: It involves things. There are 96 bags on the moon that contain certain things that come out of a human. I'm going to go 1, 2, 3. I'll go 1. That makes sense. 2. Yes, that makes sense. And 3 is if you get sick to your stomach and something comes out that way. There are 96 bags laying on the moon. Now, here's my question. Permission to ask a question. Why don't you just bring it back? Why'd you leave it? Toss it in the bag.
4: That's littering the moon.
3: Yeah, you're littering the moon. We talked about that earlier today. Don't litter the moon with bags of that stuff. Do it again.
4: Dumb Stuff You Need to Know Before 8.
3: A poll said, if you are being called for jury duty, would you prefer to have to serve on a jury or not serve? 34% of us said we would rather serve. Guess the demographic of the people that most likely want to serve on a jury. Where do they live? What part of the country?
4: Midwest.
3: Correct. And how old are they?
4: Boomers.
3: White boomers. Me. It's me. And I am one of those guys. I got picked a few years ago, and the jury was, I was picked. I was excited about it. It was a pretty rough case. And then I got called. They're like, yeah, there's going to be a delay.

0: You need to know before 8.
1: There is a new trend called protein maxing. All one word, protein maxing, two X's. It's a trend on TikTok where people try to eat as much protein as possible. It is causing the price of this product to go up because they're using it. Baby formula. There's a lot of protein in baby formula. People have figured that out. And adult humans who are not babies are buying the protein-packed formula, thereby causing the price to go up.
0: Wow.
1: Not good. And it's already expensive.
0: I just got a note from our friend Tony who said that she also has that app that you have. She said it's billed once a year.
1: Oh, thanks, Tony. And I'm not in trouble now, right? Does she want it? Because we didn't want it. We haven't had a high school kid for a long time.
0: So she it still is just has one.
1: So that's cool then. That I timed it right. I lost my card just as they were charging me. Perfect. That is perfect. Thank you,
0: everybody.
1: So now
0: you just don't call them back and we're
1: good. No, I ain't going to. I'm deleting that email. It is 8 o'clock on WMBD. Yvonne's in for Dan DiOrio. 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We don't charge you. We don't charge you nothing. And you can take us anywhere. We'll go Fox News first, then TJ in for Julia Bradley.
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4: There may be a deal today or tomorrow.
5: I'm Dave Anthony, Fox News, to reopen the Strait of Hormuz. That's what Treasury Secretary Scott Bessent said this morning, sending oil prices down another 3% after President Trump had paused bombing to let talks to try to get oil and other shipping flowing freely again. However, Iran keeps up the attacks in the Strait.
6: Overnight, at least two cargo ships were hit with unknown projectiles, according to maritime tracking groups. At least one crew member is reportedly missing from one of the vessels. The incidents do come as the U.S. naval blockade remains in effect. CENTCOM says that as of August 3rd, they have redirected 44 commercial vessels and disabled two others.
5: Fox's Trey Yingston, Tel Aviv. The Senate Judiciary Committee is gathering and may vote soon to approve Acting Attorney General Todd Blanche's nomination to be AG full-time.
7: A key step to confirmation that had been blocked by a pair of Republican senators. But John Cornyn of Texas and Tom Tillis of North Carolina dropped objections after Blanche pledged in writing to end a $1.8 billion anti-weaponization fund included in a settlement between President Trump and the IRS.
8: These people were treated horribly, and this fund could have given them some solace.
7: The president has suggested asking Congress to revive the compensation fund.
5: That's Fox's Jared Halpern at the White House. Five states are holding primaries today, with a Democrat in Michigan getting a lot of attention. Abdul al-Sayed is running for Senate, backed by Democratic Socialists.
9: I believe in the opportunity we have in front of us to correct both the moral failures of the past and the moral failures of our present.
5: He's taking on Congresswoman Haley Stevens.
10: The Republican in this race, he said, oh, my opponent's going to make it easier for him to win. Well, I don't plan on making anything easier for these guys.
5: That Republican the winning Democrat will face in November is Mike Rogers. There are also primaries in Kansas, Virginia, and Washington State, and Missouri. Progressive Cori Bush trying to win a House seat back. 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
11: WMBD Radio Local News, I'm TJ Carson. An investigation is underway in Pekin after a death at McNaughton Park. Park District Police say officers responded to a medical emergency at around 7 p.m. yesterday. An unresponsive adult male was found lying on the park trail near the Sheridan Road Trail entrance. The male was pronounced dead at the scene. Despite life-saving efforts, the identity of the male is being withheld, pending notification of next kin. Governor Pritzker signed 87 new laws on Friday, including one requiring most Illinois retailers to accept cash payments starting in 2028. Capital News Illinois reports businesses with at least one employee processing in-person transactions must accept cash for purchases under $500, though they do not have to accept bills larger than $20. Another new law requires employers with more than 25 workers to pay full wages during jury duty. Schools will also be required to use more diverse mannequins for CPR training beginning in the 2028-29 school year. Multiple agencies were involved in helping put out a mulch fire in Peoria yesterday morning. Peoria Fire says crews were called to Darst and Clark just after 7:45 a.m., where there were no nearby fire hydrants. A tanker truck from the 182nd Air National Guard was brought in to assist with water. There were no injuries. The fire's cause is under investigation. More news in 30 minutes or as it breaks, and always at WMBDRadio.com.
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1: The 25 News First Alert forecast features another quiet day before storm chances return for our midweek. We remain mostly on repeat today with plenty of sunshine and highs reaching the mid-80s by the afternoon. However, it will feel just a little bit more humid throughout the day. Our main focus in the forecast will be a cold front driving some storm chances. Those could arrive as early as tonight. A better chance is expected throughout both the morning and the afternoon for our Wednesday. I'm 25 News First Alert meteorologist Valent Solivari for WMBD Radio.
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3: We reported a stalled vehicle there at University of Maine. Now it might be an accident. Either way, it's a little bit heavy there. University and Maine. By Bradley. Now, the Knoxville at Elaine is due to the signals flashing red. That's a busy area because that is the entrance to Proctor Hospital. So, again, signals flashing red and slowdowns on Knoxville at Elaine. And the roadwork slowdowns, pretty typical, and that would be heading southbound from right around Radnor Road down to War Memorial Drive, northbound Route 6 past I-74. And then I-474 eastbound, that's going to tighten up from the river, basically the Shade Loman Bridge. That's where the road work starts. Not worse than that, but right where the right lane is closed. Plus delays on Route 8 Southport Road with the road work between Edwards, Taylor Road, and I-474. Watch for an accident at Knoxville and Republic, and also an accident reported at War Memorial Drive and Orange Prairie Road. I'm Ken Zersky, UfftringAutoGroup.com.
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10: It was definitely dark. It felt very closed in. Function-wise, we knew we wanted to keep the same layout, but definitely changes.
9: Our home was built in 1978, so the functionality has obviously changed over the years. Being able to add an island and just maximizing the space was definitely a key component.
10: When the remodel started, they were here right at 8 o'clock, which was promised to us.
9: 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The quality of work they've done. 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
10: It just makes me feel good when we walk in. We see it every day. We feel like it was definitely worth it.
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0: It's Greg and Dan show on WMBD. 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Before I go into anything else, this particular story has been with us since 5:45 this morning, and it keeps bouncing around. It's a beautiful, wonderful story. It's Zach Brown at Fenway Sunday night saying that he is going to buy everybody in attendance two tickets on a cruise on the Margaritaville line, Jimmy Buffett's company, everybody in the stadium. And so at first we had a number, and then TJ went and looked it up and said it was $36 million or something like that. And now Shane sends a note. Shane's a math guy. He goes, if Fenway had attendance, 37,000, and they gave two tickets to everybody, that'd be $74 million. He goes, doubly impressive. So yeah. I don't know how many million. I'm going with Shane. 74 million, that sounds right. That is crazy good story. Thank you, Shane, for correcting that math. Another story that's in our news today is happening starting, the conversation is going to begin again today on Capitol Hill. It is a bipartisan effort by lawmakers to try to get auto manufacturers
1: to make it mandatory that they include AM radios in their vehicles.
0: Right. The act is called AM for Every Vehicle Act. EVs started dropping them a while ago. And they say it's because the electronics on an EV interferes with AM and you can't hear it anyway because it messes up the signal. We in this business say, come on, man. We're an important part of the emergency contact information of this country, AM radio. Now, you can listen to, I don't know how you listen to us. We have AM. We have FM. We have an app that you can listen to anywhere in the world. Same way with streaming. You go to our website and just hit listen live. You can listen all those ways. But in an emergency,
1: if there's no cell service, the AM radio right. is going to be your most immediate.
0: Or your internet is gone. That's AM, right? So Yvonne says to me, a few minutes ago during the break, she goes, hey, you remember when you did an interview on CBS News about that? I was like, and you're like, what year was that? Do you remember what year? And I was like, I don't know what year it was because I don't remember doing it. What happened?
1: Chris Van Cleve, a reporter for CBS News.
0: Did he came here?
1: He came to Peoria.
0: Did he sit in this room?
1: Sat in this room with this story. There's Ken Zerske on the air. There's Julia Bradley. There's you, Mike Wilde. You guys are all in the story.
0: And we were talking about this story.
1: Yes.
0: Because it's been that long that this has been popping around. I will admit to you, and it is a little frightening, I didn't remember that.
1: It was June of 2023.
0: Yeah, I was busy that month. I was very busy with things. So, Chris Van Cleve, yeah, CBS News. That's crazy. How did you find it? You were just showing it to me. Did you just Google it?
1: Yes, it's amazing.
0: Did you Google me?
1: See, I have this thing called a computer
0: in
1: front of me.
0: No, but did you Google me knowing that I had done that because you remembered or it just popped up?
1: Yes, I typed in AM radio.
0: Okay.
1: In cars, Greg Batten, CBS.
0: I'll be darned. Okay, everybody, you can look that up if you'd like to. But that story is back in the news because they're going to start talking about it today. As to
1: in the
0: whether
1: Senate,
0: or not.
1: Yes.
0: And I contend, as I guess I did in that story, the Washington tornado of many years ago, we were the lifeline to so many people because they didn't have cell phones. They didn't have the towers were gone. Internet's gone. It was us for a couple of days for sure, primarily trying to get information to the people who had been affected by that tornado. AM radio needs to stay. And if they can't figure out how to build a fancy car, super fancy, with EV and all the electronics and all the mapping and all that stuff, and can't figure out how to do AM radio, you guys aren't trying.
1: I believe you said during that interview, if not during the interview, but you certainly around that time of that conversation, you kept saying, you can't spell America without AM.
0: I believe I remember that now. And somebody gave that to me. That is, who gave me that? Somebody, that was not my own thought. Somebody gave it to me. Thank you, whoever it was, because I that is so hilarious. 814 on WMBD. All right, let's get to the stuff that's not hilarious. There's a guy who set one of the fires out in Spokane. They've arrested him now. They saw him. Somebody saw him do it. But then they held him, and then they let him go. Then they got all of their evidence together, and they did arrest him. He was seen at the Old Trails fire. That's the fire that is the one that he was accused of starting. He is being held in jail under $1 million bond, also has a past criminal record, including manslaughter for killing his dad back in 2010. 65,000 people have been evacuated. 700 homes and buildings have been destroyed.
1: Oh, gracious.
0: The Savannah Guthrie story. We were watching a piece on that last night. Mm-hmm. There was a piece of evidence that came out yesterday that there was blood that they saw and assumed that it wasn't Mrs. Guthrie's. They didn't test it. And it turns out they assumed that it wasn't hers. They had no match, and when they did test, then they tested later, it was hers. So that means she was bleeding as they took her out of the building. Also, now they've revealed the two ransom notes, mm-hmm. who many experts say are written by two different people, and that the second ransom note, which is much more empathetic and sympathetic to everything, was probably written by a woman. And then one expert said, it looks like both of these people have worked in finance.
1: How do you know that?
0: There was some nod to numbers and money in a way that people that work in finance would say that other people would not say. That's all I can remember of the whole story. But
1: that it's been more than 6 months.
0: They did say that she was buried in nature or at peace in nature or something like that. They believe she's buried probably in Mexico.
1: The family still would like her remains returned if that is the case.
0: Yeah, you absolutely do. The other things going on in the world, there was a person who passed away at McNaughton Park in Pekin, my old stomping grounds. I used to go to McNaughton a lot. This was on the Sheridan Road side of the trails. And it looks like it was a health-related issue. 7 o'clock, authorities were called, and that person was pronounced dead on the scene. More details coming out later as we find out who they are and families notified and all those kind of things, and the coroner has a chance to look at it. And then this is funny about 60 Minutes. 60 Minutes has been under a lot of fire lately from President Trump and others, and a lot of people have left and got fired. A memo from the executive producer of 60 Minutes sent a memo. So a memo from the executive producer sent a memo to staffers slamming recent leaks about internal CBS network issues. So a memo was sent slamming everybody at CBS for leaking, and then somebody leaked that memo. Hilarious. Nick Bilton welcomed staff back from their July break with this stern memo that Oliver Darcy at Status got a hold of. Bilton claimed in the memo that 95% of the leaks were lies or blatantly incorrect. But Darcy says in his article that the vast majority of reporting about 60 Minutes appears to have been 100% accurate. So that place is a show. You know what kind of show it is over there? 818 on WMBD. Yvonne's in for Danny. She'll check the weather in a second. Ken will check traffic. 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
2: An accident at Knoxville and Republic Streets. That's between McClure and Nebraska. We're seeing slow traffic there. Further north, Knoxville and Elaine Drive. That's the entrance to Proctor Hospital, and the signals there are flashing red, so we're seeing slowdowns there in both directions. Another accident, War Memorial Drive and Orange Prairie Road, and an accident report at University and Main. Now, roadwork slowdowns include Route 6, just reduced speeds through the work zone there. Eastbound on 474, the lane closure now starts on the Shade Loman Bridge. And that Route 8 work, Southport between Edwards and I-474, as the resurfacing work continues. Day 2 there. There were big delays there yesterday, too. Save time for sunshine. 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
1: The WMBD weather forecast for today, beautiful. Mostly sunny skies this afternoon with a high of 86 degrees. Clear overnight with a low of 69. Showers and storms move into the area tomorrow, high 80. And then they stick with us for the first part of the day on Thursday, giving way to partly cloudy skies on Thursday with an afternoon high of 79 degrees. Friday, we start the weekend under partly cloudy skies with a daytime high of 84 degrees. Right now, sunny and 73 at WMBD.
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4: McDonald's will tell us this morning how demand is holding up for fast food. Also, SpaceX reports earnings after the Wall Street close today. Though its stock slumped 30% after it went public last month, James Iorio, CEO of JI Financial Strategies, says investors will be more interested in seeing what's happening with SpaceX's satellite internet network.
5: Their earnings hinge upon Starlink, and if that's still a big revenue producer. But as far as it being down 30%, that means nothing to me. When there's a hugely hyped IPO like this, we have to remember that the pricing is chaotic and random on the IPO, and it takes weeks to figure it out.
4: Also, the Labor Department releases the job openings and labor turnover survey for the last business day of June today. That's your Fox Business Report. I'm Ginny Cosolda. Invested in you.
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0: Greg and Dan Show on WMBD. Dan is off and Yvonne Greer is in. It's 8:24. It's a beautiful day. I have been looking forward to this conversation since weeks back when they first reached out to us about getting on the show. There's something called the Peoria Area Repair Cafe. Jennifer Brady and Nikki Andrews are here. Good to see you guys. How are you?
13: Good morning. We're doing well.
14: Yeah.
0: Okay. So this is a. Here's what I think. I think this is. I'm going to describe it to you. My toaster quit working, and I go to your restaurant, and while I'm having breakfast, you fix my toaster.
14: Close.
0: Okay. I was so close. I'm so close.
14: There will be snacks.
0: Okay. All right. It's not a. I'm not going to a restaurant. It's just cafe, as in a gathering.
14: Correct.
0: Okay. Tell me what's the story. What are you guys up to?
14: So what we do is we have a group of volunteers that all like fixing things, keeping things out of landfills, and just, you know, sustainability in general. Some are just tinkerers who love to tinker. And so we want you to bring your broken items to us, and then we will do our best to try and fix them.
0: Now, I'm looking at Jennifer here, and she looks like a person that likes to fix stuff.
14: Are you?
0: I was joking. Is that really you?
15: That's me.
0: Tell me your favorite kind of project.
15: Well, if your husband, for example, has a favorite coat and it's getting kind of raggedy,
0: right.
15: But he doesn't want to buy a new one.
0: No, because he's cheap.
15: Because he loves
0: and
15: that
0: he loves coat.
15: Right,
0: right, right.
15: You could fix it. And
0: oh, my God. And so that's
15: that.
0: In your wheelhouse?
15: That's
0: of doing
15: in my
0: that?
15: Wheelhouse.
14: That's a true story.
0: So how did this come about? What's this, how did it begin?
14: Well, I read a book, or actually I saw a newscast on a repair cafe on like CBS or something.
0: Yeah.
14: And then I read a book about how to start a repair cafe. And as I was doing the Facebook thing of trying to get a group together, I was listening to your guys one day, and you talked about the Uplands neighborhood and how there was a lady who had a table out who was fixing things or wanting to fix things.
0: I remember that.
14: And I was like, that's what I'm trying to do. And then I kid you not, 2 weeks later, Jennifer finds me on Facebook and she says, hey, I want to fix things. I found your Facebook page. And I said, you're the lady Greg and Dan talked about.
0: Are you the Uplands lady?
15: Yes.
0: Yeah. Oh my God.
16: Yes. Full circle moment. Love it.
0: That's fantastic.
17: So yeah. What types of things do you fix?
14: Well, we'll fix your toaster. We fixed chairs. Somebody brought us their chair pads that they had gotten reupholstered but couldn't affix to the chair frame.
17: Mm-hmm.
14: So we fixed that. I have had my waffle iron fixed. I've had my sweater fixed.
15: I fixed someone's dark bag, if you know photography.
0: Oh, yeah.
15: He came in with his little reverse coat thing that the elastic came off, so
0: yeah.
15: He couldn't keep the light out of his dark bag to do his processing because he couldn't get to the dark room, and we fixed that up for him.
0: Okay, so here's the crazy mm-hmm. part about this is you do it for free.
14: Yeah,
0: this is free, and is there a physical place, or a one-time physical place, or do you keep moving around?
14: Currently, we have, because we're just starting and we're new, we're trying to figure out the best location or the best way to reach people. So this year, we're doing 4 different locations, but we might end up choosing one as like the best hub and then maybe do some outreach events after that. We're still new, so we're trying to figure out what's best.
17: So do you necessarily know how to fix all of these things, or do you wait for people to bring you things and you go, we'll figure it out?
14: Well, we encourage you to RSVP with your item. When you RSVP on the website or Facebook or at Ignite Peoria on Saturday, we try to gather as much information from you as we can about your item that needs fixed, including model numbers, anything. And then our fixers, who love to do this stuff, will go online and geek out, try to find a manual, try to find the part that you need, try to diagnose.
0: And I will tell
14: you, they come prepared.
0: I'm not a gifted fixer, but I was having trouble with something a couple months ago, and I'm new to ChatGPT.
14: Mm-hmm.
0: I sent Chat a couple of pictures, and the machine told me exactly what to do. It's amazing how that has changed things.
14: Right.
0: So you're going to have plenty of people that will know how to fix things as they geek out, as you said,
14: right.
0: YouTube or Chat or whatever.
14: Right.
0: So can we help you some way? I mean, what do we do to help you? This sounds like a fantastic idea.
15: Yeah. I think just helping us
0: to
15: get
0: spread the word.
15: Spread the word.
0: And then I'm assuming that because you're not charging anything, it wouldn't hurt if somebody said, hey, but here's a nice donation.
14: Absolutely.
0: Here's 20 bucks or 50 bucks.
15: We have one amazing jewelry fixer. Mm-hmm. She's very busy, so she can't come to all of our events.
0: Stuff.
15: We have an amazing sharpening guy, but
14: he's
15: also a very busy blacksmith. So somebody could come and apprentice with these people to learn those skills and be able to fill in when
0: okay, we can stop and see you at Ignite Saturday. Mm-hmm. We can also see you on the 22nd at the Public Library's North Branch, right?
14: Correct.
0: And then there are other dates coming down the way. I'll keep pumping this for you.
14: Thank you.
0: But is there a place to go? Facebook? Is that the place?
14: Yes, Peoria Area Repair Cafe on Facebook, PeoriaRepairCafe.org.
0: .org. And how many people are all part of the network right now? Do you have a feel for that?
15: Our email list is maybe over 100 now.
0: Oh, that's good. That's good.
14: But we do have a core group of about 30 volunteers.
0: That's good.
15: Yeah.
0: Thank you for coming in, and I feel kind of good that this is like it was because of something me and Danny talked about one day or whatever that you met and you're doing what you're doing. Thanks for bringing your daughter, Olivia, along. She's taking notes. I don't know what she's taking notes on. She's going to be hosting this show next week, probably. It's good to see both of you.
14: Thank you so much
0: for
14: having us.
0: Area, you are welcome. Peoria Area Repair Cafe. Yvonne's in for Dan. I'm going to play for you in the next little bit of an embarrassing interview I did with Gregory Alan Isakoff. He's going to be performing with the symphony coming up in a couple of weeks. Wonderful man. We'll do that in a couple seconds.
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13: Fox News, I'm Therese Crowley. Last chance to make a deal before decapitation. President Trump also said he wanted the Strait of Hormuz open today.
18: Different messages coming out of Washington and Tehran this morning. The president says the U.S. is in talks with Iran. Iran is saying no such thing is happening. In fact, it's in talks with Oman to not only take over full control of the Strait of Hormuz to figure out how to reopen it. The president says Iran is facing its last chance.
19: This is not something that, if it doesn't happen, this is a last chance.
13: Fox's Aisha Hosni with the president at the White House. Oil prices back to $77 a barrel today. Primary day in five states. Missouri gets to vote on ending the state income tax and cutting property and local taxes. 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
20: WMBD Radio Local News, I'm TJ Carson. A business development district is under consideration in Washington. The proposal discussed at last night's city council meeting would create a 0.25% sales tax within the district. The revenue would go towards projects that include infrastructure improvements, property purchases, and building rehabilitation. While he says it's not an endorsement of the plan, Ward 3 Alderman Brandon Moss says it can help develop areas such as Washington Plaza.
21: Our general fund's not going to be able to support that, I think, with the infrastructure projects that we have ahead of us. This will be the way that those projects will or will not be funded.
20: Ward 4 Alderman John Blundy raised questions on adding a new sales tax in Washington. A public hearing on the district will take place in September. The Peoria Civic Center has a new permanent general manager. Bo Sutherland, who has been serving as the interim since June, has been officially appointed to the role. He succeeds Rick Edgar, who left for the Quad Cities. Sutherland has been with the Civic Center since August of 2000. He will oversee the arena, Prairie Home Alliance Theater, and the Convention Center. A federal judge says Illinois does not have to hand over its complete unredacted voter registration database of the Trump administration. Capital News Illinois reports the long-awaited decision was handed down late Friday. Judge Colleen Wallace said the Department of Justice failed to provide a legitimate reason for seeking the information. The feds say they need the voter files to determine whether states are complying with federal laws requiring them to purge their voter rolls of ineligible voters, including non-citizens. More news in 30 minutes or as it breaks, and always at WMBDRadio.com.
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23: The 25 News First Alert forecast features another quiet day before storm chances return for our midweek. We remain mostly on repeat today with plenty of sunshine and highs reaching the mid-80s by the afternoon. However, it will feel just a little bit more humid throughout the day. Our main focus in the forecast will be a cold front driving some storm chances. Those could arrive as early as tonight. A better chance is expected throughout both the morning and the afternoon for our Wednesday. I'm 25 News First Alert meteorologist Balint Solivari for WMBD Radio.
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3: An accident at Knoxville and Republic Streets. That's between Nebraska and McClure. Watch for slowdowns there both directions. As for road work, it is tightening up eastbound on I-474 as you approach the Shadeloman Bridge. And get that right. That's the road work start now, where the right lane is blocked to just west of Springfield Road. And delays on Route 8 Southport. That's between Taylor Road and Edwards and I-474. So they're working east of Taylor Road and Edwards, at least to start. And this is just day two of the resurfacing work, but we're already seeing delays there, flaggers out, slowing and stopping traffic. The Subaru Lot to Love event is back, and there's many reasons you'll love a new Subaru at Uftring Subaru. 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
0: All right, Bradley University, about ready to hit classes again for the fall. By the way, fall of 07 application is open now as of a couple days ago. You might remember back in January, Bradley University held a pickleball tournament and groundbreaking for their new donor-funded outdoor recreation project that is about to be unveiled. Everybody's around this. It's the Zaleski Recreation Complex, or ZRC. It is almost complete and on track for a opening here in a very short period of time. It's all part of President Jim Shadid's series of initiatives to keep Bradley on top, delivering premier student experience, new defined campus entrance, that's the Golden Gateway, University Hall renovations, Harper Hall renovations, and of course the ZRC, which is pickleball, outdoor activity space for yard games, recreation. 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All the information at bradley.edu.
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0: It's Greg and Dan Show on WMBD. I'm the Greg part. She is not the Dan part. The Dan part's not here. That's Yvonne Greer.
17: Morning.
0: This happened a couple of weeks ago. I interviewed a fellow that I didn't know anything about initially until some friends of ours and some colleagues here at work started oohing and on over Gregory Alan Isakoff, who was coming to Peoria to be with the Peoria Symphony Orchestra.
17: He is a South African-born independent country folk singer, songwriter,
0: guitarist. Yeah, kind of a soulful fellow. Mm-hmm.
17: And he's going to be with the Symphony Orchestra, the Peoria Symphony Orchestra, on Tuesday, August 18th, 7:30 p.m. in the Prairie Home Alliance Theater.
0: I taped an interview. I'm going to play the end of the interview first. This is about 60 seconds, because in this end of the interview is where I find out something horrible. So this is the end. Where do we find you out there in that social media / internet world?
7: It's just my name, Gregory Alan Isakoff. I didn't want to correct you on my last name because
0: what I did I say?
7: On your voice.
0: Did I say Isakson?
7: Yeah, Isakson. But I was like, that sounds pretty cool too. So.
0: Oh my God! I did the whole interview calling you Gregory Alan Isakson.
7: No, yeah, but I loved it. I love that, and and believe me, you are not the first.
0: Oh my God!
7: Because I remember I was on tour and I saw, you know, they put up those letters on the marquee. And I always feel bad for the guy because he's pulling out the weird letters like the V and the I, and he's got a lot going on.
0: Yeah, there's a lot of things to do with letters.
7: Yeah, it's a lot of letters.
0: You are very kind. Now I'm sitting here. I'm like, okay, I'm going to go back and edit that out. I will edit that.
7: No, don't do it.
0: No, here's what I'll say. And coming up on the 18th, Gregory Alan, and then it'll be Isakoff. And it'll just be dubbed in horribly. We'll just dub it in horribly.
7: Yeah, totally.
0: So he told me not to do anything.
17: Mm-hmm. Right?
0: He was so kind. And he waited the whole, like 12 minutes before he told me that. So here is the whole interview. I have played with it. Paige actually played with it just a little bit. And check this guy out and go see him at the symphony. We'll give you those details in a second here on WMBD. Greg and Yvonne. 1470, 100.3 WMBD. It's the Greg and Dan Show. I will admit to you straight up, I have been looking forward to talking to Gregory Alan Isakson. What Greg meant to say was Isakoff. Since somebody came to my house, we were having cocktails, Gregory, and he freaked out on me, my friend Dave, and he goes, dude, do you know that Gregory Alan Isakson, once again, what Greg meant to say was Isakoff, is coming to Peoria with the Peoria Symphony Orchestra? He almost had a heart attack. What do you say, Gregory? How are you doing?
7: I'm great. How are you doing?
0: You have, seriously, you have the most rabid fan base. You're aware of that, right?
7: I don't know.
0: Come on, man. But... give it to them. They're nuts about you. Now, I will tell you.
7: Thank you. That's sweet.
0: I am late to the game. I'm late to the party. So take me through the journey. I know you've been playing lately, with lately being whatever, last couple of years or whatever, with a lot of symphonies, but that's not always been the case. Where did it begin?
7: You know, I started just writing songs, you know, when I was a teenager, and I've always just loved words and writing songs. I never thought I'd get to play in front of anybody. I was a horticulture major in college, and did agronomy and soil science and stuff. So that was sort of my track. And then
0: were you going to be a farmer? Were you going to be a farmer? You live on a farm now, though.
7: Yeah,
0: right?
7: I do. I run a small farm. yeah, that was the plan. and I started kind of playing out a little bit more and, sort of just, you know, I had the winter, I was working on a different farm, managing greenhouses for a different farm. And, you know, I was off for the winter, so I would go on these little tours through Montana.
0: Was it just you and a guitar? What was it?
7: Guitar, harmonica.
0: Yeah.
7: And, you know, just wanted to, like, make enough to pay for the campsite or, you know, and get to the next place.
0: Sure.
7: And it sort of became my, like, ritual in the winter to do that. And, you know, really, it was out of my nature performing because it was terrifying. So I really had to push myself to do it. And I realized after that, I was like, oh, this is really good for me. This, you know, scares the crap out of me. I should probably do this, you know.
0: I am a big fan of scaring yourself. I am a big fan mm-hmm. of that myself. So obviously at the beginning, it's small venues, inside, outside, maybe 50 to 100 people, perhaps, right? Something like that.
7: 15 to,
0: Yeah. Like we've all been to a million of those, right? So, when did it escalate to the point where when you're on the 18th at the Peoria Civic Center, the Prairie Home Alliance Theater with the Peoria Symphony Orchestra, and there's 2,250 people in the room, when did it get to that place?
7: I don't know. For me, it's been like geological time. You know, like I haven't people are like, wow, you sold out Portland. And I was like, it's my 180th time in Portland, you know.
0: Yeah,
7: for
0: yeah.
7: me, I'm where, like, oh, where, there's five, yeah.
0: Where were you there's people 12 years ago? Yeah, yeah.
7: Well, yeah, I mean, I've never thought, you know, oh, there's not enough people here. I wish there was more. I've never had that feeling. You know, I always liked the small shows and the intimate shows. And then, you know, I just kept doing it. And eventually, I guess, people started connecting to the songs. And yeah. I have a bigger band now. There's six of us that we've been friends for most of our lives. And so I've been playing with the same group of friends forever. And
0: that's cool.
7: And so we're always pinching ourselves. We're just like, this is crazy that we get to do this.
0: Isn't it the best? So I'm going to ask you a question I hope no one has ever asked you. The typical question would be, or a typical one would be, in one word, describe your music. I'm not going to ask you that. I want, in one word or two, mm-hmm. your wordsmith, describe your soul.
7: In one word.
0: If you got one, you can add more.
7: You know, I would probably say, it's mystery, you know. I think writing for me is just a mystery. It's an unraveling a mystery.
0: Are you still surprised that certain words come out of your mouth, out of your head? As Isaacoff. Now, I do want to ask you a couple of questions that were sent to me by, with outside of your family, the biggest GAI fan on the planet. She's a young lady I know named Haley.
7: Okay.
0: And she loves you so much, and I know her dad. And
7: through
0: her, she wanted me to ask you a couple of questions. Do you make up worlds and characters for your songs / records, or are they inspired by personal experiences and feelings?
7: Yeah, that's a great question. I think nature makes it into my writing a lot, and there are these worlds and characters that I draw from, and you know, people will ask me all the time, like, "Who's that song about?" or "Where's that song about?" And for me, it's about like 10 different people that have touched me in some way, or, you know, 10 different towns that I've been to. Most of the time, that's how it happens for me.
0: The mystery word and not understanding songwriting and the complexity, because I have, ever since I knew I was going to talk to you, I've been listening to your music, but is such an unusual answer to me. Because sometimes you talk to, I interview a lot of people about a lot of things. They have less of a uncertainty about where it comes from than you do. And I don't mean to pigeonhole you on something, but is there a universe talking to you? I don't know what your religion is or if you have one, it doesn't matter to me, but is there something mm-hmm. divine working to give you those things?
7: Yeah, I think we, you know, the creative spirit is something that is so magical, and everybody has it, you know, and we all use it, and everything is a creative endeavor. You know, every job and everything we're doing, we're drawing from that place, you know. And I think, you know, whatever your medium is, I think everyone can relate to that.
0: Yeah. Have you now? Here's,
7: you know, yeah, maybe I went to school for this, or maybe I think I know what I'm doing. And then you start doing it, you realize, okay, I don't really know that as much as I thought.
0: Well, I will admit to you, I've been doing radio for 39 years. I don't know how it works. I don't know. I don't know how this voice of mine goes to this microphone and gets in your radio. I don't know anything about that. And I've never taken a broadcasting class. It is just something that felt like I was supposed to do it, right? Hey, I got one for you. This is a big question. Have you ever been to Peoria, Illinois before?
7: No, but I went to Illinois. My gal's family is from there.
0: Okay.
7: To Kankakee.
0: Oh yeah, you're not too far.
7: It was the most beautiful place I've ever seen. It was amazing.
0: Peoria, I'm born and raised, lived here most of my life. It's a cool place. A lot of nice people, great topography. We have a lot of flat and a lot of corn, but we have some beautiful vistas and rivers and stuff. It's a mecca for us, a guy like you who likes outdoors.
7: I loved it. Yeah. There was, we don't get lightning bugs out in Colorado.
0: Oh,
7: and I
0: yeah.
7: just like drinking that up. And the soil you guys have out there is amazing. And
0: oh, dude.
7: Yeah, I loved it. And the rain, and I loved it.
0: This is the greatest 2-3 answers of anybody's interview ever. Hey, you know what I like about you guys is lightning bugs, rain, and your dirt. I love your dirt. Gregory, you are a cool guy. Get tickets, folks, to see Gregory Allen Isaacson. Again, it's hard to believe. What Greg meant to say was Isaacoff. At the Peoria Civic Center, the Prairie Home Alliance Theater, the beautiful theater, on August 18th, Peoria Symphony Orchestra. I know the maestro is thrilled to have you come in with your fellas and your band on the 18th of August. You're going to have a blast. I hope if there's any chance that we can get you to pop in the studio. I don't know what the day. I don't even know what day of the week that is. But if there's a chance, we get you. We'd love to. And we wish you the best, man. Where do we find you out there in that social media / internet world?
7: It's just my name, Gregory Allen Isaacoff. I didn't want to correct you on my last name because
0: what did I say?
7: The sound of your voice.
0: Did I say Isaacson?
7: Isaacson. But I was like, that sounds pretty cool too. So.
0: Oh my God! I did the whole interview calling you Gregory Allen Isaacson.
7: No, yeah, but I love it. I love that, and believe me. You are not the first. And that's
0: God. Because
7: I remember I was on tour and I saw, you know, they put up those letters on the marquee. And I always feel bad for the guy
0: because
7: he's pulling out the weird letters like the V and the I. And, you know, he's got a lot going on.
0: Yeah, there's a lot of things to do with letters.
7: Dude, a lot of letters.
0: You are very kind. Now I'm sitting here. I'm like, okay, I'm going to go back and edit that out. I will edit that out.
7: Do not do it.
0: No, here's what I'll say. And coming up on the 18th, Gregory Allen, and then it'll be Isaacoff, and it'll just be dubbed in horribly. We'll just dub it in horribly.
7: Yeah, totally.
0: Hey, can I just wish you the best? Safe travels.
7: Thanks so much, Greg.
0: And again, we'll find you out there on the... on the interwebs, not Isaacson, it's Isaacoff. And I just have one last thing to say. My buddy Dave, who I started this conversation with, wanted to thank you through me for the last time he saw you, that you played the song Mistakes, and that he loves you. He wanted to thank you for that.
7: Sweet.
0: How about that?
7: Awesome. I'll make sure to play it in Peoria for sure.
0: There you go. Thanks, man.
7: Awesome. Thanks.
0: Okay, that guy... You and I have interviewed a lot of people. He's one of the coolest cats, most gracious fellas. I screwed up his name that whole interview, and he didn't say a word. And he's rooted, like literally and figuratively.
17: He likes soil and lightning bugs.
0: Lightning bugs and
17: rain.
0: Dirt. Oh, my gosh. Go see him. PeoriaSymphony.org. Get tickets for that. It's coming up on the 18th. Yvonne's in for Dan. We'll check weather with Yvonne and traffic with Ken in just a second. 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
17: The WMBD weather forecast for today is gorgeous. Mostly sunny skies today with a high of 86. Clear tonight with a low of 69. Showers and storms move into the area on Wednesday with a high of 80. Scattered showers early on Thursday, then partly cloudy for the afternoon with a high of 79. Friday, hello weekend, partly cloudy with a high of 84. Right now, sunny and 75 in Peoria at WMBD.
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0: me, and because everybody makes fun of me around here, I like shiny things. They made everything shiny, and I like things in order. And so it's all they're organized in these displays, they're
1: artistically presented.
0: Oh my God! So if you've got kids that like crazy, wonderful, beautiful things that ignite their heart, get down there before this is over, and it's over on the 9th. It is called Exquisite Creatures. All right, we're going to roll. We'll see you again tomorrow here on the Greg and Dan Show. That's Yvonne in for Dan. I promise you, Dan's going to be back. He's okay. He's home. Well, he's not okay, but he's home and getting better. So we'll give you all those details as we can along the way. Right now, it's time for news. See ya.
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4: The acting attorney general may soon get a thumbs up. I'm Dave Anthony, Fox News, from the Republican-led Senate Judiciary Committee.
5: Todd Blanche's Justice Department has reprioritized the safety of Americans after the Biden administration opened borders to violent criminals.
4: So Chairman Chuck Grassley and other GOP senators plan to vote to advance Blanche's nomination to be the full-time AG to the full Senate, including two Republicans who had refused to vote yes until Blanche formally rescinded the anti-weaponization fund that was part of the Trump IRS tax settlement to compensate those claiming to be political targets of the Biden Justice Department. Concerned it could pay January 6th rioters. Well, Democratic Senator Dick Durbin is still worried.
6: The parties could still sue to enforce the agreement, and the Cop Beaters Fund can easily be revived with a new order from the Department of Justice 15 minutes after Mr. Blanche is confirmed as Attorney General.
4: There is another stock market surge this morning. The Dow is up more than 500 points. It hit a new all-time high this morning as prices for oil fall again more than 5%, with Treasury Secretary Scott Bessent saying today there could be a deal by tomorrow to get Iran to agree to allow shipping to flow freely through the Strait of Hormuz. However, two more ships reportedly attacked today, and Iran insists it's not holding talks with the U.S.
7: Reports indicate Iran and Oman are nearing a deal regarding control of the Strait of Hormuz and splitting service fees between them. It's not clear if these terms would be acceptable to the Trump administration that has maintained zero fees should be charged in this international waterway.
4: Fox's Trey Yinks. There's also growing concern Iran could be cyber attacking us.
8: Minnesota has reported attacks on roughly 30 water systems, while Michigan has confirmed 9 incidents, 7 states in total. The FBI has warned that Iranian-affiliated cyber actors are targeting internet-connected industrial control systems used by U.S. critical infrastructure, including water and wastewater facilities.
4: That's Jennifer Griffin. 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
9: WMBD Radio Local News, I'm TJ Carson. An investigation is underway in Pekin after a death at McNaughton Park. Park District Police say officers responded to a medical emergency at around 7 p.m. yesterday. An unresponsive adult male was found lying on the park trail near the Sheridan Road trail entrance. The male was pronounced dead at the scene despite life-saving efforts. The identity of the male is being withheld pending notification of next of kin. Governor Pritzker signed 87 new laws on Friday, including one requiring most Illinois retailers to accept cash payments starting in 2028. Capital News Illinois reports businesses with at least one employee processing in-person transactions must accept cash for purchases under $500, but they do not have to accept bills larger than $20. Another new law requires employers with more than 25 workers to pay full wages during jury duty. Schools will also be required to use more diverse mannequins for CPR training beginning in the 2028-29 school year. Police departments across central Illinois are encouraging people to come meet their neighbors. It's part of National Night Out today, which aims to build better relationships between neighbors and police officers. Peoria Police are hosting 27 events with neighborhood associations across the city between 4 and 8 p.m. The Peoria County Sheriff's Office is hosting their event at West Peoria City Hall. Washington Police will be hosting their event at Oak Ridge Park from 5:30 until 8 p.m. this evening. More news in 30 minutes or as it breaks, and always at WMBDRadio.com.
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1: The 25 News First Alert forecast features another quiet day before storm chances return for our midweek. We remain mostly on repeat today with plenty of sunshine and highs reaching the mid-80s by the afternoon.

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12: So this Francesca Hong communist who's running up in Wisconsin is getting a lot of attention and might set back the DSA by decades, according to one of my favorite thinkers. I hope that's true, but more on that later.
13: Meanwhile, you have a Jew-hating Islamic supremacist, also a fake communist, I believe, running in Michigan, much more dangerous than the half-wit in Wisconsin, but we'll highlight them both in the coming half hour or so. Hope you can stay with us. I like the rock and roll. I go to rock and roll shows now and again, even as an old fella. And I have been shocked, like I think all of us, at ticket prices lately. And there's an article about how artists are rolling out $20 concert tickets for their fans because their fans are freaked out at the prices, blah, blah, blah. It's a limited number. I think it's mostly just a PR.
12: We're shocked in what direction they're going, up or down. I don't know.
13: Up, super high.
12: Okay.
13: Yeah,
12: fans can't believe how expensive they are. So they continue to go up. Okay.
13: Oh, yeah. Yeah. But they're like Olivia Morgan, whoever that is. Oh, I'm sorry. That's the fan, not the artist. Olivia Rodrigo is the artist in question. and Coldplay are putting out a limited number of $20 tickets, which is nice, I suppose, but it's not clear how you, who gets them, or it's a gimmick.
12: What are the economics of concerts? Why didn't they charge this much way back in the day if they could get away with it? What changed?
13: I think fan backlash, because back in the day it was much more art and much less commerce, and it would be offensive to you if your favorite actual creative artist would hammer you for every dime they could get. It was a different relationship. Anyway, I could write an essay on it. But a decade ago, average ticket to a top 100 tour went for $83 or so. Now it's $130. They don't adjust that for inflation, so those are useless numbers. But I thought this was interesting. Here's a 26-year-old in Austin, a young woman, who budgeted around $2,000 this year for concerts and another $1,000 for traveling to shows and getting hotels. She flew to Bonnaroo in June. She'll see Rodrigo this fall. I'd rather spend money on an experience than a new pair of shoes.
12: Well, good.
13: As long as she isn't railing against capitalism and voting for socialists and then complaining that there's no opportunity these days.
12: Right. I'm 1,000% behind you, sister. As long as you don't, you know, vote in such a way that this lifestyle is getting in the way of what you want to achieve.
13: She budgets thousands for concerts.
14: Armstrong and Getty.
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19: Fox News, I'm CJ Papa. Tough talk from President Trump.
20: I want to give him every last chance before decapitation.
19: Warning Iran to start negotiations.
21: Treasury Secretary Scott Bessent says the U.S. may have a deal with Iran tomorrow to open the Strait of Hormuz. Tehran denies it is in negotiations with the U.S., but does say it is talking with Oman about moving ships through the strait. 7 vessels crossed today. 9 have made successful crossings yesterday.
19: Lauren Simonetti of the Fox Business Network. Democrats in Michigan at the polls choose between socialist Abdul El Sayed and establishment Congresswoman Hillary Stevens to face Republican Mike Rogers for the November opening for the U.S. Senate seat out of Michigan. An interim attorney general Todd Blanche could move one step closer to confirmation vote by the full Senate. 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
22: WMBD Radio Local News, I'm TJ Carson. A public hearing is taking place next month for the establishment of a business development district in Washington. The proposal discussed at last night's city council meeting would establish the zone by Washington Plaza on the west and Wilmore Road on the east. It would create a 0.25% sales tax within the district to go towards projects such as infrastructure improvements, property purchases, and building rehabilitation. Mayor Lilia Stevens says she was surprised to learn that Washington was one of the few Central Illinois communities to not have a district.
23: I think of Washington as a growing community, a community that's, you know, up on things, but yet this is a first for us.
22: The city approved spending $35,000 in June to work with consultants on developing the district. Police departments across central Illinois are encouraging people to come meet their neighbors. It's part of National Night Out today, which aims to build better relationships between neighbors and police officers. Bureau of Police are hosting 27 events with neighborhood associations across the city between 4 and 8 p.m. today. The Peoria County Sheriff's Office is hosting their event at West Peoria City Hall. Washington Police is hosting their event at Oak Ridge Park from 5:30 until 8 p.m. The Powerball jackpot keeps growing. No one won last night's jackpot, making Wednesday night's top prize $786 million. The estimated lump sum cash value of the jackpot is more than $341 million. The jackpot has been growing since May. More news in 30 minutes or as it breaks, and always at WMBDRadio.com.
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1: The 25 News First Alert forecast features plenty of sunshine for the remainder of our Tuesday. It'll be a near carbon copy forecast from Monday with highs into the mid-80s. However, it'll feel a little bit more humid as our next rainmaker works its way towards us. A cold front will drive the chance for storms throughout the day on Wednesday. Likely two separate rounds of some storm chances can be expected. One of those for the morning and for the afternoon into the evening. A second round of storms, including the chance for one or two strong to severe storms. I'm 25 News First Alert meteorologist Balint Solivari for WMBD Radio.
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25: Abdul El-Sayed is the progressive who has the backing of the Democratic Socialists of America. He wants to abolish ICE, cut off U.S. aid to Israel, and has made Medicare for All one of his signature issues.
26: I believe in the opportunity we have in front of us to correct both the moral failures of the past and the moral failures of our present.
27: I think most people in Michigan agree that El-Sayed is the favorite, strong favorite, going into the voting. So it is going to give the left a burst of momentum if he does win this nomination.
12: It's going to be interesting to watch, man. This El-Sayed guy is going to win today. He's going to be the Democratic nominee to be a U.S. senator running against a pretty strong Republican sitting senator, Mike Rogers, up there in Wisconsin. But
13: this, go ahead.
12: He is a flat out. You think he's more of a Islamist or communist?
13: 100%. Yeah, that's what I was just about to say. It bothers the hell out of me what we just heard, and it reminds me of a couple other, you know, wars of the use of language we've been in the last year since the woke apocalypse. Islamists who want to overthrow Western civilization in the name of Islamic supremacism and usher in Sharia law. They know they can't run on that. So they say to themselves, what can we say to get people of the West to support us? And the answer is you appeal to young people and claim you're a socialist. It's the Red-Green Alliance. I've been talking about a lot of folks have. I've got the whole history of it if you want it. It is Islamists joining with radical leftists to overthrow the status quo. And then as soon as the status quo is overthrown, the Islamists slit the throats of the leftists and take control. Yeah, El-Sayed couldn't give a crap about socialism. Please, he's constantly preaching about Medicare for all that would eliminate private insurance. Medicare for all. Anybody on Medicaid can tell you, I've got two different kinds of insurance along with Medicaid. It doesn't do that. He's a liar. His, you know, Medicaid for all. His wife, who's a psychiatrist, won't even take Medicaid. The guy's an Islamist. Trust me. Oh, his wife and his father-in-law, both with close ties to terrorist organizations or fundraisers for terrorist organizations. It's obvious. But everybody refers to him as a leftist because it feels a little bigoted. I don't know to talk about him being a Muslim. Oh, we've got such a long way to go before our eyes are open as a country.
12: Plus, if he's seen as the socialist candidate, you can get into the whole, well, what do they mean by socialism? They don't really know what they're talking about, that whole argument. And it's not as scary. I thought it was interesting. So Barack Obama came up with a great phrase years ago, I think, whenever you talk about getting close to election day is the silly season. Because people during the silly season say all kinds of things that are just nuts. The closer you get to election day. I mean, because I usually see Bernie as a fairly straight shooter. He is a socialist, and he doesn't hide it. But I thought it was interesting the other day. Bernie was in Michigan campaigning with this El-Sayed, and he was doing his, you know, his gravelly-voiced, and he cares about the working people, and that's why he's not taking a dollar from AIPAC. And I thought, oh, wait a second. He's for the working people, and that's why he's not taking a dollar from the Israeli lobby? I think you switched subjects here on us without the people understanding what's going on here.
13: Number one issue in that race is Israel.
12: Right.
13: For a United States senator. So seriously? In Michigan?
12: Even Bernie tried to pretend that I'm here supporting another socialist, but I know to get him elected, I got to talk about the Israel stuff.
13: Right.
12: I thought that's troubling and telling. But he's going to win today. So Mark Halperin's writing on this for a couple of weeks has been, the interesting thing here is how the big wigs in the Democratic Party are going to handle this. Are they going to, because the Senate is tight. You know all the Plattner attention they got over one seat? That's not because anybody gives a crap who's the U.S. Senator in Maine, tiny little state far away from you probably. It's the balance of power in the Senate is really, really close. And whoever controls the U.S. Senate, all kinds of things can happen or not happen. So one seat is huge. All those people trying to help Plattner or this or that and get him pushed out because of that one race. Going to be the same in Michigan. So you got El-Sayed. Is Barack Obama going to campaign with him? Is Chuck Schumer tonight going to say, and we will vote for El-Sayed? Is he going to say that as a Jewish guy running the Democratic Senate, Clinton's, all kinds of different people. What are they going to say about this?
13: They're trying like hell to get his opponent elected. But yeah, when El-Sayed wins, oh boy, that'll be interesting to see.
12: They're going to be a tough spot. They are going to be in a really tough spot politically. I mean, because there's a video out today, or it's been around for a while, but I saw it today, of him and Hassan Piker. You know, you got the whole thing with James Carville saying, "This, I'm not going to be in a party with Hassan Piker. Either he's leaving or I'm leaving." So you got that whole thing. It could get very interesting, like tonight, when the campaign acceptance speech is going on and your CNN news panels full of Democrats are pulling at their collar. Oh, yeah, we are really excited about this. Obviously, Islamo-fascist, half a communist being our nominee.
13: Yeah, I mentioned earlier that thousands of 9/11 families have told Mamdani don't come to the memorial this year. I am absolutely certain that El-Sayed and his family were rooting for the hijackers on 9/11 and not the passengers and not the people in the buildings.
12: So they got that race. So he's a formidable, smart guy.
13: He is that.
12: And all the stuff that Joe just explained. You got this other person running in Wisconsin, Francesca Hong, who's just a congressperson there?
13: She's currently a part-time bartender, isn't she?
12: Currently the front runner in the Democratic primary for governor of Wisconsin. Anyway, she's a member of the Democratic Socialists of America also. And as we talked about for the last couple of weeks, and you know, their platform includes lots of crazy crap like closing prisons and abolishing the Constitution and all kinds of different stuff. Anyway, she's been asked about a number of things. She is not a smart, formidable person, but she still might get the nomination. Here she is on CNN, and they got on this topic somehow.
21: You said Americans should cancel Thanksgiving, should have done this in 1621. The post has been deleted. Republicans have been highlighting it. Do you still believe that Thanksgiving should be canceled?
2: I'm a chef, and one of the first meals that I made that was for the community when I was 16 was a Thanksgiving meal. You know, I always think my hospitality background in owning a restaurant for 7-8 years, that bringing folks around the table to share conversation and build community is always a good thing.
12: Okay.
2: But Thanksgiving is also a time that's incredibly painful for many people in our communities. And so I wanted to make sure that people understood that there are multiple views, but views can evolve. And the position that I'm running for right now, and I think my background as a chef, will actually help me become a better governor that's able to bring more people to the table.
12: Literally, the Thanksgiving table. So that is being highlighted by lots of Republicans because it's just, it's kind of funny that you wouldn't. Well, she's obviously a dope. Anybody who is a serious politician would find a way to pivot out of that stupid controversy very quickly and get to something anybody cares about. What is abolishing Thanksgiving as an issue in this country? 98-2? I mean, what the hell? And again, it does not exactly rise to the top 1,000 issues on any Gallup poll of what people are caring about today.
13: It's colonialism. That's why she oppressed opposes it. It's colonialism.
12: How about the next one in order, Michael, with tipping being racist? I haven't heard this one.
3: In the service industry, we are finally having this conversation about, you know, how our industry really did come from it and kind of is rooted in white supremacy, that tipping in itself. If we look at the history of tipping and how racist it is and how it has kept wages low for Black people for a very long time. And if you look at tipping now, how different the scales are in terms of who receives higher percentage of tips over other folks.
12: Wow. She's one of those people. Okay. So somebody bringing you food to your table at a restaurant is all from white supremacy, and we got to do something about the tipping situation.
13: In a post a few years ago, she said, I ate 2 bites of my kid's cheeseburger at Culver's in Black River Falls and told him they ran out of ice cream, but mostly I just wanted to leave because I was on the verge of an anxiety attack. Too many old white people who didn't think we spoke English. Oh, my God, English something something. She is a absolutely poster child for grievance study, miseducated, obsessed with colonialism, softhead.
12: Right. She is not formidable, but, you know, these people got the wind at their back because there's such a stiff breeze blowing towards socialism, which a lot of young people think is the same as socializing. So that's why.
13: Or they bought the great lie of communism.
12: Right. But one of my favorite thinkers wrote, ironically, there's a very real possibility that Francesca Hong is such an electoral disaster for Democrats that she sets Dems back a few years, but also sets the DSA back decades and devastates the reputation of zealots like Hassan Piker. That could happen.
13: Oh, wow. Don't get my hopes up.
12: This could be really good news for people who hate socialism, her getting a bigger stage and then just getting trounced in the election.
13: Yeah, yeah. We've got more from this delight in a moment or two after a word from our friends at Blue Collar Dollar. 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
13: Well said. Well read.
12: Thank you.
13: Disclaimer for the ages.
12: This is a ongoing conundrum, it seems like, in politics. Do you fight to stop dangerous and or dopes from getting into office? Or do you hope that they win nominations so they can discredit that ideology? I guess that's an ongoing thing.
13: I think if you are an American citizen who loves this country, you fight stupid ideology every time you hear it.
12: I think that's a good idea, too. I don't like the... I haven't heard of this go around, but last few election cycles, we've heard both sides do this, where you spend money on a bad candidate or an evil candidate to try to get them the nomination. And I don't like that. That is playing too close with playing with matches.
13: Well, yeah, and you're allowing the weed of their awful ideas to grow and flourish. And as we've seen lately, and I've been thinking about this a lot, and we've got more audio to play. Maybe we can do it on the other side of the break. But I've got to collect my thoughts. I'm sorry, I got distracted. I'm easily distracted. You'll learn that about me. About the effect of really bad ideas on young people and how we as a people have assumed, because we've been so successful and so comfortable, that the idea of radical political movements has always been kind of just funny to us or pathetic. It's like, you know, upstart football leagues.
12: Mm.
13: You know what's going to happen. You know, you think, wow, they're going to try that again. And sure enough, 2 years later, they declare bankruptcy and we're all watching the NFL, right?
12: Poor idea reality shows.
13: Right, exactly. Yeah, and we have that idea about radical political movements, too. But if you study it around the globe and through history, you know that often they succeed and either take power or millions of people die. And we are much, much closer now to this radical political movement getting to the stage where people die. Or certainly fortunes are lost and people are oppressed and screwed bad. And so, yeah, I don't like the idea of let's put some fertilizer on these weeds, because when the time comes, we'll just mow them down. Yeah, careful.
12: I came across some interesting information about that whole data centers and the amount of water they use that, if true, is just why is this a conversation at all? Among a lot of other things we're going to talk about today. Stick with us.
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3: Police officers enforce the law with state-sanctioned violence and then get excused for violating people's rights because they aren't expected to know the law. Minneapolis police spent nearly $5 million implementing trainings, increasing diversity, repairing to strengthen trade relationships between cops and communities. It didn't work. And each city should have local control of how they dismantle their police systems to rebuild new community control systems rooted in preventative care and reducing harm. Defund the police, protect Black lives, and build a care community. This is what we need.
13: Francesca Hong trying to be the governor of Wisconsin, calling for the defunding of the police just a couple of years ago. She was on with the obnoxious Dana Bash on CNN, and Dana asked her about those beliefs.
23: Back in 2020 and 2021, you wrote, "I support defunding the police as a first step towards abolishing the police and that reform can't be an option. I know you say that a governor cannot defund the police and that you do not want to, quote, govern by slogan. I just want to be clear. Does this mean that you no longer believe in the goal of defunding and ultimately abolishing the police that you posted about 5 years ago?"
28: I believe that safety is a human right, that I'm going to be a governor that is more serious about public safety than any other governor. And I'm willing to work with community organizers, faith leaders, local governments where many of our public safety systems are funded. And if anyone believes in defunding the police, it's been Robin Voss and the Republicans in the state legislature who have ruled the legislature for over 16 years and have no qualms around defunding our local governments, where these are folks who provide some of the most essential services in preventing violence and making sure that we're getting guns off of our street. And so to be serious about public safety, I'm most interested in making sure that we are being tough on the causes if we're going to be tough on crime and make sure that we build community safety all across the state.
12: This is a Wendy's. What are you talking about?
13: And for the millionth time, when somebody is charged with gun enhancements or gun charges, if they're more tan than me, people like Francesca Hong won't charge them.
12: Yes? You said something disparaging about Dana Bash of CNN, but I appreciate her staying on this when she got a non-answer.
13: That's a good point. So the insufferable Ms. Bash continues to ask the unpalatable Ms. Hong, so has your opinion changed? And Hong says, well, people can evolve. And Dana Bash says, did you evolve? Yes, I've evolved. So has your opinion changed? They go back and forth for a full 60 seconds on this. We're going to skip that so you don't go completely insane and end with the final, you know, segment of that discussion.
23: I just want to just to sort of put a fine point on it. You said your views can evolve. Have your views
13: this
23: actually
13: is like
23: evolved
13: her fifth attempt
23: on defunding the police?
28: We had a police shooting in my hometown of Madison, Wisconsin. And it's actually the third one to happen on Willie Street, which is in my district. And it's difficult for me to think about what I would say to a mother who has lost their children to police violence. But I know that we can change these systems that must be changed. There are folks who work in prisons. They have some of the highest suicide rates for any employment, that we need to make sure that every incarcerated person can live a life of dignity, that 99% of incarcerated folks in our state will be going into community. And we have to lower those recidivism rates, make sure invest in mental health resources, in tackling the opioid opioid epidemic. Yeah. And I think that when we have a governor that believes in those things, we can achieve public safety.
23: Okay. I didn't hear a yes or a no there.
13: I thought she was going to get into like the designated hitter and food additives there. She covered a lot of ground in that non-answer.
12: Well, I appreciate appreciate her saying at the end, I didn't hear a yes or no there. That was after like 4 full minutes and 7 different attempts to get a yes or no where you are on defunding the police, which is one of the worst polling ideas in the history of politics by all people.
13: Well, what bothered me as a bull esser is that wasn't even good bull ess. That wasn't even a good dodge. She's bad at it.
12: State Rep Francesca Hong likely to win today and be the Democratic nominee to run for governor in the state of Wisconsin.
13: Hong is wrong.
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4: Democrats are not happy at the Senate. I'm Dave Anthony, Fox News.
5: Today, I think, is a sad and embarrassing day.
4: Sheldon Whitehouse and other Democrats on the Judiciary Committee will soon be outvoted on advancing Acting Attorney General Todd Blanche's nomination to the full Senate.
5: Probably the most discreditable person ever to seek the office of Attorney General of the United States.
4: Republicans have praised Blanche for crackdowns on crime and immigration enforcement. And two GOP senators who threatened to vote against him now support Blanche, including John Cornyn.
6: I asked for written assurances that clarifies the scope of the parties to the IRS audit agreement and that permanently ends the weaponization fund.
4: Though President Trump still supports that fund and may try to bring it back, compensating those who claim they were politically prosecuted by the government. They're voting in primaries in five states, with a Senate race in Michigan getting the most attention.
7: Abdul El-Sayed rejects the socialist label, but he is the candidate of choice of the DSA in Michigan's Senate race. He wants to abolish ICE, cut off USAID to Israel, and has made Medicare for All one of his signature campaign issues. Congresswoman Haley Stevens is the moderate establishment candidate, and one of her main arguments on the campaign trail has been that she has never lost a race to a Republican, and she gives Democrats the best shot at holding on to Michigan's Senate seat.
4: And that's Fox's Garrett Tenney in Detroit. Oil prices are falling again as stocks surge again. The Dow hit an all-time high. Reacting to this development, Fox Business Network's Lauren Simonetti details trying to end the Iran conflict.
8: Treasury Secretary Scott Bessent says the U.S. may have a deal with Iran tomorrow to open the Strait of Hormuz. Tehran denies it is in negotiations with the U.S., but does say it is talking with Oman about moving ships through the strait.
4: However, there are reports two more ships were attacked in the strait today. One caught fire and a crew member went missing. 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
9: WMBD Radio Local News. I'm Stace Keene. An investigation is underway in Pekin following the death of a man at McNaughton Park. Park District Police say officers responded to a medical emergency around 7 o'clock yesterday evening, where they found the unresponsive male adult lying on the park trail near Sheridan Road's trail entrance. The man was pronounced dead at the scene. His identity is being withheld pending notification of family. The Peoria Civic Center has announced the name of its new general manager. Officials saying Bo Sutherland has taken over the permanent role after serving as interim GM since June 1st. Sutherland began his career at the facility in 2000. He previously served as the assistant general manager. Multiple agencies were involved in helping to put out a mulch fire in Peoria yesterday. Peoria fire crews were called to Darst and Clark, where they found no nearby fire hydrants. A tanker truck from the 182nd Air National Guard was brought in to assist with water. There were no injuries reported, and the cause of the fire is under investigation. And Governor J.B. Pritzker is encouraging residents to participate in the back-to-school state tax holiday. The sales tax holiday waives state sales tax on back-to-school necessities, and it kicks off this Friday, August 7th, and runs through the 16th. Officials say the 10-day period is expected to provide an estimated $10 million in savings on essential back-to-school items, including certain clothing items, footwear, and school supplies. More news in 30 minutes or as it breaks, and always at WMBDRadio.com.
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11: The 25 News First Alert forecast features plenty of sunshine for the remainder of our Tuesday. It'll be a near carbon copy forecast from Monday with highs into the mid-80s. However, it'll feel a little bit more humid as our next rainmaker works its way towards us. A cold front will drive the chance for storms throughout the day on Wednesday. Likely two separate rounds of some storm chances can be expected. One of those for the morning and for the afternoon into the evening. A second round of storms, including the chance for one or two strong to severe storms. I'm 25 News First Alert meteorologist Balan Solivari for WMBD Radio.
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14: When it comes to supplements, two things matter most. A, that it works, and that you can trust it. Rather than just tell you about

0: where he is expected to be confirmed later this week.
1: Fox's David Spont, the Justice Department's health care fraud task force, has just announced they've busted up a costly health care ring in Philadelphia.
2: We are announcing criminal charges against 19 defendants for fraudulent home health care schemes that targeted Pennsylvania's Medicaid fraud program and resulted in over $4 million of fraud.
1: It's Assistant Attorney General Colin McDonald who says one of the defendants had billed Medicaid for providing elder care while he was actually in jail. Secretary of State Marco Rubio says there has been progress made in talks between Oman and Iran over the Strait of Hormuz. No deal yet, but Rubio says they hope that'll happen shortly. Oil prices falling again. West Texas Intermediate crude now below $76 a barrel, the national average price for a gallon of gas, a penny less than it was yesterday. Despite the high gas prices this summer, job openings are holding fairly steady.
3: The Labor Department's job openings and labor turnover survey found 7.35 million openings on the last business day of June, a larger decline than anticipated, and May's job openings were revised lower.
1: Fox's Ginny Cassola reports layoffs were little changed, and the number of people quitting their jobs, perhaps for something better, rose slightly. State of New Jersey has filed an antitrust suit against Amazon, claiming the company puts pressure on delivery service companies to suppress wages and unionization efforts. Wall Street is roaring. The Dow is up more than 880 points, NASDAQ 500 points higher. 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
4: WMBD Radio Local News, I'm Stace Keen. Peoria County Board Member Jennifer Groves Allison is one of only 41 leaders from across the state who've been selected for the 2026 Edgar Fellows Program. The highly competitive program is a leadership initiative designed by late Illinois Governor Jim Edgar. It's designed to inspire respectful collaboration in addressing the state's major challenges. Former Congressman and Secretary of Transportation Ray LaHood is serving as the Distinguished Director for this year's program. A public hearing could take place next month to establish a business development district in Washington. The proposal discussed at last night's City Council meeting would establish a zone by Washington Plaza on the west and Wilmore Road on the east. It would create a 0.25% sales tax within the district to go towards projects like infrastructure improvements and building rehabilitation. Police departments across the state are encouraging folks to come out and meet their neighbors this evening. It's all part of National Night Out. Peoria Police are hosting 27 events with neighborhood associations across the city. Washington Police are hosting their event at Oak Ridge Park from 5:30 to 8 p.m. Students in Peoria Districts 150 return to classes tomorrow. If you still need to pick up school supplies or clothing items, the state's annual sales tax holiday kicks off Friday. It runs through August 16th. Gives you a chance to save some money while stocking up on those items needed for the school year. And the Powerball jackpot keeps growing. No one won last night's jackpot, making tomorrow's top prize about $786 million. The estimated lump sum cash value would be more than $341 million. More news in 30 minutes or as it breaks, and always at WMBDRadio.com.
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6: The 25 News First Alert forecast features plenty of sunshine for the remainder of our Tuesday. It'll be a near carbon copy forecast from Monday with highs into the mid-80s. However, it'll feel a little bit more humid as our next rainmaker works its way towards us. A cold front will drive the chance for storms throughout the day on Wednesday. Likely two separate rounds of some storm chances can be expected. One of those for the morning and for the afternoon into the evening. A second round of storms, including the chance for one or two strong to severe storms. I'm 25 News First Alert meteorologist Balint Solivari for WMBD Radio.
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13: 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I'm Jonna Fulcher. Summer interns starting off with September corn, 441 and a half, down 7 3/4. December, 464 and 3/4, down 7 3/4. March, 480 and a half, down 7 3/4. Soybeans, September, 1154, down 19 3/4. November, 1172 and a half, down 19 3/4. January, 1187 and 3/4, down 19 1/4. Chicago wheat, September, 636 3/4, down 14 1/4. KC wheat, September, 704, down 13 1/4. Now looking at our livestock, starting with lean hogs, October, 83.62, down 5 cents. Live cattle, October, 227.25, up 52 cents. December, 226.77, up 55 cents. And last, feeder cattle, September, 345.97, up 342. This is Jonna Fulcher, summer intern on the RFD Radio Network.

0: later this week. All Democrats oppose this nomination. We heard a lot about the controversial $1.8 billion taxpayer fund that Todd Blanche said no longer exists anymore.
1: Fox's David Spont. Iran's foreign ministry says talks with Oman for the safe transit of ships through the Strait of Hormuz continue. Spokesman calling those talks positive. Crude oil prices moving lower. But Iran is suspected of staging cyber attacks on some critical U.S. infrastructure.
2: Minnesota has reported attacks on roughly 30 water systems, while Michigan has confirmed 9 incidents, 7 states in total. The FBI has warned that Iranian-affiliated cyber actors are targeting internet-connected industrial control systems used by U.S. critical infrastructure, including water and wastewater facilities.
1: Fox's Jennifer Griffin. Big numbers on Wall Street again today. The Dow trading up more than 880 points. NASDAQ more than 570 points higher. 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
3: WMBD Radio Local News, I'm Stace Keen. A public hearing could take place next month to establish a business development district in Washington. The proposal discussed at last night's city council meeting would establish the zone by Washington Plaza on the west and Wilmore Road on the east. It would create a 0.25% sales tax within the district to go towards projects such as infrastructure improvements, property purchases, and building rehabilitation. Mayor Lilia Stevens says she was surprised to learn that Washington was one of the few communities in central Illinois without such a district.
4: I think of Washington as a growing community, a community that's, you know, up on things, but yet this is a first for us.
3: The city approved spending $35,000 to work with consultants on developing the district. An investigation is underway in Pekin after a man was found dead at McNaughton Park. Officers responded to a medical emergency around 7 o'clock yesterday where they found an unresponsive adult male lying on the park trail near the Sheridan Road trail entrance. Despite life-saving efforts, the man was pronounced dead at the scene. His identity is being withheld pending notification of family. With Peoria Public School District 150 students returning to class tomorrow, residents are reminded to be mindful of the traffic pattern changes on West Northmore Road and West University. As a reminder, West Northmore Road is closed to all traffic from North University to North St. Mary's Road on the east side, and traffic on North University is shifted to the west side of the roadway and remains reduced to one lane in each direction between West Cherokee and the entrance to the North University Post Office. More news in 30 minutes or as it breaks, and always at WMBDRadio.com.
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6: The 25 News First Alert forecast features plenty of sunshine for the remainder of our Tuesday. It'll be a near carbon copy forecast from Monday with highs into the mid-80s. However, it'll feel a little bit more humid as our next rainmaker works its way towards us. A cold front will drive the chance for storms throughout the day on Wednesday. Likely two separate rounds of some storm chances can be expected. One of those for the morning and for the afternoon into the evening. A second round of storms, including the chance for one or two strong to severe storms. I'm 25 News First Alert meteorologist Valent Solivari for WMBD Radio.
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11: 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I'm DeLos Yonke. Grain and soybean futures are still lower. We still have soybeans and wheat contracts down double figures. Corn's down around half a dozen. September down 6.5, 442.75. December down 6.5, 466. March now down 6.5, 481.75. September soybeans down 15, 1158.75. November down 15, 1177.25. January down 14.5, 1192.5. September wheat down 11.75, 639.25. KC down 9.75, 707.5. Livestock were higher. October lean hogs up 75, 84.42. October live cattle up 117, 227.90. September feeders up 417, 346.72. 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

0: if they say, no, I'm not drinking. I just had some NyQuil. Right. Well, police in Florida arrested a 35-year-old guy named Christopher Chofalo and showed him video of a burglary at a Cuban restaurant. He looked at the video and said, oh, yeah, I broke into the business a while back. I thought it looked familiar. Yeah, that's me. You got me.
1: Oh, my gosh.
0: Yeah. Now, he's been arrested nearly 20 times in Miami-Dade County. About half were alleged burglaries and robberies, so he's facing charges. Of course. But at least he was honest about
2: it. Right. Well, yeah.
0: He's like, yeah, that's me. You got me. Whoop. No point denying it. That's Nimrod's opinion. You know, the world changes very quickly, and that can create chaos for your savings. There is a free report from Swiss America that you should check out. 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
9: The acting attorney general has stepped closer to confirmation. I'm Jack Callahan, Fox News. The Senate Judiciary Committee voting today to send Todd Blanche's nomination to the Senate floor. The committee votes 10 to 12, right down party lines.
10: Committee Chair Republican Chuck Grassley.
11: I'm not only voting to advance Todd Blanche's nomination, I'm voting for the safety of the American people.
10: Ranking Member Democrat Dick Durbin.
12: Mr. Blanche continues to operate as the president's personal lawyer, treating the Justice Department like a law firm serving one client.
10: The vote followed a breakthrough with holdout Republicans, Senators John Cornyn and Tom Tillis, over now settled concerns of an anti-weaponization fund tied to President Trump's IRS lawsuit settlement.
9: Fox's Jeff Manasso, the full Senate vote expected later this week. The Justice Department's Healthcare Fraud Task Force has charged 19 people with cheating Pennsylvania's Medicaid system out of more than $4 million.

0: Saying earlier today, and a grain that could come within days. That's pushed crude oil prices lower again below $76 a barrel. The pump price for a gallon of gas has ticked down slightly. Wall Street is blazing new records again today. The Dow Jones Industrial Average is now up more than 1,000 points, cresting the 54,000 level for the first time ever. NASDAQ is ahead by more than 660 points. The S&P 500 up 140. 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
1: WNBD Radio Local News, I'm Stace Keene. An investigation is underway in Pekin following the death of a man at McNaughton Park. Park District Police say officers responded to a medical emergency around 7 o'clock yesterday evening where they found the unresponsive male adult lying on the park trail near Sheridan Road's trail entrance. The man was pronounced dead at the scene. His identity is being withheld pending notification of family. The Peoria Civic Center has announced the name of its new general manager. Officials saying Bo Sutherland has taken over the permanent role after serving as interim GM since June 1st. Sutherland began his career at the facility in 2000. He previously served as the assistant general manager. Multiple agencies were involved in helping to put out a mulch fire in Peoria yesterday. Peoria fire crews were called to Darst and Clark, where they found no nearby fire hydrants. A tanker truck from the 182nd Air National Guard was brought in to assist with water. There were no injuries reported, and the cause of the fire is under investigation. And Governor J.B. Pritzker is encouraging residents to participate in the back-to-school state tax holiday. The sales tax holiday waives state sales tax on back-to-school necessities, and it kicks off this Friday, August 7th, and runs through the 16th. Officials say the 10-day period is expected to provide an estimated $10 million in savings on essential back-to-school items, including certain clothing items, footwear, and school supplies. More news in 30 minutes or as it breaks, and always at WNBDRadio.com.
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3: The 25 News First Alert forecast features plenty of sunshine for the remainder of our Tuesday. It'll be a near carbon copy forecast from Monday with highs into the mid-80s. However, it'll feel a little bit more humid as our next rainmaker works its way towards us. A cold front will drive the chance for storms throughout the day on Wednesday. Likely two separate rounds of some storm chances can be expected. One of those for the morning and for the afternoon into the evening. A second round of storms, including the chance for one or two strong to severe storms. I'm 25 News First Alert meteorologist Balint Solivari for WMBD Radio.
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9: All righty, man. This is the Markley, Van Camp, and Robbins Show. I'm Scott Robbins. David Van Camp's right over there. Jamie Markley, back tomorrow.
10: Mm-hmm. 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
10: I don't know if you've happened to see this or noticed this, but on social media, there's a lot of people who are doing what they're calling protein maxing. That is just basically you're getting as much protein as you possibly can all the time for your gains and whatnot.
9: Uh-huh.
10: Yeah. Well, apparently, this is causing or might be causing the price of baby formula to go up. Because whey protein is a key ingredient in most infant formulas, and now that gym guys are going crazy over whey protein, they're not drinking the baby formula, as far as I know.
9: No, God.
10: But the price has been going up more than it usually does.
9: Okay, so what should we do then?
10: Well, we need to Twig Boy Max, I guess.
9: Okay, there you go.
10: To be doing.
9: There you go.
10: All right. Yes. It's time for Nimrod's in the News. Here we go.
11: When the going gets tough.
12: Damn it, this is too hard.
11: The dumb get dumber.
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14: I love the poorly educated.
10: Nimrod's in the News. We go to Minnesota. 39-year-old guy named Kyle Steffen was arrested after he created a homemade spike strip for his yard to keep neighborhood kids off his lawn.
9: Oh, my gosh.
10: They saw the cops got called because he was yelling at some kids. They saw this thick plastic set in the lawn, about 43-inch screws sticking up from the plastic.
9: Holy
10: He says, yeah, I'm trying to keep the kids off the lawn. But, yeah, police say, yeah, you really can't do that. It's charged with a misdemeanor, looking at 180 days in jail.
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24: A big day on Wall Street. I'm Jack Callahan, Fox News. An hour before the close, the Dow Jones Industrial Average is up more than 1,000 points. NASDAQ is more than 700 points higher. The S&P 500, also in record territory, up about 145 points. The market's buoyed by word earlier in the day from Treasury Secretary Bessent that an agreement to open the Strait of Hormuz is close. Talks between Iran and Oman about the Strait have been productive, according to Iran's foreign ministry. President Trump has warned Tehran these talks are their last chance to avoid what he called decapitation. Iran, though, is suspected of sponsoring cyber attacks on some U.S. water supplies.
25: Federal agencies have warned that Iranian-affiliated cyber actors are targeting critical infrastructure, including water and wastewater facilities. Minnesota has reported attacks on roughly 30 water systems, while Michigan has confirmed 9 incidents.
24: Fox's Jennifer Griffin at the Pentagon, a setback for the Trump administration's attempts to roll back the so-called Green New Deal.
26: A divided U.S. Circuit Court of Appeals for D.C. says the Trump administration improperly ended billions of dollars in clean energy products, siding with Climate United Fund and other nonprofits. The program dates back to the Biden administration as part of its efforts to reduce greenhouse gas emissions. President Trump and EPA Administrator Lee Zeldin accused the Greenhouse Gas Reduction Fund of mismanagement and potential fraud, freezing billions of dollars before

0: the establishment of a business development district in Washington. That proposal discussed at last night's city council meeting would establish the zone by Washington Plaza on the west and Wilmer Road to the east. It would create a 0.25% sales tax within the district to go towards projects such as infrastructure improvements, property purchases, and building rehabilitation. Mayor Lilia Stevens says she was surprised to learn that Washington was one of the few central Illinois communities to not have a district.
1: I think of Washington as a growing community, a community that's, you know, up on things, but yet this is a first for us.
0: And the city approved spending $35,000 in June to work with consultants on developing the district. The Peoria Civic Center naming a new general manager, Bo Sutherland, taking over the permanent role after serving as interim GM since June 1st. Sutherland began his career at the facility in 2000. He previously served as assistant GM. Well, with Peoria Public Schools District 150 students going back to class tomorrow, residents reminded to be mindful of traffic changes on West Northmore Road and North University Street. Now, West Northmore is closed to all traffic from North University Street to North St. Mary's Road. Traffic on North University has shifted to the west side of the road and remains reduced to one lane in each direction between West Cherokee Lane and the entrance to the North University Post Office. The new traffic configuration is expected to remain in place through September, weather permitting. Next news in 30 minutes or as it breaks, and always at WMBDRadio.com.
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3: The 25 News First Alert forecast features plenty of sunshine for the remainder of our Tuesday. It'll be a near carbon copy forecast from Monday with highs into the mid-80s. However, it'll feel a little bit more humid as our next rainmaker works its way towards us. A cold front will drive the chance for storms throughout the day on Wednesday. Likely two separate rounds of some storm chances can be expected. One of those for the morning and for the afternoon into the evening. A second round of storms, including the chance for one or two strong to severe storms. I'm 25 News First Alert meteorologist Balan Solivari for WMBD Radio.
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14: All right. This is the Markley Van Camp and Robbins Show. Hi there. I'm Scott Robbins. That guy right over there. You see that guy over there? Yeah, that's David Van Camp. Hi, see the empty chair? That's where Jamie Markley would sit. Mm-hmm. But he's not here. He'll be back tomorrow. Is that right? Are we still on track?
15: Yes,
14: for tomorrow?
15: I believe so. Yes.
14: Okay. He's wrapping up the movie, and it should the shots that he's in, mm-hmm. the part of the movie he's in, he comes out of a cave.
15: Yeah.
14: And lighting was funky, so it took a few days. But he will be back here tomorrow. Mm-hmm. All right, somebody was chased out of Kras. That's how we're going to start the show today.
9: Well,
14: I saw this video, by the way.
9: Yeah, I saw that Nick Sorter was chased out of the Kras, and we were talking about that a little bit yesterday.

0: And by the way, the CRAZ is the Corey Ruiz Autonomous Zone in Madison, Wisconsin, that police have actually now tried to break up.
1: And
0: there's a riot going on, and, you know, it just never ends, you know. And I know the mayor is out there saying, we need to find a peaceful way to resolve this.
1: Well, too late for that. Okay?
0: No.
1: Yeah.
0: Okay, occupation is not a peaceful act of protest, okay? You can meet, now I am pleased to report that it looked like there were actually like armed riot police showing up there on the scene to get these dirty little communists out. Well, and speaking of the communists that are rising up in the ranks of the Democrat Party, I don't know if you happen to see this on CNN, their extremist reporter, Donny O'Sullivan, remember the guy who's like, well, there's no, he's a little Irish guy. He goes, there's no equivalent of left-wing violence. That's a terrible accent on the
1: tried.
0: Left.
1: You know, yeah.
0: So he's done a little documentary about the rise of communists within the Democrat Party, and he talked about it on CNN with Caitlin Collins. Have you heard any of this, Scott?
1: No, I have not.
0: Here we go.
2: Well, I mean, when we see the popularity, obviously, we see the positions and what those look like, and some of them have, you know, more extreme positions. They want to abolish ICE entirely, Donny. And so when you look at those positions that moderate Democrats raise concerns about hurting them in the fall, when you talk to some of the biggest progressive podcasters, streamers, one of them is Hassan Piker that you, I know, have interviewed for the documentary on Sunday night. When you talk to them and the concerns that you hear from the more mainstream Democrats, what do they tell you?
3: They're largely unapologetic. You know, I mean, I think that they view themselves as sort of being in this position of having the upper hand right now. You know, I've heard people sort of compare this to the Democratic Party's Tea Party moment in terms of an insurgent group trying to remake the party in its image.
0: See, and I understand they try to make that comparison, but there is no comparison because the Tea Party was talking about lower taxes. These guys are talking about increasing taxes and also destroying America, like literally destroying America, abolishing the Senate, you know, getting rid of the executive branch. That's a little different than, hey, you know, don't tread on me politics.
1: Well, I personally went to some Tea Party events myself, and I don't remember shutting down a block, throwing bricks at people. You know, I don't remember violence. I don't remember fires. I don't remember any of that, David. It's funny. And or jumping on cars or none of that. You know, had we have done that, perhaps it would have been more successful than it was. I don't know. But that was not part of it. What would happen? And people would congregate and people would speak and people would applaud and then people would turn around and go home and vote.
0: Yeah.
1: That's what we did. Yeah. Yeah. All right. So anyway, good to know that's going on.
0: But he went on a little bit more here. Yeah.
3: But really, I mean, I think what you're seeing is, and as Harry alluded to, is that, you know, this idea that democratic socialism, particularly the word socialism, is scary. It is still scary to a lot of Americans. I mean, there's the connection, you know, people equated with communism, back to McCarthyism, everything else. Of course, what we're seeing is many young people view democratic socialism as Norway and many European countries. They're not thinking of Soviet Russia or something like that. But of course, the key question is going to be, how will all that actually play out in a general election, which of course is why Michigan is so critical on Tuesday.
0: I like that. Yeah, they're really just thinking about like Norway, which, I mean, if you want to do that or if you want to go down that road, well, then you got to be, you know, basically a petro state.
1: Yeah.
0: Because their economy is propped up pretty much exclusively by oil. And they also have tight immigration and welfare controls, so which is not something that the Democratic Socialists want or the Communists want. They just think that money appears out of the ocean or something.
1: Right. And it does appear that this Al-Sayed guy is going to be the nominee.
0: He very well could be. Yeah.
1: I mean, based on what I'm seeing now with some polling anyway.
0: Yeah.
1: Now, that doesn't mean he's going to win the general, by the way.
0: No. I mean,
1: the general, I think, is more of a slog than the getting the nomination.
0: Oh, I think so. Yeah.
1: So we'll see what happens. But, you know, a lot of this, too, is these are blue states, a lot of these states, or some of most of them anyway. And they're going to elect a Democrat anyway, generally speaking. So now it's just which Democrats are going to be. And you got five different states that are going to the polls today.
0: Yeah.
1: And we'll see how many socialists, communists. Yeah. I guess, can we call them communists? I think we can.
0: Well, they call themselves communists.
1: Yeah, they do call
0: them. That's the thing. I mean, they may be trying to run away from that label now.
1: Right.
0: But
1: well, you're right. When it comes time to be elected, they alter it a little bit,
0: right?
1: Until they are elected, and then all hell breaks loose, which they're finding out in New York City now.
0: Yeah.
1: All right, kill all the landlords.
0: Yes,
1: there's a message that resonates.
0: So, you know, you just heard this Donny O'Sullivan guy saying, well, they're really just talking about free health care and all that kind of stuff. Well, a guy named Stu Smith has been tracking the rise of socialism and communism within the Democrat Party and posted this fun moment. You'll hear Nicholas Vargas, a member of the Central Brooklyn DSA, Democratic Socialists of America, talking about taking down landlords in the Abolish Rent Tenant Union movement. And here we go. This sounds peaceful, right?
4: Because we have a large enough constituency in these tenant unions to actually, you know, force with leverage that, you know, if they don't kind of pass or push, you know, these legislations that will, you know, kick them out or throw them out in the street and guillotine them. And then we need those kind of strong numbers in that constituency, but also that socialist way of life and that ability and that militancy to be ready to withhold your rent and withhold your labor with your neighbors, you know, in order to get these, you know, hard fought legislative stuff or even rent strikes to get enacted and to get pushed. You know, that's how we got the eviction moratorium and how we got the extensions. That's how we got right to counsel in the 2019 tenant laws. So not only that, but we can't just wait until there are legislative opportunities and demands to organize around. The world needs transformation now. The conditions of tenants need transformation now, and it should happen every day. It should happen in our homes. It should happen in our workplaces. It should happen in the streets. And we need to merge all of those disparate struggles. And socialism and socialist revolution is the glue that will hold, you know, that merger together.
1: I really can't believe what I'm hearing.
0: Yeah.
1: I really can't believe I'm hearing this.
0: Yes.
1: Wow.
0: I mean, dude,
1: that's stunning.
0: Do you remember long, long ago, Ted Nugent, rock and roll icon, got up on stage and said Obama could suck his AR-15.
1: That's what he said.
0: And yeah, I mean, that's Ted being Ted. Yeah, he's a little wild.
1: Yep. He said the same thing to Piers Morgan, too.
0: Yeah. And that was, you know, there was this meltdown about it. He's calling for violence. He's calling for, you know, Obama to be assassinated, all of that stuff. Now you have, in America's largest city, a political organization that has the ear of the mayor's office itself, that is helping to dictate the future of New York City.
1: Yep.
0: And people within those ranks are talking about violently taking over property owners. That's communism. That is, I mean,
1: no, it's absolutely.
0: If this were MAGA bros sitting around talking about similar things, this would be front page news and everybody's hair would be on fire right now.
1: Well, I've seen a couple of these people who were big Mamdani supporters that got listed.
0: Oh, yeah.
1: And now they're all of a sudden, well, I never thought he'd do this to me.
0: Right.
1: Can you think you're some protected class? You're not.
0: No. No, no, no. The only thing that matters to the communist is the revolution.
1: That's it.
0: I don't care. Yeah.
1: There's no loyalty here. What, are you kidding me? Yeah. Gee whiz. All right. Aaron Rodgers is popping off too again. I've noticed.
0: This was great, man.
1: Yeah.
0: So Aaron Rodgers, if you remember, during COVID, he didn't want to get the vaccine. He had said, hey, look, I don't think I need it. It doesn't seem like it would help me. You know, he's a professional athlete. He's, you know, in very good health.
1: Yeah.
0: It didn't seem to make a whole lot of sense for him to be forced to do it. And he got just shredded for this. Oh, Aaron Rodgers, like he knows more than Fauci. Blah. And, well, so Aaron Rodgers sort of fed into that a little bit because he likes to mix it up. And, well, after last week's plead the fifth-a-thon with Anthony Fauci, he decided to have a little bit of fun with that. During an interview on the Pat McAfee show on ESPN, boy, this is a guy, he's going into his last season in the NFL. At least that's what
1: Maybe.
0: He says.
1: Yeah.
0: That's what he says it's going to be
1: never
0: the last.
1: Know.
0: Yeah. Yeah. And he doesn't care. You know, he's a Hall of Famer anyway. It doesn't matter to him. So he's going to say what's on his mind, and I'm here for
5: it. Is everything more awesome? Like, how do you kind of view this year versus maybe the years of the past?
6: I'm going to plead the fifth.
5: Okay.
7: Okay.
8: Like gotta that. Love that guy.
7: Okay.
6: Like that absolute coward, Tony Fauci. Absolute coward.
7: Yeah. Hey, it's back, baby.
6: Are you kidding me?
5: Yeah, 111
6: times. You got a pardon, and you're in front, and you pleaded over 100 times at the White House? What are you scared of, Tony? Yeah. I thought you were the science.
5: Yeah.
6: I am science, and you get up there, and you can't answer a question?
5: Yeah.
6: What are we doing? And how much time did the network spend on that? How much time did they spend on my responses every week, on my vaccination status, on Taylor and Travis's wedding? Did they do even a minute? Did they do even a minute on Tony Fauci?
5: No, I don't think I've heard anything.
6: No, I bet they didn't.
5: But on that note.
6: Then there was another scandal this offseason, too, involving a voter for MVP, for Coach of the Year. How much time did your network spend? Where's your cap? Did your network spend on that?
5: Our network.
8: I wish I could.
6: Go back to Fauci.
8: Yeah.
6: Go back to the coward Tony Fauci in science.
5: Hold on now.
6: Who's spending the entire time writing in his diary about how fun it is to be famous? You got to be kidding me.
5: Okay, so on that note,
6: what are you going to say about me now?
8: Debate him.
6: What are you
8: going to
6: say about me now?
0: I love that. He just looks.
1: It's great.
0: He looks. I mean, he's getting the last laugh over here.
1: Well, here's the thing, man. I mean, you know, and we knew this while it was going on. If it came out and had a cross word to say or a differing opinion, maybe that and that of Tony Fauci, you were absolutely beaten to death in the media. That's how it worked. You weren't allowed to question Tony Fauci.
0: Yeah, or
1: you just took it at face value and by his word, and that was it. End of story. Don't you question anything.
0: Well, and
1: we were taught that.
0: Oh, yeah, and on social media, too. I mean, we got dinged a couple of times. And
1: oh, yeah.
0: I don't think any of us were saying, you should never get the vaccine, bro. It was more
1: Nobody
0: just asking,
1: said that. No,
0: just
1: you
0: asking the question, like, hey, does it make sense for a professional athlete who's in prime physical condition to get this vaccine when there is not really a known benefit to somebody with his health profile?
1: Right. Yeah. And
0: that's
1: and
0: it.
1: And when Trump mentioned ivermectin, then, of course, it was horse dewormer.
0: Right.
1: I mean, if Trump would have said, I think you can stop this by pouring gasoline all over yourself and lighting yourself on fire. That's one thing. But the ivermectin thing, give me a break, man.
0: It turns out
1: they were lying about it. Yeah, but we can't question science. Isn't science available to question? Isn't that the idea behind science?
0: Kind of the whole point, yeah.
1: Yeah, I mean, you constantly are questioning it. Yes, golly. Mm-hmm. All right, we got a mashup to play, do we?
0: Yeah, it's not mashup Monday, but I saw this and I didn't want to wait a week. To play it for you. Someone did a mashup of the big court scenes, the big trial scenes of two very different movies, Legally Blonde and A Few Good Men.
1: Okay.
0: Where where Reese Witherspoon is grilling Jack Nicholson on the stand. I thought this was quite entertaining here.
9: Kenny, why is it that Tracy Marcinko's curls were ruined when she got hosed down?
10: My answer is I don't have the first damn clue.
9: Isn't it the first cardinal rule of perm maintenance that you're forbidden to wet your hair for at least 24 hours after getting a perm at the risk of deactivating the ammonium thioglycolate?
10: I'm an educated man, but I'm afraid I can't speak intelligently about
9: this. And wouldn't somebody who's had, say, 30 perms before in their life be well aware of this rule?
10: Are these really the questions that I was called here to answer?
9: And if, in fact, you weren't washing your hair, as I suspect you weren't because your curls are still intact, wouldn't you have heard the gunshot?
10: That's right.
9: And if, in fact, you had heard the gunshot, Brooke Wyndham wouldn't have had time to hide the gun before you got downstairs.
10: You want answers?
9: Which would mean that you would have had to have found Mrs. Wyndham with a gun in her hand to make your story plausible. Isn't that right?
10: You can't handle the truth!
9: You, however, had time to hide the gun, didn't you, Chutney? After you shot your father.
10: Right, I did!
11: Order, order!
0: That was too good not to share, man.
1: Oh, that's really good. That performance by Nicholson was...
0: Oh, legendary.
1: Outstanding. Yeah, it's a legend. It is legendary. All right, coming up, top five things, top five big stories we're following today. We'll get to that in just a minute. This is the Markley, Van Camp, and Robin Show.
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1: All right, here we go. This is the Markley, Van Camp, and Robbins Show. I'm Scott Robbins. Right over there, David Van Camp, Jamie Markley, and Simon. He is back tomorrow. The top five things and stories we're following today, David.
0: All right, the top five stories that we are watching today. Update on the Washington wildfires. 37-year-old Aaron F. Farinacci has been arrested for arson. Police say he started one of the wildfires that is tearing its way through Spokane County, the Old Trails Fire, to be specific.
1: Unbelievable, man. Yeah. I mean, they said that they'd found him with waterproof matches.
0: Yeah.
1: I didn't know that was a thing. Yeah. I learned that today. I learned that today for the first time.
0: Usually for like camping.
1: Right, camping, yeah. Or if you're hunting,
0: yeah,
1: that sort of thing. Yeah. But yeah, so he had waterproof matches, and they said he had a lighter with him at the same time. So anyway, this is terrible. It's just terrible.
0: Well, I read the early breaking story on this where they said that the cops had identified him as a suspect early on, but then they weren't sure they could actually charge him, so they let him go. But they were keeping tabs on him. They just wanted to make sure that they had a rock-solid case against the guy.
1: Yeah.
0: Yeah.
1: But he was around the fire scene, was really twitchy, and
0: people
1: noticed.
0: Saw him.
1: Yeah.
0: All right, number four, police are finally cleaning up the autonomous zone in Madison, Wisconsin. This is the site where a career criminal named Corey Ruiz stabbed a cop and got shot and killed. And the street communists decided that was an outrage, and they set up their own autonomous zone. It doesn't look like they were going out down without a fight, but the riot cops were there to finally get this thing cleared off the street. Number four, Republican Senators Tom Tillis and John Cornyn have finally come to their senses. They're letting Todd Blanche's nomination to be Attorney General move forward. Number two, President Trump. I don't like it when he does this. He's calling on Exxon and Chevron to help lower gas prices, saying he's not happy about their record profits.
1: I saw that.
0: Well, they had record profits because they were kind of, well, some of the only game in town because of the Strait of Hormuz being shut down. So it's like, yeah, I didn't like it when Biden did it, said it. I really don't like it when Trump is doing this. Like, I get there's the populist urge to do it.
1: Now,
0: but
1: I did get a note from one of our listeners last night that said you guys might want to pay attention to this because I think there's a lot of people on the conservative side that feel like they're getting gouged.
0: Really?
1: And see, that took me by surprise a little bit because I guess I didn't hear from any of them, so I didn't know.
0: Yeah.
1: But they do feel like they're getting screwed and hosed at the pump. But again, price fixing on any level just doesn't set well with me.
0: Yeah. You're also talking about the price of a refined product versus the global price of crude oil.
1: Right.
0: Which is a different thing altogether. There are things to consider like refining capacity, et cetera. All these different steps that go into processing crude oil and making it into gasoline. Anyway, and then number one, ICE made roughly 51,000 immigration arrests during the month of July. That's the highest single month of arrests.
1: Wow. All right. Good deal.
0: Those are the top five stories we're watching today. What's your story? 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
5: Fox News, I'm Tom Graham. Acting Attorney General Todd Blanche is a step closer to Senate confirmation and winning the AG job full-time. Fox's Jeff Manasso.
24: The Senate Judiciary Committee voting along party lines to advance Todd Blanche, President Trump's nominee for Attorney General, to a full Senate vote. Republicans call the former federal prosecutor and current acting AG well-qualified for the job.
5: Democrats disagree. New Jersey is suing Amazon, accusing the company of being a monopoly and not taking care of its delivery drivers.
25: New Jersey AG Jennifer Davenport posed the question in a produced social media video.
26: We all get Amazon packages delivered to the door, but have you ever thought about how this multi-trillion dollar corporation treats its drivers?
25: Amazon spokesman Steve Kelly responded to Davenport's lawsuit, saying her claims are just wrong.
5: Fox's Grinnell Scott, America's listening to Fox News.
3: WMBD Radio Local News, I'm John Cruz, a Peoria councilwoman speaking out against a proposed apartment community for people leaving homelessness. 25 News reports she outlined why she's against the Phoenix Manor project last night, which is slated for Krause Avenue in South Peoria.
6: To suggest just to put a housing project for the homeless in that neighborhood where there's high unemployment, severe infrastructure problems, is complete insanity.
3: And Jackson wants the project to move back to its original proposed location at the former Methodist College or somewhere else. Phoenix CEO Christine Call says only families would be considered for the 48-apartment complex. Governor Pritzker encouraging residents to participate in the back-to-school state tax holiday. The sales tax holiday waives the state sales tax on back-to-school necessities and kicks off this Friday, August 7th, running through the 16th. Officials say this 10-day period expected to provide an estimated $10 million in savings to online and in-store consumers on essential back-to-school items like clothing, footwear, and school supplies. Authorities investigating a large mulch fire in Peoria. The blaze broke out on Monday morning on South Dar Street. Firefighters were on the scene for several hours. No injuries reported. The cause still under investigation. Next news in 30 minutes or as it breaks, and always at WMBDRadio.com.
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10: The 25 News First Alert forecast features plenty of sunshine for the remainder of our Tuesday. It'll be a near carbon copy forecast from Monday with highs into the mid-80s. However, it'll feel a little bit more humid as our next rainmaker works its way towards us. A cold front will drive the chance for storms throughout the day on Wednesday. Likely two separate rounds of some storm chances can be expected. One of those for the morning and for the afternoon into the evening. A second round of storms, including the chance for one or two strong to severe storms. I'm 25 News First Alert meteorologist Balan Solivari for WMBD Radio.
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1: All righty, here we go. This is the Markley, Van Camp, and Robin Show. I'm Scott Robbins. Right over there is David Van Camp. Jamie Markley on special assignment. I noticed we got a piece of audio coming up here with Donald Trump, and this is, I heard him say this yesterday.
0: Yeah.
1: And this goes back to something I remember him saying, I guess, as the first presidential run.
0: Yeah.
1: That he did, that, you know, hey, I don't like killing people.
0: Yeah.
1: And he's always been that way. He's like, I don't want to kill people. That's not what I'm doing here, you know?
0: Yeah.
1: I don't want to do that. But I think he's also left that on the table now when dealing with Iran, although he said he didn't want to. Yeah.
0: So he's talking about Iran yesterday, and he says, well, there are some negotiations going on. They're getting a little bit cute, you know, saying that there are no negotiations, but here's the
29: president. And it was time, and we hit him hard with the B-2s more than a year ago now. And that knocked out their capability, their potential capability. We've done a great job. But when we talk, we say we're talking. If we're not talking, when you ask me, no, we're not talking, I'll say it. But we are talking right now. We're talking. And we're talking at the request of Iran, backed by Saudi Arabia, backed by UAE, and backed by Qatar in particular, but others also. Many, many countries called. Many, the leaders of many are friendly with a lot of them. Almost all of them, one way or the other, and they all wanted to give this a last chance. This is a last chance. This is not something that, if it doesn't happen, this is a last chance for them to sign a good document. Yeah, please.
0: Yeah. I don't know, man. I thought it's been their last chance for like 4 months.
1: See, that's what I thought too when I heard it. I'm like, well, haven't we been down this road before? Well, we get a last chance, and the last chance lasts about 10 days, and then we're back at it again.
0: Right.
1: And somebody lobs another missile, and here we go.
0: Well, and then you've got reporting out that certain hardware that we've been sending into Iran is depleted as far as our munitions. And, I mean, it's a tough situation. And one thing that I think hasn't been talked about a whole lot is what I've heard just through the grapevine from people who are deployed right now in Jordan. You know, it's sort of this like holding pattern. And I know, like in any large bureaucracy, especially the military, hurry up and wait is a big deal. It happens.
1: Right.
0: But I mean, when they're taking rocket fire and under that threat all the time, and then we just keep, you know, and they're doing their jobs professionally, doing their jobs effectively, when they're told to go out and do something, they do it. But I do feel bad of them being stuck sort of in this back and forth. What are we doing here? You know, is it the politics of it at play? And are they just, I don't know. I understand why there is frustration among people who are stationed abroad right now.
1: Mm-hmm.
0: Because it does just feel like one day we're talking, the next day we're bombing, and then on it goes.
1: So. Well, I mean, the market reacted positively to this news.
0: Oh, well, yeah.
1: I mean, it went nuts yesterday.
0: Well, I saw.
1: And the price of oil continues to drop.
0: Yeah.
1: Or it did anyway yesterday. I don't know where it's at today. I haven't seen yet. But
0: I did see that Bill O'Reilly was talking on, I think it was on News Nation, where he says some of the words that he told President Trump when this whole thing started are coming back to haunt him, because he said, this is going to be the biggest gamble of your life.
1: Mm-hmm.
0: And like we were talking about at the beginning, when they said 4 to 6 weeks, it's like, that better be true,
1: because
0: otherwise we're going to wind up in a really bad situation.
1: Yeah, and that's the thing. That's I think the one thing that everybody, I mean, we all looked at it and went, okay, this needs to be done. I think we all were in agreement on that.
0: Yeah.
1: But the 4 to 6 weeks thing, and that happened, and then I think because of us getting ourselves involved in quagmires and endless wars before, I mean, we're a little, you know, a little skeptical on this stuff. Yeah. And by the way, that's just natural and normal, because that's where we've been. We were in the Gulf War, for God's sakes.
0: Yeah.
1: I mean, what was the outcome there? I mean, you know what it was. We didn't win.
0: Talking about like the second one,
1: Iraq. Yeah. But it was again, it was a quagmire.
0: Yep.
1: I mean, it was back and forth, and win one, lose one, that kind of thing, on and on. And, you know, you still got Vietnam that we, you know, talked about. I mean, it's one of those things where I want this thing to be over really bad.
0: Mm-hmm.
1: I want this thing to be over now for a couple of reasons. Number one, because politically it's a real albatross, I think, on the Republican Party. Number two, I feel like that, I just want somebody to tell me the truth. Where are we? What's going on here? You know,
0: where are we at?
1: Stop this. Yeah, what's going on? All right. Anyway, we'll get to that. More on that coming up, by the way. Things continue to evolve. I want to get this piece of audio. It's Katie Wilson thing, because I heard this. This is the 16-year-old that's the mayor of Seattle.
0: Katie Wilson?
1: Or no, the governor, rather.
0: We're talking about Francesca Hong.
1: Francesca Hong. Oh,
0: yes.
1: I got Katie Wilson on my sheet here.
0: Yeah, this is Francesca Hong, who's the socialist, who's the current favorite to win the Democrat nomination for governor in Wisconsin. Uh-huh. And she was asked about Thanksgiving on CNN, because years ago she said, not that long ago actually, that, you know, how Thanksgiving should be canceled because it's problematic. And it's just bizarre that you have such a silly question about something as like ingrained in American culture as Thanksgiving, and you can't get a straight answer out of this lady.
1: Right.
0: And here we go.
8: Well, I mean, when we see the popularity, obviously, we see the positions and what those look like. And some of them have, you know, more extreme positions. They want to abolish ICE entirely, Donnie. And so when you look at those positions.
0: That's the wrong clip. I apologize for that. Here we go. Let's get to the Thanksgiving. Here we go.
8: One thing that they brought up as well was a post from you in 2021 where you said Americans should cancel Thanksgiving, should have done this in 1621. The post has been deleted. Republicans have been highlighting it. Do you still believe that Thanksgiving should be canceled?
13: I'm a chef, and one of the first meals that I made that was for the community when I was 16 was a Thanksgiving meal. You know, I always think my hospitality background in owning a restaurant for 7-8 years, that bringing folks around the table to share conversation and build community is always a good thing. But Thanksgiving is also a time that's incredibly painful for many people in our communities. And so I think there I wanted to make sure that people understood that there are multiple views, but you know, views can evolve. And the position that I'm running for right now, and I think my background as a chef, will actually help me become a better governor that's able to bring more people to the table.
8: Francesca Hong, thank you.
0: Okay. So she didn't say anything there.
1: That was insanity. I was a chef, and Thanksgiving was the first meal I prepared.
0: Yeah, her parents helped her out with that restaurant, and then she ran it into the ground. I just think, how hard is it to just say, well, no, I was, I guess it's kind of hard to walk back, cancel Thanksgiving, should have been done hundreds of years ago.
1: Yeah. But, that's a tough one.
0: Yeah.
1: I remember a time, and again, it wasn't that long ago, when people were railing against career politicians. Mm-hmm. So, these career politicians, they have a little success in the private sector, and next thing you know, they're launching themselves into political life, and that's where they stay for 35 years or whatever, yeah. Right? Now we got people who haven't had a success doing anything.
0: Right.
1: Who are running and winning.
0: Yes. It's...
1: I don't understand. I get the whole career politician thing. I really do. I really do. And I got Donald Trump. But Donald Trump's not any politics. He's not experienced at all. But he ran business, big business, did well
0: right
1: in the world, did real well in the world. But he declared bankruptcy 67,000 times. Okay, whatever. All I know is he had a very successful career. And it was on television, right?
0: Yes.
1: But, I mean, these people that come out of nowhere that had a restaurant their parents funded and they failed at it. Yeah. Next thing you know, they're running for governor.
0: Yes.
1: And some are winning.
0: And stand a chance at winning. Yes.
1: Yes. Bring me a career politician any day over that. Gosh, dang. Yeah. Well, I mean, this is not an unusual story anymore.
0: No, it's not.
1: Well, failing or living in your parents' basement, Mondami's a perfect example of that.
0: Well, so is Katie Wilson.
1: Katie Wilson's a perfect example of that.
0: Yes.
1: The list just goes on and on and on, and it's getting more and more prevalent now where you're electing people who have no experience in anything.
0: Right. It's not
1: besides the grifting. That's it.
0: Yes, exactly. Well, and a bank account, flush with cash because of mom and dad.
1: For their parents.
0: Yeah. All right. It's that time. We got to get to What's Your Story, Scott.
14: All right, let's do it.
0: Where we share a story that caught our attention. May not be the biggest story of the day, but you wanted to highlight it anyway. Scott, what is your story?
1: I saw this story because I thought it was kind of interesting. I don't know if you're ever a fan of Joni Mitchell's or not. Mm. I like the Court and Spark album. That was kind of my beginning and end with Joni Mitchell, but I appreciated her for what she did. But she made a lot of money, and she is selling her mansion now in Malibu for $27 million. Now, it's interesting because this Malibu mansion goes with that kind of crazy market price, but there's a unique bonus here, and that is she has a pool there, and you can't put pools up in the area she's in again. You can't do that anymore. They don't allow it.
0: Oh, because of water restrictions?
1: Exactly.
0: Oh, okay.
1: And here's another thing. Joni Mitchell had an aneurysm that was about, I don't know, probably 8 or 9 years ago, I guess. She's been wheelchair bound for a while. She's able to speak and do other things, but, they talked about that a little bit in this interview. And they said, well, that's really terrible when it happened. She goes, well, I got to look on the bright side of it. And there is one bright side to it. She had been a heavy smoker her entire life. Mm-hmm. She went into a coma, not smoking anymore.
0: Oh, yeah?
1: I did that.
0: You did do that.
1: I did that. I can completely appreciate what she's saying because on my own, I don't know if I could have done it. I liked smoking. I liked it when I did it, right? Mm-hmm. It was fun for me. But then I went into a coma.
0: Yes.
1: Came out of it a month later. I didn't want to smoke anymore, David. I don't recommend that for anybody as a stop smoking cessation program at all, okay? Don't do it. But it worked. I can tell you that. It was 100% effective.
0: It was. Well, yeah. You quit drinking and smoking.
1: And
0: smoking
1: at the same time. Because you were unconscious. Yes, yeah. Exactly. If you're going to go through withdrawals, be unconscious. Yes. But again, I'm not recommending that because it's tough. Like it's fight like hell to come back from it. However, yeah. That being said, oh, it works.
0: It does work.
1: It works to get rid of the patches and the gum. Just go into a coma.
0: Well, you know, there are a lot of people who have a life-altering event and then wind up going right back to doing what they were doing
1: exactly
0: because of that. But yeah, the coma sort of nixes that out.
1: When I came out of the coma, and I'll tell you what, I was told this story, and I believe I said it. When I came out of the coma, one of the first things I asked the doctor was, can I have a drink? First thing. Not where's my family? How's the job? None of that. Can I have a drink?
0: Somebody ought to make like a shot now that can do that for you. You know, if you're struggling with addiction or something, you just go into a coma for a month or two.
1: Yeah.
0: Like Comzempic or something like that.
1: Right, a medically induced coma. You're around doctors. They're treating you. Nothing's going to happen, right? So, yeah, there you are. And you're going to come out of it. You're going to feel like you slept for weeks because you have.
0: Yeah.
1: You know? So, there you go. Joni Mitchell and I have something in common. There you go.
0: Yeah, you both quit smoking from a coma.
1: The same way.
0: There you go. All right, it's What's Your Story. May not be the biggest story of the day, but you wanted to share it anyway. Mine, I'll make mine quick. So, New York City Mayor Zoran Mamdani made a lot of news because one of his administration officials said that they would have a library card-esque system at the government grocery stores. They got to show ID. So people have been obviously making fun of that because of the whole voter ID kerfuffle going on around the world or around the U.S. Well, the mayor's team has now clarified there will no longer be a library card-esque ID requirement for the proposed city-owned grocery stores. It's already a mess, and they haven't even open the store up yet.
1: Wow.
0: It's just, golly. Well, I wish them all the best in all of this. I'm not rooting for them to fail. I just don't know how it can succeed.
1: It can't succeed.
0: I'd love to be, five years from now saying, hey, wow, he showed us the model for doing this.
1: It doesn't work. Nope.
0: But
1: it doesn't work.
0: It's not going to happen. All right, we got Nimrods in the news coming up.
1: Yep.
0: What is the Nimrod? Oh, Huggies theft. Somebody's stealing diapers, man. Get to that next.
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0: Here we go.
1: This is the Markley, Van Camp, and Robbins Show. Hi there, I'm Scott Robbins. Right over there, that guy right there is David Van Camp. Jamie Markley, where's Jamie at? Where is he? Oh, he's gone. Yeah, he'll be back tomorrow. Mm-hmm. He's not, he didn't go to the bathroom and not come back. No, he
0: he didn't have that diarrhea lettuce.
1: No, everything's fine. He wasn't, no salads or anything like that. He's been good. But anyway, you wanted to check in on him. All right, so Donald Trump. This is going to be one of my favorite Trump quotes of the day.
0: Yeah.
1: You got to have an ID to shovel snow, is that right?
0: Yeah, well.
1: Okay.
0: Yeah, well, the New York Mayor's Administration, they said the other day that they're going to be setting up some kind of ID system for people who shop at government-run grocery stores, which is funny because of the talk about voter ID. Now, they've walked it back now saying, well, that you misconstrued what we were saying.
1: Yeah.
0: It's like a Savers Club card that you get at any number of retail grocery outlets. Okay, but why?
1: These people crack me up.
0: Why'd you call it like a library card? So, at any rate, in order to take advantage of the savings, you're going to have to show that you are a member or something like that, right? Like they're just trying to twist words at this point.
1: Exactly. Yeah,
0: so
1: they are.
0: The president was asked about it yesterday. And, he had a little bit of fun with it.
29: Well, he also had a thing where you had to have two different IDs to shovel snow during the winter, right? So that's a very friendly question. I like her. Who are you with?
0: that's true, but they said that's because of, like, if you were willing to volunteer, basically, you could get paid by the city, and in order to get that check cut to you, you have to have two forms of identification. Okay, that sounds reasonable.
1: Yeah, right.
0: Why can't you have one form of ID and proof of citizenship to vote then? It doesn't make any sense.
1: No, it doesn't. But, I mean, it doesn't really matter what, if you belong to the buyer's club, you got to do that.
0: Well, if you want to go, if you're shopping.
1: If you want to see an R-rated movie, you want to, I know that's a bit ridiculous because obviously they're not going to card a guy like me or you, but. You know, back in my day, David, I know I had some friends of mine whose parents would give him money to go get some cigarettes for him. Get down there and give me a pack of Pall Malls. Yeah. Sure. You're like 9 years old. You're going in there.
0: That was back when we were a proper country.
1: Yeah, right. Exactly.
0: When you could take a beer home from the party for the road, you know?
1: Right, yeah.
0: Just have it in a cup holder, and 9-year-olds were smoking cigarettes.
1: Right. And they were out of your pack. Yeah. I'd rather have them smoke around me than sneak around and smoke. That's for sure.
0: Have you ever seen the videos of, like, a local news report when they, like, outlawed drunk driving or having, like, an open container in the car?
1: Right.
0: And people were not very happy about it. I mean, at least some of the folks that they interviewed. And I love this lady. I just happened to come across this today. I know this is totally ADHD theater. I'm taking
1: this off track. Okay. Yeah, that's all right.
0: But this lady, she's got a baby in the front seat next to her.
1: Yeah.
0: And she is pissed that they're regulating how much you can drink when you drive.
9: Yeah. They're making it laws where you can't drink when you want to. You have to wear a seatbelt when you're driving. And pretty soon we're going to be communist country.
0: That lady was right, though.
1: Well, we're heading in that direction, although it doesn't have much to do with drinking and driving. But, hey, there you go.
0: It's time to get to Nimrod's in the news.
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0: All right, so a woman got a box of Huggies. 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
26: New records on Wall Street. I'm Jack Callahan, Fox News. The Dow Jones Industrial Average showed officially closing 940 points higher today, cresting 54,000 for the first time ever. The S&P 500 up 139 points to close at 7739, also a record. NASDAQ closed 669 points higher. Crude oil prices down about 5% today. The national average price for a gallon of gasoline slightly lower. The optimism over assurances from the administration that an agreement with Iran to open the Strait of Hormuz is close.
27: Administration officials continue to be confident that a deal for free passage of all commercial shipping through that strait is really on the horizon, that such a deal could be signed as early as tomorrow. In the meantime, CENTCOM continues its tough blockade of Iran and all of its ports. Iran, in the meantime, continues to insist it is not negotiating directly with the U.S., but Iranian officials say they are negotiating with Oman.
26: Fox's Steve Harrigan in Tel Aviv. The Justice Department's health care fraud task force says it's busted a costly healthcare fraud ring in Philadelphia.
28: We are announcing
2: criminal charges against 19 defendants for fraudulent home health care schemes that targeted Pennsylvania's Medicaid fraud program and resulted in over $4 million of fraud.
8: Assistant Attorney General Colin McDonald says one of the defendants had billed Medicaid for providing elder care while he was in jail. Senate's Judiciary Committee voting along party lines today to recommend the full Senate vote to confirm Acting Attorney General Todd Blanche.
11: Todd Blanche gets a favorable nomination out of the Judiciary Committee. 12 to 10 are Republicans voting yes. And now this will go to the full Senate floor, where he is expected to be confirmed later this week.
8: Fox's David Spott, the L.A. Fire Department, concluding last year's deadly Eaton fire started by sparks from a Southern California Edison transmission tower. 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
14: 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An investigation underway in

0: departments across central Illinois encouraging people to come out and meet their neighbors. Part of National Night Out today, which is trying to build better relationships between law enforcement and neighbors. Peoria Police are hosting 27 events with neighborhood associations across the city between 4 and 8 p.m. The Peoria County Sheriff's Office hosting their event at West Peoria City Hall. Washington Police hosting their event at Oak Ridge Park, 5:30 to 8 p.m. tonight. 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Both measures give the Illinois Department of Insurance the authority to review and reject unfair auto and home insurance prices. 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
3: The 25 News First Alert forecast features plenty of sunshine for the remainder of our Tuesday. It'll be a near carbon copy forecast from Monday with highs into the mid-80s. However, it'll feel a little bit more humid as our next rainmaker works its way towards us. A cold front will drive the chance for storms throughout the day on Wednesday. Likely two separate rounds of some storm chances can be expected. One of those for the morning and for the afternoon into the evening. A second round of storms, including the chance for one or two strong to severe storms. I'm 25 News First Alert meteorologist Balan Solivari for WMBD Radio.
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16: It just makes me feel good when we walk in, we see it every day. 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

0: It's 309 in Peoria and all over the Central Time Zone for that matter. John Malone in for Phil Luciano today at 1470 and 100.3 WMBD. Happy Tuesday. Happy Election Day. That's right. It is a primary election day in many of the states. We've got Wisconsin. We've got Michigan, among others. And we're not going to talk too much about that today. We'll wait till tomorrow and see what the results look like, right? Seems like I was just thinking about this when I was coming in here today. Just seem more and more every year we have an election that the future and the basic fundamental ideals of our country are at stake. Not just who's going to win an election. Are we going to survive this? Right. And we got more of that today. We've got candidates who want to get rid of Thanksgiving. We got all kinds of crazy stuff out there. We devoted a lot of time yesterday to Dr. Fauci, and I just want to. Maybe we spent a little too much time, but you can't. As someone just told me, you can't spend enough time on Dr. Fauci. There's just so much material, and there's so much pent up anger for a lot of people, and a lot of this. And I meant to get to this in the first hour yesterday when we were talking about this. This is a very touchy subject with me because I had an attitude about this all the way back to March of 2000 as it was unfolding, and I felt in many cases that I was like the lone sane voice in the wilderness. The actual wilderness that I was inhabiting at that time was not doing radio at that time. I was teaching at Lincoln College, and I've said this before, and I will say it again. I have an axe to grind against a lot of this because I blame it as the primary reason why a college closed that I worked for, Lincoln College, in 2022. We stumbled badly during the pandemic, as most private tuition-driven institutions did. I remember being the lone voice a lot of times in these, of course, online faculty meetings and such, saying, you know, well, we're going to have to prepare to do this. We're going to have to go online if a certain number of beds get taken up with people that have, that have tested positive for COVID. And then we're going to have this. We're going to have this. And I remember being one of the only people who said, well, look, you're not going to have any of it if this goes on very long because we're not going to be here. And I was just kind of like, well, what are you talking about? You know, these are precautions. We need to follow the science. And I was like, science, schmience. I'm not a scientist, and I know more about science and what we've got going on here. And I know that forcing people to wear these, it's all turned out to be correct. I mean, we've been vindicated over and over with this. Being forced to wear these cloth masks is, to borrow a phrase from a friend of mine, I'll say it on the air. I think these are all words that you can say on the air, but shielding yourself, actually a virus like COVID and a cloth mask is the equivalent of peeing in swimming trunks in a public pool, right? And I just thought, you know, this is crazy. It's like, have we lost our collective brains? And we played that Dana Bash, RFK Jr. I saw, by the way, I saw that whole thing on video last night, too. I had to go home and watch it again after we shredded it apart here on the show. And it's even worse when you see it going on. But Dana Bash saying, oh, well, it wasn't, Fauci had nothing to do with these lockdowns. It was the governors, right? The governors did all of this. I mean, that's akin to me saying, well, the president of the college, he didn't have anything to do with this. It was the governors, right? Pritzker says, close your college. We have to close our college. And it's Pritzker. It's not. But the reality of it is no one was unilaterally making any of those decisions. They were coming from the top. See, here I go again. I'm just I'm 2 minutes, 3 minutes into the show today, and I'm wound up on this again. It is a hot button topic with me, and it has been since day one. And I have just resented the fact that anyone that has any kind of opinion or any kind of analysis to share was flambéed, silenced, told to go in the corner and shut, not just me, scientists. You know, and again, I just have to repeat, you know, we played that bit in the 4 o'clock hour yesterday. All Dan Abbas, well, some scientists have said, well, and he kept saying, well, can you name any of these scientists that were, well, can you, you know, it turned into kind of like a schoolyard tit for tat fight there. But she's the one that brought up the scientists. It wasn't RFK Jr., but anytime he... Well, we don't need to belabor the point and go into it again. I mean, it is what it is, and it's utterly predictable. And I guess that's why I'm so sensitive about it, because I was called a lot of names. I was told that I didn't know what I was talking about by colleagues. I was accused of wanting to kill their elderly relatives. Now, come on, folks. If you listen to my show here and you agree with me on this stuff, tell me you went through the same thing, right? You went through the same exact dynamic. So it's a little rich now when you see it all coming home to roost and the truth being told. And of course, the CYA in full swing from the people who were complicit in all of this. And it goes on today, by the way, and I've got an example here. Oh, by the way, the text line, don't want to forget that. It is open as usual when I am in. It is 79489. That is the text line, 79489 on this lovely Tuesday afternoon. Aaron Rodgers, drug into the fray now. The Steelers are defending Aaron Rodgers' right to voice opinions after ESPN Fauci segment. This is rich. People got angry at ESPN, some for allowing Rodgers on the air at all. Well, that's predictable. You know, if we don't like it, censor it. Put a mask on him. And we don't mean that kind of mask. We mean a permanent mask where you can't talk. Others, because he was steered away from discussing the scandal on the air, Mike Vrabel scandal, and some people defended Rodgers for calling out Fauci for pleading the Fifth Amendment 111 times during his Senate testimony. So the issue became so fiery on social media that the Pittsburgh Steelers felt the need to address the situation. So the club is defending Rodgers and his right to voice his opinion. Steelers spokesperson Bert Lauten said, "Discussions around culture and politics can bring differing perspectives, and our players are entitled to their own personal views. With respect to that, I am certain there are a variety of opinions on many topics within our locker room." Now, the critics continuing and immediately calling Rodgers a MAGA troller, so on and so forth, and he doesn't have the right to do that, which I find very interesting, because was it not just a couple of weeks ago that this story was in the news? Former NFL quarterback Colin Kaepernick received an award from the American Civil Liberties Union recognizing contributions to American thought and culture. Kaepernick and rock star Bruce Springsteen were honored with the ACLU Ralph Ellison Award for defenders of civil rights and civil liberties in the arts, business, and science and sports. The honor comes a decade after Kaepernick knelt during the national anthem in protest against police violence and racial inequality. So this is Kaepernick in his acceptance speech saying, "We know our civil liberties are under attack. We know humanity is under attack. Education is under attack. They're trying to encroach on our rights, encroach on our dignity, encroach on the future that we want to build together," Kaepernick said. "When we look back at this moment, it will not be the speeches that change the direction of history. It's going to be whether we decided, are we going to build the schools or not? Are we going to defend the rights of others? Or are we going to watch? Are we going to build community together? Or are we going to stand in isolation?" Colin Kaepernick, just a couple of weeks ago, you know, getting free speech awards from the ACLU while Aaron Rodgers is a bad guy. And you tell me that there's no double standard. Yes, I do. I just saw the text. I have FDS. If that is a new diagnosis, you can. I'll get the medicine right now if there's a prescription to cure it. The Fauci derangement system. Guilty. Guilty as charged. Or as diagnosed. You don't charge in an illness, do you? All right. It's 319 at WMBD. Traffic now. Here's Ken Zersky.
1: Yeah, we see the delay. It is in both directions on Route 26 at Spring Bay Road. So this is between Spring Bay and Route 116. And we just need to know why. It's probably road. It looks like a road work delay. We just don't really mention that, or possibly it's just a pop-up crew there. Let us know. 272-1813 is the OSF Medical Group traffic spotter hotline. Now we know why Route 8 Southport Road's backed up. That's the new resurfacing work. While they started closer to Taylor Road and Edwards, they're now further east. And it's backed up in both directions just west of the I-474 overpass. 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
0: 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John Malone in for Phil Luciano. AM, FM, worldwide, you name it. We've got Shelley Denkoff and Feeling All Right coming up after the news at 3:30. I did see this story, and it just deserves a fair mention. Those people at Cracker Barrel, man, they are making enemies of their fan base, their customer base. And I have the story right here someplace. So there it is, right here. Of course, you know, they made a big faux pas with their logo, and they've been struggling to recover since then. And now they are under fire again, from Black Eyed Peas and Fried Haddock to Red Eye Gravy and Fried Chicken Livers. Fans have taken to social media and online forums over the years to call for the return of their beloved classics. One breakfast favorite that still has customers talking is the Sunrise Sampler. It is a platter that combines eggs, grits, fried apples, hash brown casserole, sausage, bacon, country ham, and biscuits with gravy. And it is gone, apparently, from the menu, and people are not happy. Just a basic observation here, and I know this will, Cracker Barrel is so, there's people who love it and just swear by it, and there's people who just don't. I probably have eaten at Cracker Barrel, I would say, maybe in my lifetime. Well, I know, in fact, in my lifetime, fewer than 10, I'm guessing. But it just even in the last couple of years, maybe once, twice. I think I ate there on my way back from Montana in May. Because it was just, it was quick. I wanted something to eat, and I wanted to get checked into a hotel. I didn't want to go and look around for something. But, boy, I can just do so much better. And that's just my own personal opinion. It's just like, it's microwave comfort food, really. And that's just always been my opinion. And I'm entitled to my opinion, right? I love good restaurants, that particularly breakfast restaurants that just are like just hole-in-the-wall places that do great stuff. And I found one just on my way back from Oshkosh, Wisconsin last week. And it was just in the middle of nowhere. And I can't remember the name of the city now. It was rural. It'll come to me as I get into the break. I escaped out of the computer, but I had it looked up. This was a place called Tabbert's. T-A-B-P-E-R-T-S. It's It's on a two-lane road. It wasn't on the interstate. It was between Oshkosh. It was just a little bit southeast of Oshkosh as you head towards Madison. I just have a knack for these places. I drove by it, and I could just tell this is going to be this looks like it could be a nice diamond in the rough here. Kind of looked like an old lodge on the outside, and it was one of those places you go in, and it's you know, dark paneling and just a real homey feel. And, of course, you're in Wisconsin, so everything is a restaurant slash tavern. You know, so they're serving breakfast, and they've got beer bottles up on the counter. It's like, what more can you ask for? Now, I didn't have any because I was driving, and it was going to be a day long of driving. But this place had the biggest portion of breakfast I've ever had, and you had your choice of white toast, whole wheat toast, or sourdough, or rye. And they were huge slices. And they had this French toast I saw at a table over. It looks like that toast had to have been like an inch and a half thick, and apparently that was their specialty. So I love those kinds of places. And it just, the little diamonds in the rough, and you can tell they've been around forever, and they have a loyal following, and just, you know, customers coming back for more. And I have no problem at all. This is not a plug. It is a fair comment review of a place that I found on the road. Okay, so there has been no remuneration transactions taking place for that. Tabberts. I'll look up the city. All right, Feeling All Right with Shelley is coming up in just a couple of minutes. 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Let's get some news. 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
15: Fox News, I'm John Saucier. The polls are open in Michigan as Democrats choose between progressive candidate Abdul El-Sayed and moderate Congresswoman Haley Stevens in a closely watched Senate primary election. Michigan Congresswoman Debbie Dingell on Fox calling for both candidates to focus on affordability issues.
16: I'm going to talk about what has happened in this country the last 2 years, what's happening at the gas pump, the people that I represent, that when you go to Kroger on Sunday morning, people come up to you, the mothers that come up to me who can't afford her child's inhaler. That's what's at stake.
15: The winner will face former Congressman Mike Rogers in the general election, who's running unopposed in the Republican primary. Big day on Wall Street. The Dow gained 907 points. NASDAQ up 671. The S&P 500 tacking on 136. That is record territory for both the Dow and the S&P 500. 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
17: WMBD Radio Local News, I'm John Cruz. A public hearing is set next month for the establishment of a business development district in Washington. That proposal discussed at last night's city council meeting would establish the zone by Washington Plaza on the west and Wilmer Road to the east. It would create a 0.25% sales tax within the district to go towards projects such as infrastructure improvements, property purchases, and building rehabilitation. Mayor Lilia Stevens says she was surprised to learn that Washington was one of the few central Illinois communities to not have a district.
18: I think of Washington as a growing community, a community that's, you know, up on things, but yet this is a first for us.
17: And the city approved spending $35,000 in June to work with consultants on developing the district. The Peoria Civic Center naming a new general manager, Bo Sutherland, taking over the permanent role after serving as interim GM since June 1st. Sutherland began his career at the facility in 2000. He previously served as assistant GM. Well, with Peoria Public Schools District 150 students going back to class tomorrow, residents reminded to be mindful of traffic changes on West Northmore Road and North University Street. Now, West Northmore is closed to all traffic from North University Street to North St. Mary's Road. Traffic on North University has shifted to the west side of the road and remains reduced to one lane in each direction between West Cherokee Lane and the entrance to the North University Post Office. The new traffic configuration is expected to remain in place through September, weather permitting. Next news in 30 minutes or as it breaks, and always at WMBDRadio.com.
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20: The 25 News First Alert forecast calling for increasing clouds overnight tonight. Maybe a couple of showers arrive late. We'll see lows in the upper 60s in the morning. A chance for some passing showers in the morning. A likely chance for showers and storms during the afternoon and evening. Tomorrow's sphere of the risk is low, but an isolated strong or severe thunderstorm can't be ruled out. We are watching for a few additional showers and storms Thursday with highs near 80 degrees. From 25 News, I'm First Alert Chief Meteorologist Brian Walter for WMBD Radio.
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21: Thanks to Traffic Spotters explaining the delay on Route 26 between Route 116 and Spring Bay. That's on Spring Bay Road, and that's due to a tree service. And they are slowing traffic in both directions. Flaggers are out. The delay on Route 8 Southport Road is the new resurfacing work this week. It's only day two, but there are backups. This morning it was closer to Taylor Road and Edwards, but they've shifted a little further east. They're closer to I-474. 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
23: Anthropic has reportedly reached a $10 billion deal with a new cloud startup backed by NVIDIA. AI giant Anthropic has been looking for more computing resources as demand for its products like Claude continue to grow. Caterpillar earnings exceeding Wall Street estimates as its heavy machinery and other products are used to build AI data centers. The century-old company says it earned more than $20 billion in sales and revenue last quarter, the first time it's ever done so. Spotify earning more revenue last quarter than a year ago, but failing to meet Wall Street estimates. The Swedish audio streamer now has 300 million premium subscribers. Wall Street ending Tuesday with a massive rally. The Dow skyrocketing 908 points, S&P gaining 136, NASDAQ surging 671. And that's your Fox Business Report. I'm Laura Cantor, invested in you.
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4: 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John Malone in for the vacationing Phil Luciano show. So the name of the town is Rosendale, Wisconsin. That's right, Rosendale, Wisconsin. Just a small town on a 2-lane road between Oshkosh and Madison. Rosendale, Taberts, T-A-B-B-E-R-T-S. Great breakfast. All right, it is Tuesday, and we are here, and as we always do every Tuesday, we want to get feeling all
5: right.
4: Here
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4: Sure will, and it is, of course, that time of the week, every Tuesday at this time, for Feeling All Right, Shelly Denkoff from OSF Healthcare. 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
8: Hey, John, how's it going?
4: I'm doing terrific. If I'd doing any better, they'd have to be paying me to do this. So there you are. How are you today?
8: I am doing just fine. It's sunny and... you know, it's decent weather. Gotta love it, right?
4: Absolutely. Any day in August that it doesn't involve, you know, 110 heat index, I will take. So we're good. And speaking of which, August, it is back to school season. And, you know, football, training, getting up and going, all the major sports, kids getting ready to go back, and we've got workouts, we've got practices, and you've got some info for us.
8: Yes. In fact, I think tomorrow, if I'm not mistaken, is the first day that IHSA that you can officially start your fall sports practices. Everybody's out there, and gee, it sounds like the weather may cooperate. It won't be 900% humidity, which is nice. But this is kind of that time of the year where, you know, young people, they want to get that little extra advantage, you know, make the team, do something. And so sometimes they will look at pre-workout supplements. And you need to be careful. You need to proceed with caution on this one. So we just want to share a little bit of information about that. There are, pre-workout supplements come in all sorts of names, flavors, sizes. Some popular options you may have heard, you know, creatine, and then branched chain amino acids. These BCAA is also known as that. You know, creatine, many of these supplements, the thing you have to be careful about, they include caffeine.
4: Mm-hmm.
8: The BCAAs don't contain the caffeine. So that's one of the big differences there. So if you're looking for a supplement, look more for the BCAAs versus the creatine-based ones, because the creatine ones have caffeine in them. The supplements often can be taken before a workout or an athletic match. They want to, you know, improve muscle mass, increase endurance, recovery time, all that type of stuff. But when it comes to middle school and high school age kids, most probably should not be taking these supplements. The caffeine can cause an increased heart rate or heartburn. Often these are not well monitored, and the U.S. Food and Drug Administration isn't regulating these very closely, so you have to be very careful with that. If you have a child, or if a child perhaps has an undiagnosed heart defect or heart irregularity, and then you're taking one of these supplements, you could have an adverse event if you aren't aware. So, you know, that's one of the biggest things, John, is that You need to know what you are taking before you take it. So you never want to start taking a supplement without checking with your doctor for sure and get some advice from somebody who is trained in this. And don't just believe whatever infomercial you are watching. Yeah. We all know young kids can, I mean, it's easy to get sucked into it. We all do.
4: Well, Shelly, and I've thought about this before, too. You go, and I'm not going to mention any place by name, but you go to these chain, you know, supplement stores and such, and you see employees in there that you know, they that's just a job. You know, they don't have degrees right. in medicine, and so and they're just saying, oh, you ought to, oh, you have this condition. Well, we might want to have you take this, right? And they're pulling these stuff off the shelves and getting people to buy them. And I just have always wondered, do you know? I mean, have you looked at any of the science on it? Do bottom line is, do people, particularly kids? And I think you've already answered this question. Are any of these necessary?
8: No, and a lot of times, you know, talking to our dietitians, you know, because one thing, the pre-workout supplements are for healthy adults in moderation.
4: Mm-hmm.
8: Keyword, healthy adults in moderation. So they would say for young people, work on your diet. Honestly, you should be getting it naturally. Make sure you have a pre-workout snack, something that is healthy for you. Get some snacks while you are, you know, participating in the workout. Some things, and I know kids won't want to hear this, but things like spinach, lettuce, beets, these are all great natural options. They have natural nitrate in it, and the nitrates are good for you. You would be getting the same effects from a pre-workout supplement just in a regular diet. And actually, adults should do that, too. You should try to get most of this stuff naturally through your diet. But we all know everybody kind of wants to get that quick fix. And, okay, I'm believing the infomercial, and I'm going to bulk up on that. You just have to really proceed with caution if you are a kid, teenager, because you potentially could cause more harm than do good with these.
4: Yeah, who needs to eat fruits and vegetables? Just take this powder, right? And they grind it up, and you can get all this stuff. You know who I'm talking about.
8: And you definitely need to read the labels, you know. But again, check with a doctor. Don't just go into this willy-nilly, and don't just believe, you know, rando person at the store saying, sure, this is great, or it works for me. What works for one person does not necessarily work for another, and especially when it comes to young people. I get it. Everybody wants to get that advantage. If you're trying to make a team, it is an important part of, you know, young people's lives. They really want to improve their performance.
4: Yeah.
8: But you have to be careful. You don't want to put yourself in jeopardy.
4: Well, I was wondering, too, you see people, you go to these health stores and you buy like a bottle of iron, you know, and is it good to take like 10 times the daily recommended allowance of some of this stuff? I mean, we really don't know.
8: No, and some of it, you know, a couple of different things can happen. If you're overtaking the recommended daily amount, honestly, you're just peeing most of it out, so you're wasting money.
4: Yeah. Water soluble, you're right.
8: Some supplements, though, that can have a bad cumulative effect on, you know, say the kidneys or other parts of your body. So you really, you don't just, more is not necessarily better. And again, for younger people, check with a physician. You need to have a conversation with, as I like to say, somebody with initials after their names who knows what they're talking about.
4: Yeah, although they say a glass of wine a day is good for you, so we'll just drink the whole bottle, right?
8: Probably don't. Let's not do that either.
4: Yeah, it's kind of the same analogy. Shelly Dankoff with us, feeling all right with OSF. And we are bombarded in our society today, and young people alike, with social media and with just all these messages of this is good for you, that is good for you. So, and people, like you said, are looking for that instant pill that they can bypass the unpleasant tasks in eating and in nutrition and such, but there really is no such thing as a free lunch. You've just got to do it the old-fashioned way.
8: Yeah, sometimes you really do. And another, you know, word of caution, because oftentimes, you know, say you're doing a couple of workouts a day. Once kids get back into school, it becomes less, it's not as much of an opportunity to do that. But prior to school getting back in session, if you're working out a couple of times a day and you're taking multiple supplements more than once a day, you really could be ramping things up. And the caffeine quantity is one thing you really need to keep an eye on.
4: Well, and there have been stories in the news over the years, as you know, of people having these sudden, just dropping down and having up to and including death, just totally unexpected.
8: Yeah. Again, you can have normal, the abnormal rhythm can hit the heart. And if you you know, especially young people who may have an undiagnosed heart irregularity that has not shown itself yet. And then you take something like this, and then absolutely, that's just devastating. So don't put yourself in that position. Go about it naturally. Seek out the natural foods. You know, I think Popeye had it right. You know, get open the can of spinach and eat some spinach.
4: Or get some fresh stuff, too.
8: Exactly. I love fresh spinach.
4: Oh, absolutely. You can't beat it. Shelley, great advice, great timely advice for this time of year, because with all this training going on and such, and I'm hoping at least we're kind of around the bend on this, at least with ahead of the curve with trainers at the schools and stuff that are also imparting the same message that you are.
8: Yeah, I think, you know, back when you and I were younger, definitely was a different era. So
4: yes.
8: I do think that people are much more in tune and much more cautious these days, which is a good thing.
4: Yeah, back when in our era, football, they called it Hell Week, I remember.
8: Yeah. Yeah, what is water? You don't need water now.
4: Exactly.
8: I talked about it last week. It's like, no, you need water, and you need it regularly, along with, you know, sports replenishing drinks with all their electrolytes in there. That's a good thing.
4: There you go. Hey, great advice, and have a great week, and whoever's here in this chair next Tuesday, we'll talk again.
8: Sounds good. Thanks, John.
4: All right, Shelley Dankoff from OSF, and boy, I remember that. I remember the good old Hell Week. Now, not that I played football. Now, if you've seen me, you know, I did not play football, but I was friends with a lot of football players, and come late July, early August, they were out there just dehydrated as all get out. And the last thing you want to do is load up on a bunch of caffeine in that process. All right, it's 3:49 at WMBD. Traffic now, and Ken Zersky.
9: And an accident, Allen and Town Lines. That's Allen just south of Route 6. If you're in that delay or heading towards Route 26 Spring Bay Road, north of Route 116 where it splits off there, that's due to a tree cutting service that's slowing traffic. They have flaggers out actually slowing traffic there, and there's delays in both directions. The other road work delay is Route 8 Southport, and it's just west of I-474. It doesn't go quite up to Edwards. They started around Edwards and then moved their way east over to that area there around I-474. There are delays in both directions. We'll keep an eye on that, let you know when they finally wrap up that work. But it's just day two of that new resurfacing project that's going to last until late November. Wow. Route 6 slowing down both directions, but no big delay. And the same for the I-474 work, which is eastbound right there at the Shade Loman Bridge. At least that's where the lane closure starts. 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
10: 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We're going to talk to the great-great-granddaughter of Madam C.J. Walker. She's going to be at the Peoria Riverfront Museum this coming weekend. We'll tell you what that's all about at 7:40. 8:25, the Heart of Illinois Canoe and Kayak Jaunt. And Tee It Up for the Troops is around the corner. 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
12: .357. Well, you can thank your wonderful governor for putting some more money in your pockets here. This Friday through August 16th, the state's sales tax on school supplies will be reduced from 6.25% to 1.25%. That's right. It's the school shopping holiday, courtesy of Governor J.B. Pritzker, who says at an event in Palatine, parents will keep more of their hard-earned dollars while students will get what they need to start the school year off right. That's right. While blaming President Trump for rising inflation, Pritzker says his policies have increased, Trump's policies has increased costs and made life harder for Illinois families. And I am doing what I can to help you out. Pritzker says the sales tax holiday, just the latest example of how his administration has tried to lower costs for Illinoisans. He pointed to initiatives to raise the minimum wage, provide food benefits for people who lost eligibility for federal support, and forgive medical debt. He also touted legislation reforming insurance and banning hidden fees as other ways he saved Illinoisans money. Wow, he sounds like a supply-side conservative there, doesn't he? Getting everybody more opportunities, and then, oops, turning it around and taking it the rest of the year. Yeah, take the shirt off your back the rest of the year, but give you a sales tax holiday for a few days. By the way, the last time the state approved such a program, 2022. So haven't had it for a while. What went on in 2022? That's the last time JB ran for governor. So there you have it. Enjoy your holiday from Illinois, who has the most taxing districts in the United States. Everybody wants in your pocket. Of course, property taxes for most of us, at least, second installment due at the end of the month. So, touchy subject. 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
13: Optimism for an Iran deal. On Jack Callahan, Fox News, the Trump administration says it believes there will be a deal with Iran soon, allowing ships to safely transit the Strait of Hormuz. Treasury Secretary Bessent saying the deal could come in a day or two. Iran's foreign ministry says talks with Oman have made progress. Crude oil prices fell another 5% today. The average price of gas ticked down a bit. And Energy Secretary Wright says fuel prices should be coming down in the weeks ahead. All of that fueling a huge day on Wall Street.
14: The Dow skyrocketing 908 points. S&P gaining 136. NASDAQ surging 671.
13: Fox's Laura Cantor reports those were record closes for the Dow and the S&P 500. The Justice Department charging 19 people with defrauding Pennsylvania's Medicaid program of more than $4 million. Billing the state for home health care either not needed or not provided. Dr. Mehmet Oz, the head of the Center for Medicare and Medicaid Services, says blame the pandemic.
15: COVID appears to have unleashed massive fraud through grifters because criminals knew the federal government would not follow up on the money that was pending out. We told the world we were open for fraud and they could start harpooning us with their spears. No mas, no more.
13: An assistant attorney general says in some cases patients conspired with the fraudsters and shared in the payments. The Senate Judiciary Committee advances the nomination of acting attorney general Todd Blanche on a party line vote.
16: They voted 12 to 10. All Republicans voted to advance Todd Blanche's nomination to the full Senate floor, which will happen later this week. All Democrats opposed this nomination. We heard a lot about the controversial $1.8 billion taxpayer fund that Todd Blanche said no longer exists anymore.
13: Fox's David Spott, a federal appeals court ruling the Trump administration was not authorized to cancel certain green energy projects that had been pushed by the Biden administration. 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
17: To suggest just to put a housing project for the homeless in that neighborhood where there's high unemployment, severe infrastructure problems, is complete insanity.
9: And Jackson wants the project to move back to its original proposed location at the former Methodist College or somewhere else. Phoenix CEO Christine Call says only families would be considered for the

0: cause still under investigation. 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
3: The 25 News First Alert forecast calling for increasing clouds overnight tonight. Maybe a couple of showers arrive late. We'll see lows in the upper 60s in the morning. A chance for some passing showers in the morning. A likely chance for showers and storms during the afternoon and evening. Tomorrow's sphere of the risk is low, but an isolated strong or severe thunderstorm can't be ruled out. We are watching for a few additional showers and storms Thursday with highs near 80 degrees. From 25 News, I'm First Alert Chief Meteorologist Brian Walter for WMBD Radio.
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5: Peoria police are clearing up an accident at Allen and Townline. That's Allen just south of Route 6. Now, on Route 6, we're just seeing reduced speeds through the work zone. And same for I-474 heading eastbound. The lane closure is on the Shade Lohman Bridge to just west of Springfield Road. Big delays, though, on Route 8 Southport Road with the new resurfacing work. They started close to Taylor Road and Edwards and moved east throughout the day. Now they're closer to the east end of that work zone at I-474. And due to a tree cutting service and flaggers out, there's a delay in both directions on Route 26 Spring Bay Road north of Route 116. 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

0: 409-1470, 100.3 WMBD. Happy Tuesday. In for the vacationing Phil Luciano show. It is election day, indeed. For many, primary season, they go all the way, don't they? Of course, we got the midterms coming up in just a matter of months, and all kinds of questions and prognostications on what's going to happen. And it just seems, first of all, midterms for a sitting president is very difficult to call. And usually there is a swing in the mood of individuals, particularly when you are dealing with a very controversial matter such as gas and oil prices and such. Also, though, not taking away from the fact that it just seems every year now, more and more, we're in a fight not only for who is going to win an election and what political party, we're in a fight for our way of life and how we work. And I have seen just more and more every year, and we've got more of it going on this year. Of course, we heard the stories today of some of these candidates, Cori Bush, Missouri, trying to get back in, and people that are so fringe that 20 years ago, on either side of the aisle, would have been laughed out of a room had they tried to get signatures on a petition. But not only are many of these fringe candidates making their way onto ballots, these fringe candidates are winding up being nominees. And it just boggles my mind. I mentioned this on the show yesterday afternoon, that in my estimation, all roads lead back to education. And are we teaching anyone anything anymore? I mean, for socialism to be a good thing, that is a perspective from someone who did not live through such challenging times, or at least know their history, even if they didn't live through it, and just understand what it is and the dangers. And I've talked to so many people over the years that are legal immigrants from other nations, and even as recently as the last 15 or 20 years, that go, what are your people in this country thinking? I mean, I just came from a place that has this stuff, and I wanted to get the hell away from it, and you've got people out voting for it. You've heard all the stories, you've heard all the talk all day today, but just some of these just boggle the mind. Francesca Hong, the Democratic Socialist, leading in the polls for the party's nomination for Wisconsin governor, one of my favorite states, as I mentioned. Leading in the polls, comments now that she made about an annual American tradition on Monday, appearing on The Source with Caitlin Collins, or as I like to say, Caitlin Collins, how she pronounces her own name. Hong fielded questions from Collins regarding a previous social media post she made in which she suggested that Americans should cancel their celebrations of the Thanksgiving holiday. Now, I can understand, trust me when I say this, I can understand hearing musings like this at a faculty lunch table, okay? I mean, that's you're going to hear these kinds of off-the-wall things. But to have this mainstreamed and put into the discourse of modern politics today just makes my eyes roll at best and just saddens me at worst. Collins asked, do you still believe Thanksgiving should be canceled? And this is her reply. She says, I'm a chef, and one of the first meals that I made that was for the community when I was 16 was a Thanksgiving meal. Now, by this point, Dana Bash would have said, well, you're not answering my question. Or, I want to talk about measles. I always think that my hospitality background and owning a restaurant for 7-8 years that brings folks around the table to share conversation and build community is always a good thing. So far, you've not answered this question. And I'm not trying to intimidate. I'm not trying to pick a fight. You're just not answering this question. Hong, a 37-year-old state assemblywoman from Madison, of course, People's Republic, then seemed to double down on her condemnation of the annual American tradition. Now, she's since walked this back, by the way. We'll talk about that. But she says, and this is direct, by the way. This you would hear, I guarantee you, this is direct from a faculty lounge. Thanksgiving is also a time that's incredibly painful for many people in our communities. Well, I can understand that. I mean, I lost a parent a year and a half ago. This coming December will be 2 years. The holidays are a painful time. You think of the memories and the fact that you can't relive those. Oh, but wait, that's not what she's talking about here. She said that basically we should have stopped having Thanksgiving in 1621. Cancel Thanksgiving. If it takes a worldwide pandemic for us to realize we should stop celebrating colonialism and the original super spreader event that killed indigenous folks, F-O-L-X, parenthesis, S-I-C, which means spelling error intended to be repeated. So be it, she added, referring to the spread of smallpox that killed many well, you know what I'm saying. I always have trouble pronouncing that word, indigenous Americans. The term folks is reportedly used to signal inclusivity of LGBTQ plus and other marginalized groups. Got to throw that in there, of course. Her campaign says in a statement to Fox News Digital, no, she does not want to cancel Thanksgiving. Well, that's good. At least I'll be able to have my, if you knew the people that serve this restaurant I go to every year for Thanksgiving buffet, they will serve the buffet for Thanksgiving, regardless of what Francesca Hong has to say, you can be sure. She did say this, though. She says, Thanksgiving is also a time that's incredibly painful, as we said, and so I think there, I wanted to make sure that people understood that there are multiple views, but views can evolve. Okay, so, and she says, in the position that I'm running for now, and I think my background as a chef will actually help me become a better governor that's able to bring more people to the table, she concluded, without specifying whether that table was indeed a Thanksgiving table. But a very Hillary-esque response there, by the way. Saying that our perspectives can evolve and may have evolved over time, but she still holds fast that we came over here in 1621 and just ruined the party. So why should there be a Thanksgiving Day holiday? 20 years ago, this would have been a marginalized statement. This would have been a marginalized perspective that would have been relegated to maybe a commentary on Air America, or maybe something on who were some of those shows back in the day? Stephanie Miller, Randy Rhodes, whatever, or even Joyless Reid. I mean, you would hear this there, and you'd just kind of roll your eyes and go, "Well, okay, thank God, that you got to have the friendly opposition, right? Just that that minority out there that just does the kookdom for you, right?" But this is being mainstreamed anymore, and it's and again, I mean, the people on that side would say, "Well, what about your?" What about your far right people? Da, da, da, da, da, da, da. Well, occasionally you will see a David Duke type break through a primary and get involved in an election or sneak up. But man, this weirdo stuff is really become a providence of the left. And it just keeps on giving. I mean, you get a candidate like a Plattner go away, and you get more of these people that just come up out of nowhere and just make you go, "What in the world are we doing?" Not the fact that you are running for office. You know, everyone has a right to run for election, but the fact that you have voters out there that are gathering in numbers to support this nonsense. And as I said, that's really what I look at anymore when I see these elections every year now, is we're not just making these judgment calls on candidates anymore. Every time an election primary season in these states roll around, we're making these, the referendum is on the bedrock foundation of how the country was built. Like major, major philosophical foundational issues. And they're winning elections. I mean, I can understand. I used to have conversations with friends about this all the time, talking about how Congress, you know, get these crazy people in Congress like Maxine Waters and Marjorie Taylor Greene and you know all the suspects on both sides of the aisle, right? And my rejoinder to them was always, you know, you've got 435 members of Congress that represent districts, and what you have to understand is that those people that we think are a little, you know, their driveway what doesn't go all the way to the road, that they're representing their district. That their district voted that in. And I expect that in a Dearborn, Michigan. I expect that in a South Central Los Angeles. I expect that in Sheila Jackson Lee's district in the Houston area. I mean, you're going to have people representative of the voters that brought them there. And that's why you see that in House races. But now we're seeing this kookdom enter into Senate races where they represent an entire state. Like, what? Did I just re-enter from Mars? It's bizarre. All right, it's 20 after 4 here at WABD. Let's get a check of traffic now, and here's Ken Zersky.
1: Yeah, still use caution on Allen and Townline. It may still be clearing up the accident there. It's a busy area. Eastbound 74 actually looks good approaching the Murray Baker Bridge. Good for now. We've seen that tighten up there just with the merging traffic. Mostly reduced speeds through the work zone, Route 6, north of War Memorial Drive, and down to I-74 and eastbound 474. Not a backup, just slow traffic as you approach the work zone now, which is on the Shadeloven Bridge. That's where it starts with the lane closure. We're seeing slowdowns, but not quite as solid traffic on Route 8. That's Southport, and that's the new resurfacing work. They were ending up around I-474, so the far east end of that work zone. And maybe they're wrapping up for the day. We'll see if that slowdown goes away. Still seeing backups in both directions on Spring Bay Road, though, north of Route 116. A traffic spotter say that's tree cutting, and they have flaggers out. 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
0: .426, you want a hot take? 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I noted this story this morning on our website and on our Facebook at WMBD Radio Facebook page. This Phoenix Manor 48-apartment community for permanent supportive housing for people leaving homelessness was going to use the old Methodist College location. Now there's a new site for the project, Krause Avenue in the 61605. At a meeting last night, First District Councilwoman Denise Jackson outlined why she doesn't want that there, doesn't support that in its location. She said, to suggest putting a housing project for the homeless in that neighborhood where there's high unemployment, severe infrastructure problems, is, complete insanity. And it doesn't belong there. There's no services, there's no, they just don't have access to anything there, so we don't want to put that there. I thought, whatever happened to CJ Harvest, that grocery store? I remember October of 24, a $1.6 million grant, and then we found out in April of 25, expected to open soon in the old Aldi's over there, and then we found out earlier in the year, well, it's getting close. And then we've got another story today that, we're close again to this this big opening. And we'll get this grocery store going, and, that would be it. My overarching question, though, like I said, you want a hot take, I'll give you a hot take here. For all of the individuals who may be against putting a 48-apartment community for permanent supportive housing for people leaving homelessness, how many people that are opposed to putting this on Krause Avenue supported and defended these encampments along the interstate a couple years ago? That would be my question, okay? If it's okay to live in tents outside along I-74 and linger on street corners and panhandle people, that's good for tourism and that's good for business, right? Blocking traffic and standing on the corners in an organized way. Yeah, well, that's fine. You know, we got to get those people some space heaters while we're at it, right? Even though they're you know, I shouldn't laugh, it's not funny, but catching fire to their tents and such, a public health hazard. But we don't have the services to deal with that on Krause Avenue. That is not the neighborhood that we want to welcome people who are leaving homelessness with a 48 apartment community project. Can't have that in the neighborhood. No. Let's camp them out by the interstate, or better yet, the Methodist College location, which basically is untenable because of the demolition and the costs that are going to be involved in dealing with that. Just another NIMBY. This is the data center of the South Side that we're talking about here. Can't have that around us. All right, we will shift gears coming up. Our text line is 79489. This left over from about a half hour ago. We got one break in the middle of football practice, and we all had to share the outdoor hydrant on the side of the field if you didn't bring your own. Yep, that was Hell Week for high school footballers back in the day. So the warning again, Shelley from OSF saying, you know, these over-the-counter supplements, be wary of those. And then we went down memory lane and stories just like that. All right, 79489 is the text line. We will shift gears, get into a few other things here on the way. Got the SAVE Act still being debated. 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
13: 5 News, I'm Tom Graham. It's primary day in Michigan, a key Senate race highlighting a divide in the Democratic Party as two candidates seek the Senate nomination. Haley Stevens represents the more establishment candidate, while Abdul El Sayed leans more progressive.
14: Haley Stevens' campaign says she needs to do well here in Detroit if she's going to have any chance at winning this race. But Abdul El Sayed is feeling really confident about his chances.
13: Fox's Garrett Tenney, the winner, will face Republican Senate candidate Mike Rogers. On Wall Street, stocks rallying into record territory today.
15: The Dow at a 54,000. The S&P at 7,700, up almost 2% on the day. The S&P 500 that closed at a record today. The Dow Jones also closing for a second straight day of records. That will be the 23rd time that it has done that this year.
13: Fox's Taylor Riggs. 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
16: WMBD Radio Local News, I'm John Cruz. An investigation underway in Pekin after a death in McNaughton Park. Park District Police say officers responded to a medical emergency at around 7 p.m. yesterday. An unresponsive adult male found lying on the park trail near the Sheridan Road Trail entrance. That male pronounced dead at the scene despite life-saving efforts, the identity of the male being withheld pending notification of next of kin. Caterpillar reaching a milestone in its second quarter earnings. The company, for the first time, generated more than $20 billion in sales and revenue in a single quarter. In a statement, Caterpillar credits the increase due to higher sales volume. The $20.5 billion was up 24% compared to the second quarter last year. Police departments across central Illinois encouraging people to come out and meet their neighbors. Part of National Night Out today, which is trying to build better relationships between law enforcement and neighbors. Peoria police are hosting 27 events with neighborhood associations across the city between 4 and 8 p.m. The Peoria County Sheriff's Office hosting their event at West Peoria City Hall. Washington police hosting their event at Oak Ridge Park, 5:30 to 8 p.m. tonight. Governor Pritzker signing two bills into law designed to protect Illinois consumers from unfair home and auto insurance rates. Both measures give the Illinois Department of Insurance the authority to review and reject unfair auto and home insurance prices. The signing will take place in Chicago. Next news in 30 minutes or as it breaks, and always at WMBDRadio.com.
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18: The 25 News First Alert forecast calling for increasing clouds overnight tonight. Maybe a couple of showers arrive late. We'll see lows in the upper 60s in the morning. A chance for some passing showers in the morning. A likely chance for showers and storms during the afternoon and evening. Tomorrow's sphere of the risk is low, but an isolated strong or severe thunderstorm can't be ruled out. We We are watching for a few additional showers and storms Thursday with highs near 80 degrees. From 25 News, I'm First Alert Chief Meteorologist Brian Walter for WMBD Radio.
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1: Crews still appear to be working today at Route 8 Southport, and that's just west of I-474. That's the new resurfacing work. We're seeing a little heavier traffic now on Route 6 heading southbound towards I-74. Eastbound 474, just slow approaching the Shade Loman Bridge. And that's where the lane closure starts this week with I-474 down to one lane both directions from the Illinois River to just west of Springfield Road. Yeah, they're still out there doing the tree cutting on Route 26. That's Spring Bay Road. That's slowing down traffic with flaggers just north of Route 116. Save time for sunshine. 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
0: 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John Malone in for Phil Luciano on vacation this week. 79489 is our text line. We were talking about getting rid of Thanksgiving. At least that's what, what's her name? Francesca Hong, running for governor of Wisconsin. A big issue in Wisconsin, I'm sure. A lot of Germans in Wisconsin, and they are good eaters and good drinkers, and they love their holidays. So I don't know what constituency. Well, she's from Madison, of course. It's kind of its own gated universe there. When you talk about common sense, from the text line, there's always mention of Europeans spreading smallpox. But Native Americans gave Europeans syphilis. There you go. Well, any time you have populations who otherwise have not been exposed to one another, you're going to have some interesting exchanges that are going to take place. That is just not, that's biology. That's science, right, doctor? Right, Dr. Fauci? Okay, 440 here at WMBD. I've been hearing talk about this a lot, and I've not brought this up at all, but this being an election day in some parts of the country, I guess it's more apropos, if you will, about the Save America Act that is being is now the new poll tax. Right, that is trying to revive Jim Crow. We're led to believe. Whenever I see these articles and these stories, because these issues will come up from time to time about things that pose barriers to people, and they're trying to put up barriers to prevent people from being able to exercise this right or that right, and what ultimately ends up happening is that the excuse or the rationale, at least, to oppose an effort like this is an appeal to demonstrate or at least just acknowledge or admit or at least make the argument that there are people that are not smart enough or resourceful enough to do something, when it's really a backhanded insult at their constituencies. And the Save America Act is very, very similar to that. Of course, you know what this is. The Safeguard American Voter Eligibility Act, requiring voters to provide documentary proof of citizenship at the time of registration and a photo ID at the time of voting. According to a story in bipartisanpolicy.org, both parties agree that voter registration should permit all eligible citizens and only eligible citizens to register and vote in federal elections, although instances of non-citizen registration and voting are rare, and this is underlined, by the way. The Save America Act's goal of ensuring that only citizens can register to vote is important, but there are easier, more cost-effective ways to improve citizenship verification that don't create new barriers for eligible voters. Here's just a bulletproof of reasons why this organization thinks that, well, this is just unnecessary and we don't need it. Number one, citizenship is already a requirement to vote, and instances of non-citizen voting are rare. Well, I've seen this. I've never seen any sincere documentary proof of that. I see a lot of anecdotal evidence that's thrown out, and quite honestly, I have no anecdotal evidence or any documentary proof myself. All I have is common sense, and when you have when you are mailing out ballots like you're mailing out Publishers Clearinghouse sweepstakes offers to people, you're going to have issues. I mentioned this to you before. My mother passed in December of 2024. She got a ballot last year. So, I mean, it's, again, that's just anecdotal evidence of my own. But anytime you have this kind of this mail-in stuff and such, it's, of course, I'm going to be acute. Dana Bash would say, well, John, experts say, okay, Dana, I want to talk about measles. Right. So they say here, Utah, for example, performed a citizenship review of its entire registration list. Great. From April 25 through May of 26, after a time-intensive multi-step review of more than 2 million registered voters, they identified only 27 confirmed instances of non-citizen registration. Well, my reply would be, well, then the SAVE Act can correct those 25 instances or 27 instances, right? What's it hurt? You know, 27 votes could change an election. Hell, Bush won Florida by 537, right? So, again, what's it hurt? Federal data shows that very few voter verification cases are returned as non-citizens. Okay, great. U.S. citizens, 96.31%. This is a chart showing the distribution of systematic alien verification and entitlements program responses for voter verification cases in August of 2025. 96.13% citizen. 3.12% non-definitive response, unable to locate record, more information or verification needed. All right, well, the SAVE Act could fix that. We could get rid of that 3% issue there. Deceased, 0.5%. Non-citizen, 0.04%. Okay, minuscule. Then what are you worried about? You know, let's fix it. But here's where it gets insulting, in my opinion. And this is where I've always thought this. Going all the way back when we talk about trying to institute some kind of regulation, you get down to an argument, well, people are just too busy. They're too they don't know how to do something. They're lazy or whatever. You're always appealing to poor choices and poor behavior to justify lackadaisical execution. And here we go. 12% of registered voters lack the types of documentation that would be required under the Save America Act. Well, go get it. Do you want to vote? Do you want to vote? I mean, voting, there are countries in the world that looking back in history, of course, revolutionary times, but of course, can't talk about that either, right? Blood is shed over the right to vote. In foreign nations, blood is shed over the right to vote. That's how important it is. But people here, some people are just too damn busy to go get the right paperwork, right? Why would stop me from voting? It's not my fault, right? Real IDs indicating that the applicant is a U.S. citizen. Valid, unexpired U.S. passports. This is proof of citizenship that we're talking about here. Military identification cards along with service records indicating place of birth in the U.S. A valid government-issued photo ID presented together with one of the following documents. A birth certificate, a record of birth extract, an adoption decree, a consular report of birth abroad, a naturalization certificate. An American Indian card with the classification KIC. What does that tell you? What does that remind you of? Any guesses here, folks? Yeah. I had to produce that 2 months ago to start working here. To get a job, you got to give. There's a W-9 involved, right? There's documents that need to be produced, and you have to show the right ones. Well, this is what the argument is here. Many of these documents are relatively uncommon in the general what? Okay, for example, only 5 states issue real IDs. Great. Then use another form of ID. As a result, most Americans who would need to provide documentary proof are likely to rely on 1 or 2 common pathways. An unexpired U.S. passport or government-issued photo ID paired with a birth certificate. Well, that's not fair. What if I can't find my birth certificate? Well, I suggest you take a trip to your local county clerk's office and just go up those stairs and back to that office and talk to someone at the desk and see if you can get that straightened out, because that is probably something that you need to have one way or the other. So again, we say, well, this is just too hard on people that, you know, we won't be able to find these documents. I remind you again, blood is shed for the right to vote in many countries around this world. And if we're asking you to just go get a go find a damn piece of paper that's embossed with the right thing and shows, is that too much to ask? Apparently it is. Again, what's it going to hurt? That's what it always comes down to. What is it going to hurt? I had to show an ID to buy a box of wine. And yes, I drink boxed wine. And I'm 56 years old, and they're still carding me at the grocery store. Don't I have a right? I have a right to buy that if I want it. Why do I have to show you this ID? It's 4:49 at WMBD. Get a check of traffic now. Here is Ken Zerski.
1: And an accident at University and Willow Knolls. That's where Willow Knolls ends there at University. We're not seeing a big delay there. Pretty typical slowdowns. It's normally a busy area, but do use caution. And it looks like they ended the tree cuttings that was slowing down traffic with flaggers out on Route 26, Spring Bay Road. That was north of Route 116. That's good news. We're waiting for that Route 8 resurfacing work to end for the day. It still looks like there's a backup in both directions on Southport Road there, Route 8, and they're just west of I-474. 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
21: 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Walker. 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

0: 4:56 at WMBD. I got a text message on my cell phone here, my smartphone, from the 313. Where is the 313 area code? I need to find out. I just got this text. Where is 313 area code? Let's look it up here. It's in Southeast Michigan, primarily serving Detroit, Dearborn, and surrounding Wayne County. Why did I laugh when I said Dearborn? I got an interesting Dearborn story. In 2015, I think it was, 2015, I was in that area, and it was a vacation. It was a kind of a cross country kind of thing, like I'm wont to do, as you know. And I was looking for a restaurant that I had looked up. It was a famous Detroit style pizza joint. You know, Detroit style pizza, the square stuff that's got the crispy edge and thick in the middle. And the map, the Google map or whatever that it was called then, took me through Dearborn, and I was low on gas and I had to stop and buy gas. And it honestly was, and I'm not making this up, it is for all of the inner city driving I've done in my life, and for all of just, and I've been in every state west of the Mississippi except for Oregon, and plenty of the eastern areas as well. It's the only time in my entire life that I literally felt like I was in a foreign country at that gas station. I was getting weird looks. I was getting, and the street signs were in Arabic. It was the weirdest experience. But anyway, here's the text message, apparently aimed for someone in Dearborn, Michigan, by the name of Donald. And based on my experience, I don't know how many Donalds would live in Dearborn, but here goes. Good morning, Donald. My name is Bally the Ballot, and I am your personal voter concierge service for the primary election day. If you encounter any issues casting your vote, please let me know, and I will help you as best as I can. What does that mean? First of all, it says, and then it says, reply stop to opt out. Now, there's no way, there's a cell phone number attached to this 313 area code. But if I had trouble casting any ballots or I encountered any issues, how do I contact Bally the Ballot? That would be my question. And what is the purpose of Bally the Ballot? We got some good old-fashioned vote harvesting going on here today, ladies and gentlemen, in Wayne County, no less, area code 313. Who has my cell phone number and thinks my name is Donald, living in Wayne County, Dearborn, Michigan? I don't think I dropped a phone when I was there. No, I know I didn't. All right, we've got news coming up. We will shift gears and see what else we've got going on in the world. Oh, I want to talk about a crazy story involving higher education I saw today. Community colleges and all of them. So you can hear us on AM radio at 1470, FM 100.3, and live everywhere on the free WMBD radio app.
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3: A suspected arsonist in court. I'm Lisa LaSera, Fox News. Aaron Farinacci being held on $1 million bail after he was charged with setting Spokane's largest wildfire. Farinacci was arrested yesterday and booked on suspicion of first-degree arson in connection with the Old Trails fire.
4: It is the state's position that, given the nature of the charges, given the nature of this offense, that the defendant poses a danger to the community.
3: Spokane County Prosecutor Preston McCollum, the fire destroyed at least 700 buildings and forced tens of thousands from their homes. Last year, authorities questioned him in connection with two other fires in Spokane, and he served about a decade in prison in Arizona after he was convicted of killing his father in 2010. Meanwhile, the Los Angeles Fire Department has determined the cause of one of last year's deadly wildfires.
5: It was arcing from a transmission tower owned by Southern California Edison that sparked the deadly Eaton fire in January of last year. The Los Angeles Fire Department says it reached that conclusion after 18 months of investigation that included electrical and metallurgical experts. whipped by Santa Ana winds, the fire scorched 22 square miles, destroying thousands of structures and leaving 19 people dead. Southern California Edison says the finding is probably correct, but adds water agencies did not provide enough water to fight the fire.
3: Fox's Jack Callahan. UK officials say a cargo ship passing through the Strait of Hormuz was hit by what they're calling an unknown projectile as Iran keeps up its blockade on the vital waterway.
6: Despite this continued violence and continued reports of attacks against commercial shipping in the Strait of Hormuz, administration officials continue to be confident that a deal for free passage of all commercial shipping through that strait is really on the horizon.
3: Fox's Steve Harrigan in Tel Aviv. Wall Street, all three major indexes hit new high. The Dow shot up 907 points. The Nasdaq plus 671. 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
7: WMBD Radio Local News, I'm John Cruz. A public hearing is set next month for the establishment of a business development district in Washington. That proposal discussed at last night's city council meeting would establish the zone by Washington Plaza on the west and Wilmer Road to the east. It would create a 0.25% sales tax within the district to go towards projects such as infrastructure improvements, property purchases, and building rehabilitation. Mayor Lilia Stevens says she was surprised to learn that Washington was one of the few central Illinois communities to not have a district.
8: I think of Washington as a growing community, a community that's, you know, up on things, but yet this is a first for us.
7: And the city approved spending $35,000 in June to work with consultants on developing the district. The Peoria Civic Center naming a new general manager, Bo Sutherland, taking over the permanent role after serving as interim GM since June 1st. Sutherland began his career at the facility in 2000. He previously served as assistant GM. Well, with Peoria Public Schools District 150 students going back to class tomorrow, residents reminded to be mindful of traffic changes on West Northmore Road and North University Street. Now, West Northmore is closed to all traffic from North University Street to North St. Mary's Road. Traffic on North University has shifted to the west side of the road and remains reduced to one lane in each direction between West Cherokee Lane and

0: Increasing clouds overnight tonight. Maybe a couple of showers arrive late. We'll see lows in the upper 60s in the morning. A chance for some passing showers in the morning. A likely chance for showers and storms during the afternoon and evening. Tomorrow's sphere of the risk is low, but an isolated strong or severe thunderstorm can't be ruled out. We are watching for a few additional showers and storms Thursday with highs near 80 degrees. From 25 News, I'm First Alert Chief Meteorologist Brian Walter for WMBD Radio.
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2: Watch for an accident at University and Willow Knolls at I-74 eastbound. It's just a little tight approaching the Murray Baker Bridge. We're seeing a bigger backup, however, on 474 heading eastbound from the Bartonville exit to the lane closure on the Shea Loman Bridge. And slowdowns in both directions on Route 6, mainly between Charter Oak and I-74. Still a backup on Route 8, Southport Road, just west of I-474 with the resurfacing work. After 40 years, Jack Steger is retiring and passing the torch to the next generation. 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I'm Ken Zersky, UfferingAutoGroup.com, Traffic 1.
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9: Everybody get up in this dance right now. Put your hands together for Dr. John. Come on, everybody, get on your feet. Let's do this.
10: Such a night. 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
0: Good
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0: We are here, 509 1470 100.3 WMBD. In for vacationing Phil Luciano show, my name is John Malone. Our text line is 79489. If you would like to join the program, 79489. I saw this story today in on the Real Clear Politics website. It's a Washington Monthly article that was published on the 29th, so just last week. The Quiet Redesign of the Bachelor's Degree. Yes, by Bruno V. Mano. Amid millions carrying some college credit and no bachelor's degree, the lines between community college, four-year institutions, and even high schools are blurring. How to make this brave new world even better. And they introduce us to a new term in higher education that we will introduce you to in just a second. The stopouts. Yeah, that's who they are, the stopouts. The most Americans in history, at the start of the 23-24 academic year, there were 43.1 million individuals who carry some college credit and no credential. In other words, they don't graduate. Or they have earned the credits and just haven't paid their bill. The population has grown in every state and the District of Columbia since 2021. Thank you, Dr. Fauci. According to the National Student Clearinghouse Research Center, for decades, the policy answer to this predicament was some version of try harder, come back, right? And I've seen that. I worked in higher ed for 22 years. I've seen people come back after washing out of college in the first year and come back when they're serious and they want to earn a living and they want to better themselves and they don't want to party all night and do stupid things and they're committed and they're ready to go. And in fact, I could even, from 22 years of experience, I could even build an argument that for some people it's great to wait until you are an adult to go to school. And I've seen that happen. I've seen people come through and get degrees later on in life with just A averages, right? After having a poor, some people are ready, some people aren't. I digress. The some college, no credential population, known as the stopouts, account for nearly one in five working age American adults. And the trend line is going the wrong way. That population grew by nearly 800,000 individuals between the 2022-2023 and 23-24 academic years, even as national college completion rates hit a 12-year high. Now, here is the rub. Here's what's changing. And this is what has a lot of higher education living in mortal fear of this. Who now is the increasing source of these non-completers? And where is the destination that the non-completers are going to finish bachelor's degrees? And the answer to that question in many states is community college. Now, not so yet in Illinois, but there is some legislation out there that is advancing the idea that a college like ICC should be able to offer bachelor's degrees. And I can tell you from personal observation that a proposition like that leaves administrators at Eureka and others in mortal fear. That is just, you are getting into their territory there, and now you are getting into a competitive balance situation that they are unable to participate in as a private college with much higher tuition. More on that in just a second. That is a proposal that is being put forward in the Illinois General Assembly, and I believe Pritzker has endorsed that idea. I may be wrong. I recall hearing that. And also, the Department of Education has been getting involved and issuing some regulatory packages. The first, Workforce Pell, extending federal aid to short-term credentials. Okay, so this was aimed at rapid workforce entry. And some other accountability measures that are tightening the screws and wanting a proof of performance, shall we say, at the college level. Now, what else is going on here, which I personally have a problem with this, is there is a coalition called Scaling College in Three, backed by Jobs for the Future and the American Association of Colleges and Universities, working with states and individual institutions to design bachelor's degrees that are built around 90 rather than the traditional 120 course credits. Are you following me here? So what does that mean? Scaling back a bachelor's degree to 90 credit hours as opposed to 120. Again, we are back to square one here, that if we're having trouble getting enough people to complete it, then let's make it easier, right? There's no real other way to say it. That's exactly what the proposal would be. Cutting it back from 120 to 90 hours. I mean, I would be willing to listen to that discussion as someone who has served as an academic advisor for 22 years. I know a curriculum inside and out at the college level. I can tell you what graduation requirements are. I can tell you what the Illinois Articulation Initiative is, for example, the level of sciences and maths and Englishes and humanities and social sciences you need to get a degree. I know what individual colleges require to get a degree. Eureka has a program called the 10 Essentials, which I can tell you now I was absolutely not a fan of, but I had to promote it anyway. There's a whole different set of reasons there that I didn't like it, but it was an alternative to Gen Eds that actually, instead of requiring some math classes and English and, you know, your traditional, they would have these very, shall we say, ideological-based type of courses dealing with social justice, and you can read between the lines on that. Substituting that for a Gen Ed requirement. Now, if you're going to require people to take PE classes and pay college level tuition at the private level, I think that that's rather silly. So, I mean, there's a lot of different things that you can go into here, but getting the community colleges in the game of offering baccalaureate style degrees is that's a new one. And that will completely change the trajectory of higher ed. There was a story in the Wall Street Journal today related somewhat to that. This was on the front page. College raids endowments to pay their bills. Schools in financial trouble tap restricted funds from donors. Some states pass legislation to curb the practice. Translated, I donate $20 million to an alma mater. Now, I wish I were in the position to do that, but my name's not Mackenzie Scott or any of those types, but I donate $20 million, and I say this money is to be used for scholarships, period. And then they go and spend it to pay the light bill. You know, that used to be a verboten practice, but it is happening, according to the Wall Street Journal, more and more and more these days. And I can tell you that if colleges, if community colleges end up being allowed to offer master's degrees, that could be game over for a lot of schools. And I will tell you from personal experience, and I'm too close to it right now. I haven't been out of it long enough, but I have some stories to tell, and I will tell them in due course. But just suffice it to say, I think a lot of the problems, based on 22 years of experience that I have seen, that particularly small private schools have brought a lot of these problems on themselves. They have thrown obstacles in the way, preventing students from graduating by creating what I call unreasonable expectations. And you know me well enough to know that as far as dropping standards, I'm not doing that. I mean, I think that there needs to be standards, but unreasonable standards and onerous standards are not. I think that can be ridiculous. And I've got a lot of examples that I could throw in at some point, but I'm not going to do it this afternoon. But bringing in students who are academically challenged to begin with, and there's more and more and more of those, because of the rotten job that high schools are doing, and promising that you can offer services to bring these students up to baccalaureate level study, and then failing to provide those services, and failing to provide an adequate experience is one of the reasons why retention is abysmal at small private schools. When you depend on athletics, for example, to boost enrollment in exchange of a robust admissions office, and you depend on having athletes, you bring 80 people in to play baseball. There's only 9 positions on a field. There's 71 people on the bench if you don't include the bullpen. Just little things like that add up here, and people just aren't going to stay. You're not giving them a compelling reason to stay, and they're not perceiving the value. And that's what it comes down to. It comes down to a value proposition. And you have deferred maintenance in the millions of dollars. You have antiquated facilities. You have high turnover in staff. And I'm talking in generalities, but I'm also talking in specific experiences I've had. And it all adds up to a very tenuous situation. And you are suddenly finding yourselves having to justify the reason that somebody is going to go into debt, which I don't think anyone should do anyway, to attend school. So then you start talking about the 3-year degrees. You start talking about the shortcuts. It's a very deep problem that goes beyond just changing mores and changing attitudes and outlook towards education. And this has been a trend that's been going on for 50 years. I mean, students now are customers. And that consumerism started a long time ago. So, in essence, I mean, I've got a lot more I could say about this, but this situation now with colleges raiding endowments and not being able to handle what they're doing, I mean, a lot of this is self-inflicted, I'm telling you. All right, it's 521 WMBD traffic. Here's Ken Zerske.
1: Yeah, we're seeing this delay, and the camera is confirming that southbound Knoxville, backup starting a little before Pioneer Parkway, will continue almost all the way to Giles, Sheridan, that area. Not sure if there might be something in the way. It does look like southbound on Knoxville at Pioneer Parkway, that traffic past the light there is getting into the left lane. So there might be something blocking the right lane. There's no report of an accident, at least not yet. Now, if you're on Route 6 and heading southbound, that's just a little tight through the work zone. We're seeing a little heavier around I-74, around the ramps and the interchange. That's pretty typical for this time. Eastbound on I-474 is tightening up past the Bartonville exit. We'll just chalk that up to the road work where the lane closure starts on the Shade Lowman Bridge. Still working on Route 8 Southport Road, and that should clear out as they wrap up for the day, but they're not. It is still heavy in both directions. They're just west of I-474. 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
11: 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McKenna later died from T-cell lymphoma, leaving his wife, Dina, and two daughters. Tunnel to Towers honored Sergeant McKenna. 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
0: #526 WMBD. Just humor me for one segment here. Just a couple more thoughts on higher ed and the problems facing higher education today, and whether or not they have the moxie, quite honestly, to pull themselves out of it as an industry. A couple of problems here, just systemic, that relate to higher ed, and my experience has been in private schools, small tuition dependent private schools. I believe that two things. Number one, the governance structure is unsustainable. You have these boards of trustees that are appointed and come to three or four meetings a year and watch some PowerPoint presentations and get wined and dined and say, yep, everything's going great, and then they go away, and then they come back a quarter later and go through the same thing again. You cannot oversee an institution visiting three times a year. Second, choosing trustees based upon their capacity to give money as opposed to their professional qualifications to serve as a trustee is a problem. Number three, board packing by executives of like-minded or people friendly to their agenda, and the failure to provide adequate oversight. It's a broken system. It is a broken system when people can literally hire their overseers and then depend on their largesse to justify their existence being on the board. Number two is the concept of shared governance. College has done, and people in business don't understand this, that faculty and administration engage in this dance called shared governance, where they are both involved in setting the curriculum and governing. And that means faculty is largely responsible for setting up the graduation requirements and directing the curriculum and what will be studied and such. So you have people, and in addition to that, you have faculty that at any institution I've been exposed to will recoil and just go into flat-out denial when being told that they're working at a business. And their business is attracting students and graduating them. We're not a business, we're a mission. Well, you are a business, and watch how fast you are a business when the closure announcement comes in March, as I had happened at Lincoln College. So faculty setting curriculum in denial that they're working for a business leads to degrees and courses that are not viable in the long term. And there is a place for humanities. There is a place for fine arts. And I'm not poo-pooing that, but that cannot drive everything. You can't say, you know, there needs to be more employment-ready focus instead of these pie-in-the-sky normative outlooks on how you set a college curriculum, which is what you have today in the shared governance model. Two things going against higher ed that I question sustainability. All right, you can stream us at WMBDRadio.com. 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
10: Fox News, I'm John Saucier. Senate Minority Leader Chuck Schumer won't say how he feels about the rise in political candidates who ascribe to the views of the Democratic Socialists of America. He does say when it comes to the midterms, though, he's confident Democrats across the spectrum can take back the majority in Congress.
13: We are a big tent party, and being a big tent party is a strength, not a weakness.
10: Senator Schumer has endorsed Democratic Congresswoman Haley Stevens in today's Michigan Democratic Senate primary against Abdul El-Sayed. Majority Leader in the Senate, John Thune, says he's willing to discuss amendments to a Russian sanction bill proposed by Kentucky Senator Rand Paul, who wants to put limits on how much tariffs President Trump can impose on Russia.
14: All of us here would like to see that, certainly as a tribute to Senator Graham, but also because it's important with respect to what's happening not only in Ukraine, but in the Middle East.
10: This bill would also put sanctions on Iran. The Senate voted last week to move forward with the bill. 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
15: WMBD Radio Local News. I'm John Cruz, a Peoria councilwoman speaking out against a proposed apartment community for people leaving homelessness. 25 News reports she outlined why she's against the Phoenix Manor project last night, which is slated for Krause Avenue in South Peoria.
16: To suggest just to put a housing project for the homeless in that neighborhood where there's high unemployment, severe infrastructure problems, is complete insanity.
15: And Jackson wants the project to move back to its original proposed location at the former Methodist College or somewhere else. Phoenix CEO Christine Call says only families would be considered for the 48-apartment complex. Governor Pritzker encouraging residents to participate in the back-to-school state tax holiday. The sales tax holiday waives the state sales tax on back-to-school necessities and kicks off this Friday, August 7th, running through the 16th. Officials say this 10-day period expected to provide an estimated $10 million in savings to online and in-store consumers on essential back-to-school items like clothing, footwear, and school supplies. Authorities investigating a large mulch fire in Peoria. The blaze broke out on Monday morning on South Dar Street. Firefighters were on the scene for several hours. No injuries reported. The cause still under investigation. Next news in 30 minutes or as it breaks, and always at WMBDRadio.com.
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19: The 25 News First Alert forecast calling for increasing clouds overnight tonight. Maybe a couple of showers arrive late. We'll see lows in the upper 60s in the morning. A chance for some passing showers in the morning. A likely chance for showers and storms during the afternoon and evening. Tomorrow's sphere of the risk is low, but an isolated strong or severe thunderstorm can't be ruled out. We are watching for a few additional showers and storms Thursday with highs near 80 degrees. From 25 News, I'm First Alert Chief Meteorologist Brian Walter for WMBD Radio.
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0: Traffic slowing down on southbound Knoxville from Pioneer Parkway to Giles Sheridan. Might be something in the way there. Looks like traffic is getting in the left lane. Eastbound 74 looks good now, approaching the Murray Baker Bridge. Still a little bit tight on southbound Route 6, approaching I-74. Eastbound 474, that's on the brakes from the Bartonville exit to the Shade Loman Bridge with the road work. It looks like they're still working on Route 8 southbound, at least still lane closures both directions just west of I-474. That's the new resurfacing work. Save time for sunshine. 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

0: 538 1470 100.3 WMBD. John Malone in for Phil Luciano. All this week, a lot of interesting stuff this afternoon. A lot of fun. We'll be back at it again for a Wednesday tomorrow. We'll have some election returns to chew over. Of course, that's going to be the du jour topic on all of the cable news this evening. And as I've told you, I may check it out a little bit. I've got the White Sox and Red Sox game at 6:10, though. I'm going to have to maneuver around that. But if I do check out any of the cable news tonight, it'll be a first for quite some time. I've weaned myself off of it over the last couple of years, and have found that I'm happier when I don't get flogged every day with all of this negativity and spin coming from every direction. I now depend on the Clinton Jaws podcast on YouTube. I've told you about. You got to check that out. He did a commentary last night on the same Dana Bash interview on Sunday with Robert F. Kennedy Jr. that we did yesterday here. And he played the whole thing, though. I only played the first 10 minutes of it, because when she said, "I want to talk about measles," and they moved on to measles, I kind of bailed out of it. And I wish I hadn't, because I heard the end of it on his podcast last night. And the best stuff was at the very end. I mean, you should have seen how that interview ended with her just trying to be, "Well, I'm sorry it turned into this. We appreciate you coming." And he didn't even say thank you. He just kind of glared at her and gave her this quizzical look at the very end. Check that out. I need to reach out to this dude and see sometime if he wants to do a radio interview and promote his podcast. It has become my absolute favorite, and I never, ever said that. I said I would never, ever get into that trend of, I watch and listen to that podcast and that podcast. I do a podcast. It's called A Live Radio Show, right? And it's the original podcast and the best one. All right, it's 5:40. Here at WMBD. So we'll see what happens. It looks like the progressives, as they're still being called, on the verge of a trio of heavily contested Democratic primaries in Michigan and Wisconsin. And boy, there's some hand-wringing on the left, too. You've got some people there. The founder of New Politics, which is backing Milwaukee County Executive David Crowley in the Wisconsin governor's race. Boy, the oxygen's been sucked out of that room with his campaign. Don't hear much of that name. Former Navy SEAL Matt Masdom in the Michigan 7th. A former Navy SEAL having trouble gaining traction against these crazies. Emily Cherniak, the founder of New Politics, says people don't want the pragmatic leader who's going to put the country first. Shame on the establishment Democrats for not having a message that resonates with people. Well, that's what it comes down to when your only reason for existing is I don't like Donald Trump, and you don't offer any ideas of your own, you run into this void. Now, on an equal opportunity topic here, Gerard Baker in today's Wall Street Journal. Headline, "The way out of Trump's Iran trap, we'll find out in 2029. And Baker saying exactly what I have felt and exactly what I have suspected, that, ladies and gentlemen, if you are a member of the Make America Great Again coalition, and they call it that. It's not an official coalition, but if you're MAGA, just something, you know, it's like a name you're calling somebody. Well, I've got news, ladies and gentlemen, and I've suspected this for a while. The Donald J. Trump presidency is over. It has just about come to a conclusion, because you've got a midterm coming up in November, and after that, it is lame duckery. That is that's the name of the game with second-term presidents who can't run for re-election, because a presidential campaign is going to kick into gear. Debates will be happening. Believe it or not, it's hard for you to believe this. It is August of 2026. In August, a year from now, there will be debates taking place. They may be you know, big tent debates with 15 people on the stage on CNN or MSNB Now or whatever they call it, or Fox News. Or they may do a debate with the front runners and then have that kids' table debate that they do with the bottom tier the next night or whatever. But that's going to start a year from now. And that's going to be it for the Trump presidency. And I think my own personal gut on this, and I'm a political being. I've followed this stuff for a long time. I'm not just in the now, living in this this populist universe. But Tucker Carlson was correct, and some others were correct, saying that if you fall for this trap into Iran, it's over. I mean, that's the end. It's going to swallow the oxygen out of your presidency, and that's what has happened. This is this has turned into, depending on whatever side you voted for, and I have said before, I voted three times for Donald Trump because I couldn't countenance a Clinton presidency again. I couldn't deal with a Harris presidency for sure. So we're just playing the long game at this point. You know, because there's going to be new candidates on both sides this time around in 2028. You're going to have a fresh Republican nominee, a fresh Democrat nominee, and hopefully both sides, and I mean this with all my heart, hopefully we are moving on and passing a torch to another generation instead of voting for a slate of either a 78-year-old or 79-year-old, right? I don't think we need that anymore. But regardless of where you fall on this, as Baker wrote in his column today, it's a fiasco. It's turned into this one more last chance. You know, all the criticism we lobbed at Obama over that line in the sand that kept moving. I mean, well, how many lines in the Strait of Hormuz has moved this year? And we keep saying we're going to have the biggest of all retaliations, and it's going to be terrible. It's going to be this. It's going to be this. And then, I was talked out of it this weekend, and we're going to try to regroup and renegotiate. And most people now, and Baker did write correctly, most Americans were not in favor of this, of getting into this under the pretenses. And you can include me in that too. As I've said, I'm not beating war drums here, and I never have, because I've seen too many foreign policy fiascos over the years with no clear objectives and no identifiable and quantitative conclusion or metric set for what constitutes a victory. I ran out of time on a segment yesterday when I'd said, 1945 was it. The Korean War is still going on. We've got troops there now. So that's an ongoing thing. Actually, military action. It's not a declared war. Same goes ditto for Vietnam. That ended in disgrace in 1975 because of the Unconstitutional War Powers Act. And that neutered Gerald Ford's ability to provide an orderly wind down of that battle and basically leftist policies and War Powers Act led to the complete degeneration of Southeast Asia to barbarians in Cambodia and other countries. And then you had future missions, but I mentioned the Gulf battle in 1991, where the clear objective was to remove the Iraqi troops from Kuwait. And we did, and we came home. But after that, it's been more foreign policy excursions that never seem to have a quantifiable end. Afghanistan, disaster, right? Started with noble intentions. Of course, September 11th, 2001. But it went on and on and on and on and on, and it became a political war, and it became just it turned into what these things turn into. And these governments over in that region of the world, they don't play election cycles. They play centuries. You know, they're in it for the long haul. Iran is not checking dates on a calendar. They're checking decades. Unlike the United States. I'm just telling it like it is. So when you're going to go over and gung-ho and say we're going to get this cleared up in a matter of weeks, That's foolhardy, and everyone agreed that that had the makings of a fiasco that it has indeed turned into, because now even the president himself is tired of it and is looking for a way out, but it's too late. He's in it with both feet, exactly as he was warned by people was going to happen. In fact, Tucker Carlson went as far as to say it was a trap that was being laid to do in his second term. So, bottom line is there is no more second term after the midterms. You're seeing it wind down right now before your very eyes, and campaign season is going to start. Isn't that fun too? Another presidential campaign getting underway. Don't you love those? I used to, but I'm tiring of it a lot of ways. It's a 5:49 at WMBD. Ken Zerske, what's it look like out there?
1: Yeah, we mentioned that southbound Knoxville's been busy this hour from Pioneer Parkway down to about Giles Sheridan. It was a delay, but now it looks good. So whatever was in the way there, not sure, but something was in the way causing that backup, but it's fine now. Route 6 looks much better through the work zone. It was a little bit tight there around I-74. In fact, the Route 8 Southport resurfacing work looks like that's wrapped up for the day. We're seeing delays there just west of I-474. And the backup eastbound 474, that was worse this hour from Bartonville exit down to the Shade Loman Bridge. Just the road work there, which is blocking the lane closure starting there on the bridge, but that's much better now. Now it's just tight approaching the bridge. 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
2: 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Walker. She's going to be at the Peoria Riverfront Museum this coming weekend. 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And Tee It Up for the Troops is around the corner. 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
0: .556, Dave Ramsey, coming up after 6, talking about your baby steps. All that good stuff. Boy, that show has just rocketed up to the top. You see in the trade magazines that we follow here in the business, and just the peak levels of listenership, and basically a one topic show dealing with debt. And he's found his niche. I told the story a couple years ago when I was filling in here. I actually had lunch with Dave Ramsey, believe it or not. And I didn't even know who he was at the time. So let me give you some context to that. It was the Radio and Records Talk Radio Seminar. It was a conference for talk radio people, and I was there. This would have been either 1999 or 2000, one of those two years I went. And it was just a free seating luncheon where you just sit down and you know, they have the keynote speaker come up and such, and everybody just found a chair, right, and sat down at these banquet tables, and I sit down, and there's a guy to my left, sitting to my right, and just kind of wearing a plaid shirt, no tie or anything, but it turned out, in retrospect, later, it was Dave Ramsey. Well, I know it was, because we just was having small talk about, where do you work? I'm from Peoria. He goes, well, I'm just starting up a radio show, and You know, have you ever? We're doing it locally right now, and we actually have people cut up their credit cards on the air, and we have them chant, "I'm debt free," and all of this, and you know, I'm just listening to this over our salads, and we're just talking, and he kind of gave me the press of you ought to go back and talk to your people about putting that show on the air. And I'm, you know, you've all sat next to someone that it wasn't as crazy as like trying to like recruit you to sell Amway or something like that, but it was just he was hawking his wares, right? And the more I thought about it, I'm sitting there going, man, okay, now wait a minute, what? Tell me a little bit more about this show. Well, we're trying to get people to get rid of debt, and I thought at the time, like any investor, that you hear these crazy stories that, yeah, I turned this down, and had I bought it would have been worth X amount of dollars or something. But I'm saying, I don't know if that's a viable show, man. That's kind of a one-trick pony. You're going to run out of people to talk to when the world gets out of debt. Well, I fail to understand that the world's never going to get out of debt because there's more people to continue to go into debt. So here I am being kind of the naysayer of the whole thing, and you know, now there's people that would that would pay to go see Dave Ramsey speak. I sat next to him and had lunch and thought, I don't know if this is going to work or not. Nice guy, though. I will say that. Nice lunchtime conversation, to say the least. Well, anyway, he's coming up next, and we will be back, or some of his, he and his team members. Lots of people there, including his daughter and plenty of others. So back at it again tomorrow right here, folks. Looking forward to it. It's Wednesday already tomorrow. That's hard to believe in and of itself. You can hear us on AM radio at 1470, FM 100.3. 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
18: Was suspected in two other fires. I'm Lisa Lacera, Fox News. That's what authorities in Washington State are saying about the man arrested and charged with setting the most destructive wildfire in Spokane's history.
19: The defendant, appearing by video from jail, gave his name for the record. He's been charged with intentionally setting the wildfire that has destroyed hundreds of structures and forced tens of thousands to evacuate areas near Spokane. County Prosecutor Preston McCollum asked for
20: a bond amount of no less than $1 million.
19: Along with other conditions, which the judge agreed to after Farinacci's lawyer reserved the right to argue bond and conditions later. According to court records, Farinacci denied setting the wildfire.
18: Fox's Grinnell Scott. Farinacci also served 10 years in prison after he was convicted of killing his father in 2010. Los Angeles County fire officials say sparks from an idle transmission tower owned by Southern California Edison caused the 2025 Eaton fire in Southern California. The utility has acknowledged its equipment may have been involved, but also said the lack of water kept fire crews from battling the blaze. The Eaton fire killed 19 people and destroyed more than 9,400 homes and businesses. Polls open for another hour in Michigan, where there is a high-stakes Democratic primary for an open congressional seat.
21: The candidates have all voted. Congresswoman Haley Stevens did so in person this morning, as did Republican Mike Rogers. Abdul Asayed says he voted earlier absentee. He did attend a party Monday with like-minded influencers and content creators like progressive commentator Hassan Piker. Stevens says Al-Sayed should distance himself from Piker and that Piker's rhetoric should be denounced.
18: Fox's Rich Edson in Detroit. The winner of tonight's primary will face Republican Mike Rogers in November. 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
22: WMBD Radio Local News, I'm Caleb Kelch. Caterpillar reached a milestone in its second quarter earnings. The company for the first time generated more than $20 billion in sales and revenue in a single quarter. In a statement, Caterpillar credits the increase due to a higher sales volume. The $20.5 billion was up 24% compared to the second quarter last year. Caterpillar reported a second quarter profit of $7.77 per share and an adjusted profit per share of $8.17. Governor J.B. Pritzker signed two bills into law today to regulate rate increases for home and auto insurance. Capital News Illinois reports the laws give the Department of Insurance the ability to determine if a rate is excessive, inadequate, or unfairly discriminatory. It also prohibits insurance companies from raising a consumer's premium by more than 10% without notifying them. Auto insurers must give at least 30 days' notice, while home insurers must give at least 60. The laws go into effect July 1st, 2027. A Peoria woman is facing multiple charges after crashing into gas pumps and two vehicles at a Northside convenience store early Sunday morning. 58-year-old Christina Gibson drove into the Circle K parking lot at 2900 Northeast Adams Street at a high rate of speed around 1 a.m. Gibson struck a parked car, the gas pumps, a second occupied vehicle, and the corner of the building. Two people in the second car were taken to a hospital with minor injuries. Gibson was arrested for DUI and other charges. 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
7: Welcome back to the Ramsey Show in the Fairwinds Credit Union studio. Susan is with us in Orlando. Hi, Susan. How are you?
8: Good, thank you. My husband and I would love to know if we are being too generous too soon. We opened up a nonprofit cat cafe over 2 years ago for our son, who's 24 years old, who has Down syndrome. And we adopt out cats. We partner with Easter Seals so that other people with disabilities have work experiences. And we also use it as a ministry by playing Christian music, giving away Bibles and Christian literature. But
7: okay, help me with this because I need to understand what a cat cafe does.
8: It's an adoption center.
7: An adoption center.
8: It is. It's like a living room environment for the cats to roam around while people come in and visit and socialize with them and then have the ability to adopt them out.
7: Okay, so your question is how are you being too generous? So you set up and operate this whole thing?
8: Yes.
7: Out of your pocket?
8: Yes.
7: As a gift?
8: Yes.
7: Okay. All right. And, of course, you did not expect it to be a business. You expected for this to lose money, correct?
8: We were hoping to break even.
7: How would you do that? Do people pay fees to adopt the cats?
8: They do. Correct.
7: Okay. But they're not doing that often enough?
9: Or are you not charging
8: enough? We don't have enough. We did increase just recently the cost, but we're not getting enough customers or community involvement. So it might be just because we've only been around for a couple years and the word isn't out yet.
9: How much are you losing every month doing this?
8: We're losing $4,000 a month.
7: And what is your net worth?
8: $1.7 million.
7: Okay. So $50,000. How old are you?
8: I'm 48 and my husband is 60.
7: Okay.
8: I earn $187 a year.
7: In addition to what your investments do. Okay.
8: Correct. And we are investing 18.5 per month or total.
7: But I mean, you can handle with the numbers you're giving me a $50,000 a year donation to the world of cats or whatever we want to call it, right?
8: I mean,
7: this is a non. Have you formed it as a nonprofit?
8: It is. It's a 501(c), so we do get tax benefits.
7: Okay. But you do not solicit outside donations, only fee for the cats?
8: We have a little bit, but self-reportedly, we have not done well with asking for money.
7: Yeah, that's not shocking. Okay. And how many cats did you adopt out, say, in the last 12 months, as an example?
8: Well, it's 232 in the last 2 years, so about